0: offensively.
1: Pistol formation. Dotson, the running back, behind Bell. Receivers to the side. They will hand it off to Dotson. Burrows in on the left side, off left tackle, and gets a couple of yards up to the five. Some valuable real estate. Gain of a couple. It'll be second down.
0: You're just trying. You're going to be a little conservative here, but this is, if you're going to RPO it and throw it, this is the time to do it, because they're going to pack everybody in there. They want to try to bring pressure, create a turnover, maybe even get a safety, and this is a defense that will force your hand here early.
1: Second down and eight. Eagles shotgun formation. Man in motion through to the right. Bell will roll out, being pressured in the end zone. Throw short, has a catch over the five. Good. And diving to about the 9 yard line is the tight end. That is Ryan Johnson. That's his first catch as an Eagle. Officials will give him to the eight for
0: they
1: a gain of
0: back.
1: Three. And it'll be third and five.
0: Yeah, sorry, Larry. They moved that back. He had a 9 yard gain there, and they moved that back a yard. The guy on the other side had spotted it at the nine as well. So I thought that was a very poor spot by the official over here on the Eagle sideline. Good job on the half roll by Bell. I thought he went out on the nine, but anyway, if they can pick up a first down here, that would be huge for this offense.
1: Third and five, Eastern Washington at their own 8 yard line. Eagles are 1 out of 2 on third down in this game. And now time is called here by the Eagles. They want to talk about it as the clock is down to 9:54 remaining to play here in the first half. And our score is Washington 14, Eastern Washington 10. We've got another timeout on the field, and we'll take this timeout. 9:54 remaining, first half. 14-10, Washington leading the Eagles. Back after this on the Eagle Sports Network from Learfield.
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1: Well, the Eagles have not had a lot of third downs they've had to convert in this game so far. They're 1 out of 2 on third down, and a big third down right here at their own 8 yard line. They would love to be able to move the sticks, stay on the field, and at least try to get a little bit of field position here. This would be a tough situation if they have to punt here.
0: And they're also a situation where Washington likes to blitz in this case. They'll do a delayed blitz. They'll bring pressure. They'll show one guy coming, and then they'll drop him off and send somebody else. So Eastern's got to be very careful here on the delayed blitz.
1: They've got five men on the line of scrimmage here on third and five. They hand it off Dotson, and he's dropped in the backfield.
0: That's
1: for a huge loss.
0: Terrible.
1: Back inside the five-yard line, maybe at about the two. We'll see where they give him for forward progress. Zadrius Rainey-Sale came in, made the big tackle. That's a loss of six.
0: Can't go backwards on third down like that, especially inside your end zone. Head upfield. Get your butt upfield. Quit doing the belly. That's a terrible play call.
1: So only 11 yards here for Luke Ficcone to work with, and the Huskies may come for a block. Back deep to receive, Rashawn Clark, averaging 7 yards per return. Snap back. Ficcone will get it away. A high floating kick downfield. Clark from the Eagle 45 will return. Gets hit and
0: wow.
1: Stopped. Great kick coverage there by Eastern Washington. Trying to see who that was. It was Bjorn Birmingham.
0: How about that?
1: who is down there on the stop for the Eagles. So a great job by Birmingham, or maybe it was L.J. Roberts, who's either 10 or 18. I think it was Birmingham 18, and Washington will have it in great field position, but it could have been a lot better. They're at the Eagle 45.
0: Here's where they're going to take a shot, Larry. You get, this is almost like a turnover because you're inside of Eastern territory at the 45. They're going to run play action. This is where Eastern is. It can't fall asleep on this and give up a big play.
1: 44-yard punt for Ficcone with no return. First and 10 Huskies. Ball on the right hash. Two receivers left, one to the right. They throw that quickly to Roebuck, and he makes a great move. Down the sidelines, 30, 20, 15, 10, 5, and is batted out of bounds. He made a great move on the corner out there. And he gets all the way down to the Eagle 2 for a gain of 43.
0: As hard as that is, you can't look at the head, and that's what happened to the corner. He took a peek. He didn't drop his butt, and he didn't come to balance to make a tackle, and he got faked right out of his shorts on that one, and that was just a great move on a guy going full speed. He planted outside, cut back inside, and left the dude in the dust.
1: I think it was Deuce Carr there that got juked. First and goal for the Huskies down at the Eagle 2 on the left hash. Williams will hand it off. And nothing doing there. Deshaun Meese has the ball carrier, and he was going to stop him for a loss. Now let's see what they give him as far as forward progress goes. It'll be at the 3-yard line, but Meese leading the charge there for a loss of a yard.
0: Another good job, good push by this Eastern Washington defense, and a nice job by Meese to get another tackle for loss. Eastern has really done a good job the last couple of weeks of making plays behind the line of scrimmage. Give Zach Bruce and his staff a lot of kudos for coaching these guys up.
1: Bonner back in at running back here. No, it's not Bonner. This is Ansu Seoni in at running back on second and goal. Here's a quick throw. Back shoulder on the left side, and it's caught for a touchdown. Quick back shoulder throw that time to Jordan Clay for a 3-yard passing touchdown. And the Huskies, a quick drive, capitalizing on the great field position, up their lead to 2 scores again at 20-10.
0: Well, that's what happens. You get pinned down. Now give the Eagle defense credit. They didn't do – this was not on the Eagle defense. This was on the Eagle offense in terms of not being able to pick up a first down, and a very poor call, I thought, on third down to go backwards and go sideways. Against a defense like this, you got to go up the field. You got to throw the ball downfield, or you got to hit a quick hitter. They're going to be too quick sideline to sideline.
1: So Robles, the kicker, ready to go here. He is now 6 out of 6 on PAT tries this year, and make it 7 out of 7. Last year, he kicked 53 out of 54 at Texas State, plus 21 out of 23 field goals. He set a Texas State record with 116 points in a season and transferred here to the University of Washington. Prior to Texas State, he was at USC, so he's a familiar player to the Huskies. A three-play, 45-yard drive. Of course, most of that, the passing gain that went all the way down to the 2-yard line on the throw to Roebuck. And it was DeMond Williams' third passing touchdown as he threw it to Clay for the score. And it was a 1 minute and 22-second drive. So 21-10 now in favor of the Huskies. We have 7:47 remaining to play here in the first half. McKee ready to kick off. Standing with both feet in the purple end zone that has Huskies in it in gold trimmed in white is Jackson Bell, who did not have great success last time he tried to return a kick. Here's a low line drive that's duck hooked again into the sidelines. That's two
0: wow.
1: out of three by McKee, out of bounds. And the Eagles will have it at their own 35 here.
0: He's got the shanks. He's probably trying to do too much because it's his former team, and he wants to impress everybody, and he's trying to overkick it. It's like trying to overswing, which I'm an expert at in terms of overswinging and then snapping the ball into the somebody's backyard tree and or pool. So just nice and easy, but he's just trying to impress, and it's not working. Good field position again for Eastern Washington.
1: Empty backfield here for the Eagles. Ball on the right hash mark. They have two men split to the right side, three men wide to the left, and now motion from Dotson will set up as a running back to the right of Bell. Bell to throw. Fires short into coverage. Pass incomplete. A dangerous pass that time intended for Jamai East, who was bracketed by two defenders. They hit him. The ball popped up in the air, but there wasn't anybody else there to snag the ball out of the air. Incomplete pass.
0: McLaughlin got there just a half step late. He was able to kind of rip across the arms there, and he was the guy that was able to break that up. That's one of those guys who's all around the football. I would not be throwing in number seven's territory.
1: Second and 10. East goes to the right. Two men to the left. Hand off Dotson. Gets hit in the backfield, struggles forward, and he's going to get a yard, maybe two on the run there. Good power by Dotson. It could have been a yard or two loss. Instead, it's a yard or two gain.
0: Yeah, this is kind of playing into Washington's strength, where they're third and long behind the sticks here, and they do a lot of disguising. I really like the defensive coordinator, Ryan Walters, for Washington. He has done a great job with this Husky defense this year, and they are really, really good.
1: Third down and 8 for the Eagles. Ball up just short of their own 37 on the right hash. Two receivers to either side. Bell takes the snap back. Pressure, steps up in the pocket, runs out to the left side, throws the ball over the middle, has a catch, first down. Ball stripped out away from Wes Garrett, recovered by the University of Washington. Garrett let that ball get a little separated from his body that time as he was trying to run it. The ball stripped away by the Huskies, and they recover the fumble at midfield.
0: And that's one thing you can't do. You can't turn it over to a team like this, and that's they play right into their hands again. So you're giving the football twice now at midfield. Great field position on that last drive at the 45. Great field position now at the 50, and they're going to come in. They smell blood here plenty of times. 6:52 to go here in the second quarter. They're up 11 points. They're going to take another shot. This is a play you can't fall asleep on, and this is where Washington loves to try to drive the dagger right through your heart.
1: Turnovers even at one now, and it was X-Ray Alexander, a former Idaho Vandal who went to Central Florida for a year and now is at the University of Washington starting year number 2 for the Huskies. So first and 10, Washington, ball at midfield on the right hash. Two receivers to the right, one to the left. Motion right to left from Rasheed Williams. Now he comes back the other way. And they fake the handoff. Demond Williams back to his own 40. Wants to go deep. Steps up to the 45. Nobody open. Now he runs. He gets over midfield and gets clobbered as he gets to the Eagle 47-yard line after a gain of about 3 yards on the play.
0: Boy, a lot of fisticuffing going downfield. You had a receiver for Washington and a DB for Eastern Washington just kind of wailing on each other. That's good. A little love tapping going on down the field there, and nobody open. They tried to take a shot. They wanted to get another score real quick, but no place to go. Good coverage.
1: Mayoski and Voigtlander brought him down. Gain of 3 for Williams. 2nd and 7. Motion coming through to the left side by Rasheed Williams. And Demond Williams will hand it off to Cooley, who breaks some tackles, struggling forward. Now the rugby scrum, and where will they give him for a first down? Officials started blowing the play dead at the 41-yard line. The Eagles ended up running him backwards from there, and so he'll be a yard short of a first down, but a gain of 6.
0: Yeah, that was they were getting a good push. That offensive line's huge, 6'6", about 3'10 across the front, and you get those big fellas moving in the right direction. That's pushing a Volkswagen downhill. Kind of tough to stop. Good job by the Eagles.
1: Officials spot the ball between the 41 and 40-yard lines of Eastern Washington, so it'll be 3rd down and a half yard here. Trips to the left, shotgun formation for Williams. He takes the snap, hands it off, running from left to right as the running back, and he'll have a first down as he carries the ball across the 40-yard line down to about the 38. Let's see who this was. It was Cooley, I believe, again on the run. Yes, it was, and he's going to gain about 3 yards on the play. Ben Voigtlander in there to make the stop.
0: Just a zone run to the right side. Good blocking up front, but a nice job by the Eagle front four. They're building the wall there and making it tough, letting the linebackers come up, make some plays.
1: 5 minutes remaining to play here in the first half. Washington 21, Eastern Washington 10. Two receivers go to the left, two tight ends. Williams under center, rolls out to the right side, gets around the corner, throws the ball downfield, and has a catch. Out of bounds goes Rasheed Williams as he gets inside the Eagle 30. And they'll put him inside the 25 down to the 22-yard line for a gain of about 15 yards or so there.
0: Honestly, that's where I think Williams is the most effective. When he's on the rollout like that, he is a really good passer. He just got buried into the Husky sidelines. But when he can roll out like that, he's as good a thrower as there is in the country.
1: So after that 15-yard pickup to the Eagle 22, it's first and 10 Huskies. They have an I formation in the backfield to the right of Williams, the quarterback. Motion coming through. They fake the pop pass, fake a reverse. Williams to throw. Pressure hit as he throws. Swings it out. Has a catch inside the 20 down to about the 18-yard line. Well, they showed a lot of stuff there.
0: He did.
1: And they finally ended up getting it to the receiver on that play, Chris Lawson, for a short gain.
0: They faked a handoff left. They had motion going right. Then he bellied back to the right side. He was looking left. Then he threw back across the right side in a delayed pattern. I was getting confused, and I was sitting up here watching the whole thing. So that's what Fish does. He really tries to mess with your eyes in terms of these different pass routes.
1: Second down and 6. Jalen Jenkins making the knockdown to Lawson on that play. Williams to throw, no fake. Sets up at his 25, nobody open. Fades back to his 30. Now runs up into the middle of the field. Throws the ball out of bounds as he got hit just as he was throwing it again. The Eagles have been able to put some heat on Williams in this game. Second time he's had to throw one away to avoid a loss.
0: And also give credit to the secondary. They have these receivers covered, Larry. There's nobody open. There's nobody to throw to. So he's trying to buy. He's going through his progressions on his read. The Eagle defenders have their guys covered.
1: Washington 4 out of 4 on third down, and they've got it 3rd and 7 here. They will call it 3rd and 6, actually, at the Eagle 18. They have to take it down to the 12. Ball on the right hash. Williams takes the snap back, wants to throw. Right side, back shoulder throw. Did he make the catch for a score? He did. I'm wondering if he got a foot down
0: inbounds. I'd like to see that. Yeah.
1: I would like to see that as well. It was Rasheed Williams on the catch. And I think he did. I think he got a foot down before his shoulder hit out of bounds. And Washington has scored another touchdown, and they lead it 27-10.
0: Here's the replay. They're coming to you. He threw it to the outside shoulder. One hand. I can't really tell. The pylon got in the way. He didn't kick the pylon.
1: Yeah, I think he caught that before his shoulder hits the ground.
0: Oh, man, that was a nice throw. Not a great throw, but a really great catch.
1: A fantastic catch by Rasheed Williams for the touchdown, and the Huskies convert another third down. They're 5 out of 5 on third down in this game, and a lot of them have been longer third downs. Ready for the PAT here is Tyler Robles. Good snap back. Here's the spot and the kick, and it is booted through. And so the Huskies take advantage. The fourth passing touchdown for DeMond Williams in this ballgame. He came into this game with one passing touchdown in 2 games. He's got 4 here and a half. And with 3:30 remaining to play in the first half, it's now a 28-10 ball game in favor of Washington.
0: Well, and that's a third touchdown catch for Williams. Basically, he has 2 in this game as well. Clay has 1, and Lawson has 1. So he's spread it out, but his go-to guy is Williams. He had 4 big catches for 80 yards against the Cougs in game 1, and it was banged up after that first quarter in game 2. So I think they have found the combination Washington has that they're looking for, Larry. And Williams is looking for a go-to guy. Well, he's got a guy with the same last name, and he's going to him.
1: DeMond Williams, 17 out of 20, 191 yards, 4 touchdowns, 1 interception. And Rasheed Williams, 4 catches, 48 yards, and a couple of touchdowns here in the first half of play. Now the Eagles have 3.5 minutes and 2 timeouts, plus the 2-minute timeout to work with. Here's a good kickoff, and that's going to go way back out of the back of the end zone there. So McKee got into that one and able to boot it out the back of the end zone. The Eagles, though, will take it at their own 25-yard line, first down and 10.
0: Well, and, Eastern gets a defer, so this is kind of a twofer. If they can get some points, total offense, 308 yards for Washington, only 134 for Eastern Washington. That one turnover has killed you. 2 penalties for Washington, only 1 for Eastern Washington. Time of possession, 16:42 for Washington, only 9:48 for Eastern Washington.
1: So first down and 10, Eagles at their own 25 from the left hash. They have 2 receivers split right, 1 to the left, a pistol formation for Nate Bell in the backfield. Bell takes the snap and hands it off, and running a ball up the middle goes the running back, and he's going to get a gain of about 5 yards in the play up near the 30-yard line. And let's see who it was that was carrying the ball that time for the Eagles. I think it was Kevin Allen.
0: A nice run by Allen. Good job. Just right off right guard.
1: So 2nd down and 5 after that 5-yard run, and they'll give it again. And running, that's going to be a first down up near the 35, I do believe. Nope, they'll spot him just short. It's actually Dotson, not Allen. I got to get my field glasses out to be able to see that. So both those runs by Malik Dotson, he is a foot short of a first down. Clock running down to 2:42 remaining here in the first half. Third down and a foot for the Eagles. Nate Bell comes up under center. Let's see if they try to sneak this. Bell starts motion from the left. They fake that, then pitch it to the left side, trying to get outside Kevin Allen, and I believe he might get the first down to the 35-yard line. He barely got there, and he did get there. Good for a first down, a gain of a couple of yards. They'll give him closer to the 36.
0: Actually, I like that call because you had everybody packed in there. Allen showed good speed. You had two guys, both corner and safety, that were able to come up, and that was a good battle to get to that corner spot. Both of those guys got there, but just enough for Allen to get that first down. I like the fact they had everybody packed inside. They faked the inside handoff, then pitched the ball to the outside.
1: And the Eagles let it go down to the two-minute timeout here, and so they've got it. Between their own 35 and 36-yard lines, they have two timeouts remaining here in the first half. The last thing they want to do is give this one up before scoring, so they'd like to go down. If they can go down, get a touchdown. They get the ball to start the second half. You get another touchdown, you're right back in the game here. We have 2 minutes left in the first half. Our score is Washington 28, Eastern Washington.

0: We have 2 minutes left in the first half. Our score is Washington 28, Eastern Washington 10. 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
0: The Eagles have had some success offensively here. They're averaging 6 yards per play, Paul. They don't have to go quickly here. They have 2 minutes and a couple of timeouts. They have the playbook open to them. They don't have to feel like they need to throw 15, 20, 30-yard pass down the field here.
2: And you also, it'd be nice to score a touchdown here, but field goal and you get the ball to start the third quarter. So any kind of score here right before halftime, you're in the ball game, Larry. It's 21-10 or 28-10. Now give Williams a lot of credit. He's thrown 4 touchdowns here in the first half, but still, Eastern Washington has given themselves some opportunity in here. They're hanging in this football game, and that's what we talked about. We wanted to see them do this. Don't make any mistakes. Remember, they set up that last touchdown on that turnover that was created, and that was tough.
0: Ball spotted just across their own 35-yard line here. First down and 10 for the Eagles. They have Kevin Allen, the third, as the running back, behind Nate Bell, the quarterback, as they go out of the pistol formation here. The Eagles will have one receiver split to the left side and then 3 men wide to the right here. Huskies will have 4 men on the line. They will drop 7 into coverage. Officials holding play up here, waiting for TV to come back. Now away we go. First and 10, Eagles from the left hash at their own 35. Bell out of the pistol. Brings Stite, the tight end, in motion to the left side. And they will fake the handoff. Bell rolling to the right, being pursued. Throws over the middle. Leaping grab out over the 45-yard line. That's a first down. 2 flags now. 3 coming in. My
2: lineman
0: guess is the illegal man downfield.
2: Yeah, there's like 4 offensive linemen that were downfield. And I think even the guy from row 17B threw a hanky on that one because it was pretty obvious.
0: Well, that's a critical penalty again. The Eagles haven't had many of them, but that one critical. It's a 5-yard loss, so instead of a first down, it's now first and 15 back at your own 30.
2: Yeah, but that's tough on those guys because he's scrambling. You think he's going to take off and run, so they're going to head downfield to try to block. I don't blame it. I get it.
0: So first down and 15 now for the Eagles. Trips to the right. Motion from Stite. Same type of play. Goes through to the left side. Bell to throw. Has time. Fires over the middle, and that is nearly intercepted. Oof. Wes Garrett did not come back for the ball, and somebody cut right in front
2: McLaughlin.
0: Of him. It was McLaughlin, the safety, who knocked that one away, and it'll be second down.
2: He's playing man-free right now. He's just reading the quarterback's eyes. I mean, that dude is a stud. He's an All-American. Now the ball bounced. Come on, people. It's not that hard to see it. It's a turf.
0: Down to 1:36 remaining to play here in the second quarter. And it's second and 15 now for the Eagles.
2: They're gonna challenge this thing. It hit the turf. I don't know what these guys are doing. It bounced off the turf.
0: So the officials are going to stop play and look at this. And let's see what we see for replay here. As the ball bounced off McLaughlin and on the carom, the Huskies say they have the ball. Garrett was waiting for that one to come to him. The ball bounced up in the air and
2: hit the turf.
0: I don't think it did.
2: I thought the point of the ball hit the bottom of the turf when it came down. So he comes down. He doesn't have it.
0: Yeah, I think you're right. I think right there it did on that angle that we looked at from the end zone.
2: Right there it hits the turf again. So it's 2 turfs. It's like a ground ball, people. Jeez. I mean, I saw that in real time. It's typical Husky stuff, trying to figure out a way to cheat.

0: was a double doinker.
1: I think that the guy that ended up catching it, I don't think the ball bounced there, but it definitely did.
0: It looked like at the McLaughlin. Very bottom of the football there. If you look at the bottom of the play when it comes down, the very bottom touched it right there.
1: Yeah, it could be. Ruling on the field is upheld. Incomplete pass. And so it'll be second and 15 for the Eagles here at their own 30-yard line with a minute 36 left in the half.
0: I guess that's the difference of being an official. You see that in real time. You don't need replays. It's not that hard. And we're up here in the boonies. I mean, you know, we're looking down from 30,000 feet, and we can figure that out.
1: Jamai split to the right side. Two men wide left. Tight end also set as a wing to the left side. Motion from the left through to the right by Wes Garrett. And Bell to throw on second and long, getting pressure. Runs out of the pocket to the right side, running for the sidelines. Throws downfield, deflected, incomplete. That ball knocked away by Zadrius Rainey-Sale. And so now third and 15 for the Eagles, down to 1:28 left in the half. And now you're in a danger situation because the Huskies have all their timeouts remaining here.
0: Yeah, and the problem is when you roll out like that, you eliminate two-thirds of the field. The entire thing compresses, and that makes it really tough. Nice job by the Huskies, though, to stay in the passing lanes, getting a hand up to knock that down.
1: Empty backfield, four receivers right, one to the left. Quarterback draw, Bell off the left side over the 35, gets hit short of the 40 and brought down there, and the Huskies will take a timeout up at the 39-yard line. A four-yard gain for Bell. It'll be fourth and 11. So the Huskies are going to get the ball back here again with another chance to score with two timeouts and still a minute 20 to go. So this is not what the Eagles wanted in this situation.
0: Look at the penalty did.
1: Yep.
0: They had a first down. You basically had a drive going, and then you wipe the penalty out. That moves you back behind the sticks, and now you're going to get the football back for a team that's scored 28 points and is going to get another chance. And they're going to load up, and I think they've got a couple of timeouts left as well. So they're going to take some shots downfield, puts all the pressure right back on the defense.
1: And so Luke Ficcone will be on to punt here. It'll be his second effort of the game. First one was a 44-yarder that the Eagles covered very well. And Rashad Clark is back deep to receive. Clark stands at about his 25-yard line here. He is looking back into the sun. And if you go back 15 years, Matt Johnson was looking into the sun a couple of times here at Husky Stadium when he muffed punts in this situation. Here's the low line drive kick downfield. Hits inside the 30, bounces back across the 25, and will roll to the 21-yard line, it looks like. The Eagles will let a few more seconds go off the clock here before touching it down. And the Huskies will have it at their own 21 with a minute 7 and two timeouts remaining.
0: Boy, I like the punter. I think he does a nice job. He did that little half roll. And then when he drops the ball down, he drops it point first and then does that kind of that squib Aussie rules kick thing. And it's really hard to defend and field that thing. Great job by him and great job with one returner back there to angle kick that away from him.
1: 40 yards on the punt, no return. First and 10 Huskies at their own 21 from the left hash. Four wide receivers, two to either side. Williams out of the shotgun, takes the snap, fades back. Throws to the left sidelines, man wide open over the 40, 45 and out of bounds. At the 48-yard line, that is Williams again, Rasheed Williams, another big gainer. That's a 27-yarder and a first down.
0: Yeah, they're working on Johnson over there. That was just a go route, basically at cover two. So he has underneath coverage. Safety has to come over the top, but you got to redirect him. Get your hands on him. You can't let him run by you like that because the safety doesn't have time to get over there to make that play.
1: Three receivers go to the right side. Ball on the left hash mark here. Again, Williams out of the shotgun. First down and 10, takes the snap, waist high, fades back inside the 40, now steps up to the 40, wants to go long, fires over the middle, wide open, Roebuck, 30, cuts to his right, gets hit and dropped as he gets to about the 27 or 8-yard line. Bryce Smith brings him down, put him at the 27. There is another 26-yard gain for Washington.
0: Man, Williams could have baked a cake back there. He had all day to throw, and he looked deep, then he looked to the left, looked to the right, and then the receiver came open right across the middle. That's hard to cover.
1: 45 seconds, clock running. First and 10 Huskies, Eagle 27. Williams to throw again with pressure, gets away, runs out to the right side, still on his feet, gets to the sidelines and out of bounds. A short gain. Given to the 25 for a gain of 2, and it'll be second down and about 8 here. I think it was Eagle defensive tackle. Where's he at here? Chase Tupaia who brought him down, or who forced him out, I should
0: say.
1: Well,
0: and I think right now, at the very least, Washington's in field goal range, Larry, so they're going to be able to get a chance to get some points out of this thing, and that would be a blessing for Eastern. I hope they don't give up a touchdown.
1: Four wide receivers, two to either side, on second and eight at the Eagle 25. Looking right, throwing right quickly. A catch by Williams on the sidelines, and he is wrestled out of bounds down at the 15, maybe the 14-yard line. Yep, 14-yard line. Ambrose Marsh tossed him out of bounds, but a gain of about 11 yards and another first down.
0: Got to play press man, basically, and man free, and let your free safety just read the eyes of the quarterback and try to bring some pressure, because Williams is too comfortable right now sitting in the pocket.
1: So first down and 10 for Washington. And now the Eagles are going to take a timeout here and talk things over. With 29 seconds left in the half, it's Washington 28, Eastern Washington 10. Eagles get the ball to start the second half. But the key thing is here, got to keep them out of the end zone.
0: Yeah, you do. And basically, Williams is in a zone right now. He's feeling it. He's got time to basically sit back. You can't let a guy like that that's got the ability to beat you with your legs, and he has multiple opportunities to look left, right. You've got to get him off his spot. When he gets comfortable like that, he's really good, and he's very accurate.
1: Williams, 20 out of 23 passing, 254 yards, four touchdowns. He did throw his first interception of the year today, as he was hit when he was throwing, and a ball picked off by freshman Marcus Nixon at about the goal line. So the Huskies, second down and eight, or first down and 10, I should say, at the Eagle 14-yard line here. Still plenty of time with 29 seconds and a couple of timeouts for the Huskies. Running back to the right of Williams, and three receivers are split to the left side. Eagles showing blitz.
0: They're checking back out.
1: Snap back, quick throw, caught. This is Roebuck. He'll get down inside the 10 and is spilled as he gets to about the 8-yard line. Bryce Smith was in there, among others. Washington will take a timeout with 23 seconds remaining in the half. Pick up a 6 yards down to the 8-yard line.
0: That was a double check. Washington saw that Eastern Washington was going to blitz. Then they checked out to that bubble screen to the outside. Then Eastern checked back out of their blitz and went back into a, you know, kind of a zone coverage there. So a little chess play going on either side between these two coordinators. So good job. Remember, Jed Fish, not only is the head coach, he's also the offensive coordinator. He's the guy that's calling all the plays over there. So he's directly involved in that. Then he came up quickly and called a timeout as well.
1: It was a 14-10 Washington lead early here in the second period of play. But they have scored twice and are threatening for a third score here. And the Eagles have gone silent on offense their last couple of possessions.
0: Well, we talked about Vernon Adams with his 7-touchdown performance back in the day. Well, if Williams throws another one, he'll have 5 touchdowns and a half.
1: So second down and 4 here for Washington. They have 23 seconds remaining in the half, and they have one timeout remaining. They would like to save that in case they need it to run the field goal unit on. One receiver to the left, two to the right. Ball on the left hash mark. Williams to throw. Back right corner of the end zone. Incomplete. Nice defense by Ambrose Marsh out there. One-on-one against the receiver. I think it was Lawson out there, and Marsh was able to get his hands up and knock that one away.
0: He did a great job of reading eyes and reading hands, and he played up his hands right through the receiver's hands and basically then shoved him out of bounds. That's perfect coverage. Don't look back for the football. Play the eyes and the hands and then pummel him when you get a chance, just like he did.
1: So third and 4. The Huskies are 5 out of 5 on third down in this game. Third and 4 at the Eagle 8. Trips to the right. Tight end set to the left. Williams out of the shotgun, now maybe checking off here. Eagles showing blitz. Williams will run to the left side, cuts up field, gets hit, and dropped right at about the line of scrimmage. Nice job, JoJo Maxey-Johnson, to come in and make the play. And the Huskies will take a timeout with 12 seconds remaining in the half. It's going to be fourth down. So it's surprising that they take the timeout now. That tells me they're going for it. They're going to go for a touchdown here, not a field goal.
0: I think they're going to kick a field goal, Larry. And it was funny because that play he checked out of, it, that's the same play he scored a touchdown on against Washington State, where he rolled out. He did that check where he rolled to the tight side of the field and scored in the pylon, you know, where he hit the pylon on the deal. So he checked out of a similar play thinking he could run, Good film coverage by the Eagle defense. They recognized that, kept their corner inside, and he was able to make that read and made a great adjustment. And I think they're going to try to get points here and kick the field goal. That was a great stand, not giving up a touchdown here and only giving up a field goal right before halftime. I think that's an excellent job by the Eagle defense.
1: I'm confused as to why they called the timeout with 12 seconds left.
0: I agree with you. I would have waited until about 2 or 3 seconds and have the half end.
1: Yeah.
0: But that's just me.
1: Here is Robles. He is 4 out of 6 in field goal tries this year. Was 21 out of 23 field goals last year at Texas State. A little bit of a severe angle from the left hash mark, but the angle back to the right, and the Eagles will take a timeout. Now, Robles is a veteran kicker. He spent 2 years at USC. Didn't play a lot in those 2 years, but kicked last year at Texas State. Now he's here at Washington, and the Eagles had a timeout to burn, so why not use it there in this situation? They'll just go knee down probably after the kickoff, unless it's a big kickoff return.
0: Well, and I think what he's also going to tell his defense is don't fall asleep on this. You don't want to have a fake. You don't want to run into the kicker. You don't want to do stupid, you know, something stupid that gives them life. Be smart about this in this situation, but here's some of the things you need to look at.
1: So it'll be a 25-yard attempt for Robles from the left hash mark with the angle back to the right. He is a right-footed kicker. His first field goal opportunity in this game. Trying to give Washington a 21-point lead here at the intermission if he can boot this through. Good snap back. Ball spotted. Kick up. Looks good and is good. And so Robles boots it through from 25 yards. And the Huskies have a 3-touchdown lead now at 31-10. With now 9-8 seconds remaining to play here in the first half. So the Eagle defense stiffens in the red zone. They had one red zone stop with the Huskies not scoring, and now they get another stop with the Huskies not getting a red zone touchdown. Eastern was leading the Big Sky. Only 50% of the time had teams been able to score touchdowns against Eastern in the red zone coming into this game. The Huskies are 4 out of 6 in that category, though, in this game. And it's now a 31-10 game. It was an 8-play, 72-yard drive by Washington. It took only 59 seconds off the clock. And Robles with the field goal makes this a 31-10 game. Here's McKee with a kickoff, high and deep. And Marsh will put a knee down, or not Marsh, but Bell will put a knee down. And the Eagles will get it at the 25 with 8 seconds left. They'll put a knee down, and that'll be that. And Eastern will get the ball to start the second half.
0: Well, there's some things to take out of this that you got to feel good about. Some things you're going to have to work on. You gave up 380 yards of total offense, you know, in the first half to Washington, and Williams is the real deal. He is. When you give him time and let him stay on his spot, he's going to tear you apart.
1: So the Eagles will just put a knee down here. That'll be that, and that was going to end the first half of play here from Husky Stadium. Director of Athletics Tim Collins will join us at the intermission after this timeout. At the break, our score is Washington 31, Eastern Washington 10. Back with our halftime after this timeout on the Eagle Sports Network from Learfield.
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1: Welcome back here. Husky Stadium in Seattle. Eastern Washington trailing the University of Washington 31-10. University Vice President, Director of Athletics Tim Collins joins us again at halftime. And there's a lot, you know, you look and you've got the Big Ten, and they're up here on one level, and Eastern is maybe a couple or three levels behind the University of Washington. But this is a big game for the university and for these players for a number of reasons.
6: Absolutely. It's a great opportunity for our players to show that they belong. And our guys, you don't have a hard time getting them excited and getting them up for, you know, something like this. So I'll tell you, it's a great. We love these, especially when they're in our state as well. And so being able to have a full alumni tailgate to hear for, you know, a lot of the Westsiders that maybe don't make it over to Cheney for games all the time. We have an incredible partnership with the Alumni Association that helps us pull those events off. That's a great thing. Obviously, these big games, they come with a guarantee, so there's a financial component to it. But even bigger than that, us playing on the Big Ten Network, we're going to have 700,000 people tune into the game on the Big Ten Network and watch this game today. And so that's just another opportunity for Eastern Washington University to tell our story, to kind of showcase what we have going on. Our institutional spot will run during the game. And so that's a marketing opportunity for us as well.
1: And it's something we've seen in men's basketball for a long time. This year they'll play at Stanford, which will be the ACC Network. They'll play at Oregon, which will be the Big Ten Network. They have other big games, Utah, etc. So this is something that is great exposure for the program, regardless of the sport.
6: And I mentioned it last week. You know, kudos to our commissioner and the Big Sky Conference for doubling the amount of inventory that we have on linear ESPN and ESPN2. So in a couple of weeks, when we go to UC Davis, that game's going to be on ESPN2. So that's another opportunity for our university to get some national recognition. And I tell you what, I mean, I'll put our tailgating up against anybody. I love our tailgate. We have an incredible community. I've never tailgated before like I did today with the Alumni Association, so that was a first. So beautiful setting out here on Montlake.
1: Absolutely. Athletic Director Tim Collins joining us now. Big home game coming up next week against Cal Poly, but the night before that, on Friday the 25th, there's a big event going on here from the Eagle Football Network.
6: Yeah, the Eagle Football Network is hosting their annual fundraiser. All of those proceeds directly benefit Eastern Washington football. So people want to know how they can help by supporting the EFN, a group that was started by football alumni, starting a nonprofit with a core mission of connecting football alumni back and to support our current student athletes. Their dinner's on Friday night, so for more information on that, I'll ask our fans to go to eaglefootballnetwork.org for more information on that event on Friday. A lot of our alumni come and attend that event, and so it's a blast. But then, like you mentioned, follow that up with a 4 o'clock kickoff for our Big Sky Conference home opener on Saturday.
1: And then another big day on October 10th as the Eagles will host Northern Colorado. A lot going on that day. It's homecoming, it's football alumni weekend, and it's also Hall of Fame day.
6: Yeah, and our football alumni have started to feel the consistency of engagement and communication with them, so we invite all of our football alumni back for homecoming. That's kind of our tradition now. Get about 150 of them down on the field and to be recognized. That's a great deal. But also bringing back the Hall of Fame was an opportunity we had in 2024 was when we brought it back. And it just kind of gives us an opportunity to celebrate our history. But our student athletes probably appreciate it more than I would have thought they did, because they see themselves in the alumni. So they like having those alumni back. And we got an outstanding class with Eric Meyer and Eric Kimball, Jesse Chapman, the 2004 team. So just the football recognition alone is significant. And obviously with some of our other inductees, we're really excited.
1: Former head basketball coach Steve Aggers, basketball player Nancy Tauscher, now Nancy Sugarman, and then former track and field athlete Nancy Kuiper. Tickets are available for this. You can go online, goeagues.com. It's an 11 a.m. start in the pub, correct?
6: Yes, 11 a.m. start in the pub. And I got to get in there. I'm pretty excited to have Coach Aggers get inducted into the Hall of Fame. I know he was the first Eastern Washington men's basketball coach to win a Big Sky Conference championship that has kind of set us on our path for basketball success in the next 25 years. But I worked for him when I was in college. He kind of gave me my start in college athletics at Loyola Marymount University. So that's special to welcome him back. So that's happening at 11. And like we talked about last week with the Eastside Construction, we're going to host a ceremonial groundbreaking following the Hall of Fame at 2 p.m. on the southeast corner of Roos Field. So all of our fans are welcome to come out for that celebratory moment as we kick off that project really officially. And like I mentioned to you, in the design phase right now, we go through a bid process this winter, and so construction, we're getting more clarity on the timeline, but construction will start in the early spring of 27 once the bid process and all of that is gone through procurement.
1: All right, big four weekends at home over the next 5 weeks starting next week. Cal Poly next Saturday at home for a 4 o'clock kickoff. Homecoming on October 10th against Northern Colorado, also a 4 p.m. kickoff for that. Then Montana State on October 17th, Montana October 31st. You can get tickets if you don't already have them at goeagues.com. Then you can click on tickets. Tim, we appreciate your time here at halftime, and we'll hope for a good success here in the second half.
6: Yeah, thanks for having me again. Go Eagles.
1: Absolutely. Athletic Director Tim Collins joining us. Back with more halftime after this break. Huskies 31, Eagles 10. This is Eagle football from Learfield.
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1: on in the Big Sky Conference today. Southern Utah lost at St. Thomas 28-26. Montana State rallied from a two-touchdown second-half deficit against lowly Central Connecticut. Montana State 35, Central Connecticut 30. Idaho loses at home to Abilene Christian 41-39. Games that are in progress in the Big Sky Conference. Cal Poly at home against the University of San Diego. They're early in the second quarter of play in a 14-14 tie in that ballgame. Cal Poly coming to Cheney next week for that 4 o'clock kickoff. A non-Big Sky Conference game, a matchup between two Big Sky teams. Northern Arizona 14, Utah Tech nothing, with 9.5 minutes to play in the second quarter. Also in the second quarter in Greeley, Northern Colorado and Northeastern State, they are scoreless, nothing-nothing in that game. In Ogden, early second quarter, Weber State has a 21-6 lead over Northwestern State. Later on, UC Davis will host Stetson, and Montana plays at Oregon State. In the top 25, one top 10 team has lost today. That is 8th-ranked Rhode Island. They fell to Stony Brook 58-24. Washington State destroyed Duquesne as well today. The Eagle volleyball team lost 3-0 to Portland today. So they lost all three games in their tournament. They have lost 4 in a row now, but are still 6-6 in non-conference play. As that is concluded, they start Big Sky Conference play next week. And the soccer team will be in action tomorrow as they play at the Air Force Academy. At the intermission here, it's Washington 31, Eastern Washington 10. Paul's got a look at our first half statistics coming up. Before we go to break, though, we're near the top of the hour, so let's go ahead and pause right now. 10 seconds for station identification on the Eagle Sports Network from Learfield.
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1: All right, Paul, we'll have a look at those first half stats coming up after this timeout. Again, our score at the intermission is Washington 31, Eastern Washington 10, as the Huskies scored the last 17 points of the first half of play. Paul's got those stats after this timeout on the Eagle Sports Network from Learfield.
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0: Well, welcome back. 31-10. We're going to get you some stats here. First half stats. Eastern Washington had 9 first downs, 18 for Washington. Rushing yards, 19 attempts, 73 yards for the Eagles, 15 for 120 for Washington. 79 passing yards. Bell was 5 of 9 for 79 yards. No touchdowns, no interceptions. Williams was 21 of 25. He had the one pick, but he also threw 4 touchdown passes for 260 yards. He had a great first half. 28 total plays for 152 yards for Eastern Washington. 40 plays for 380 yards. Basically, one interception on that big hit for Eastern Washington. Nice job. Nixon had the pick on that. One fumble loss for Eastern Washington. 2 penalties for the Eagles for 10 yards. 2 penalties for Washington for 30. Time of possession. Eastern Washington held the ball for 12 minutes and 19 seconds in the first half. 17 minutes and 41 seconds for Washington. Third down conversions, 2 of 6 for the Eagles. 5 of 6 for the Huskies. Nobody went for it on fourth down. Red zone, the Eastern was 2 for 2. Washington was 5 of 6. For Eastern Washington, Nate Bell was your leading rusher. 7 carries, 42 yards. He had a score. He had a long of 14 yards, averaging 6 yards a carry. Garrett, 1 carry, 17 yards. Dotson, 7 carries for 14. Kevin Allen had 3 carries for 1 yard. Nate Bell was 5 of 9, passing for 79 yards. Ryland Lang had 2 catches for 43 yards. Garrett had 2 for 33. Ryan Johnson had 1 for 3. Leading tackler, Eastern Washington, Bryce Smith had 9 tackles in the first half. Marsh had 6. Jenkins had 6. Majoski had 4. For Washington, the leading rusher was Brian Bonner. He had 2 carries for 59 yards. He had that long 55-yard run. Williams had 6 carries for 41 yards. Trey Cooley had 6 for 16. Williams, we talked about, 21-25 in the first half. 1 interception, 260 yards, 4 touchdowns. He had the long of 43 yards. He was not sacked once. Roback had 7 carries or catches for 106 yards. Williams, 6 for 86. He had 2 touchdowns. Lawson, 2 for 24 with a score. And Jordan Clay had 2 for 10 with a score as well. Leading tackler for the Huskies, McLaughlin had 5 tackles. Rainey Sale had 4 tackles. He also had a tackle for loss. Darian Conley had 2 tackles. And Daylon Robinson had 2 tackles as well. When we come back, we'll have second half action for you here at Husky Stadium. Right now, Washington is leading the Eagles 31-10. We'll be back after listening to the Eagles Sports Network live from Learfield.
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1: With Paul Sorensen alongside on a beautiful day at Montlake in Seattle, Washington, the picturesque Husky Stadium. And it's been the University of Washington. They scored the last 17 points of the first half. They have a 31-10 lead here at the intermission. And the Eagles will get the ball to start the second half, and they need a touchdown right here.
0: Well, they need a touchdown. They need to move the ball. They've done some good things, Larry. They've been able to be creative. Nate Bell is a problem for this Husky team, but Williams is a bigger problem for this Eagle team. And, you know, it's amazing when you look at what they're able to accomplish. And you think about the NIL difference. I'll just give you an example. There's a $75 million difference between NIL and budget between Washington State. You can imagine the difference between Washington and Eastern Washington. So for these guys to come out and compete and do the things that they're doing on this field, I'm awfully proud of this football team.
1: Grady Gross will kick off. So Hunter McKee is out as the kickoff man. Gross will kick it off. Back deep to receive Jackson Bell. Here's a deep end-over-end kickoff. Bell will grab this 5 yards deep in the end zone, put a knee down, and the Eagles will take it at their 25-yard line here. First down and 10 as they move from the right to the left or from the lakeside on the east toward the west here at Husky Stadium.
0: Well, as Hunter McKee unfortunately learned, grass is not always greener, and that's just the way it works. So, you know, there's a lot of things that are going on here. It's a lot of tough decisions for these kids now out there with NIL and transfer portal and everything, but you just want to have a chance to play and compete and get better at the game. And right now, I think that's what Eastern's looking for here in the second half. Come out and let her rip.
1: Kevin Allen, the running back, behind Bell. They go out of the pistol. They run stretch play to the right. Allen will duck upfield and get out near the 30-yard line
0: like
1: for
0: that.
1: a first down run of about 5 yards.
0: And that's what this team needs. Be positive on first down. Get 4 or 5 yards. Move the chains. Use your tempo. Widen this thing. And when you see a chance to take a shot, do it.
1: Jacob Lane in on the stop. Second down and 5. Eagles ready to go. They hand it off again. Allen off the left side this time. Gets to the 33, maybe to the 34. And it'll bring up third and short here.
0: I'm willing to bet that, Aaron Best probably at halftime wasn't talking about Shakespeare. He got in there and said, let's play our game. Let's go out and compete. Let's be hard-nosed. Looks like one of the Husky defenders is going to have to limp off the field there, and they're going to have to bring in a substitution.
1: Yeah, Kai McClendon, who we were told was not going to play, was in there, and now he limps off. So third down and a long yard. Ball spotted short of the 34-yard line. Husky's running 2 players on late.
0: Did Eastern substitute?
1: I'm not sure.
0: I don't think they did. They should be able to do that.
1: And now time called by the officials.
0: Because that runs the play clock down. That's a disadvantage for the Eagle offense. They should reset.
1: Yeah, they did.
0: Okay.
1: So they've reset the play clock. Third, and now the Huskies are going to take a timeout. They might have had 12 on the field. Let's see here. 1, 2, 3, 4, 6, 8, 10. Yeah, they had 12 players on the field.
0: Well, that's
1: so the Huskies take a timeout.
0: Well, that's what the Huskies do. They're cheaters.
1: And so a timeout taken here by the Huskies. We'll take a timeout as well. We're early in the third quarter. 14 minutes and 5 seconds remain here in the third quarter. By the way, Northern Quest Resort and Casino is the home of the $1 million giveaway. One lucky winner will walk away with guaranteed cash on January 1st. You can get details online at questforthemillion.com. We'll have more coming up after this timeout. 14:05 remains third quarter. It's Washington 31, Eastern Washington 10 on the Eagle Sports Network from Learfield.
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1: Coming up on Monday, we're going to record this week's edition of the Eagle Flight Report podcast. We'll have head coach Aaron Best, a couple of player guests, and volleyball coach John Haraguchi will join us this week as Big Sky Conference play begins for the volleyball team coming up this week at home. And so we will have that for you. We'll record it on Monday. 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Hover the mouse over fans, and then click on the Flight Report podcast on the left side of the page. You'll be able to hear not only the coming week's podcast, but also all the old podcasts that we have from this year as well. This week we had head coach Aaron Best. We had players Caden Stite and Bryce Smith. We had soccer coach Missy Strasburg and Tim Collins, the director of athletics. So those reports are available now. The Eagles just 2 out of 6 on third down in this game, and they've got it third down and a long yard with the ball spotted between their own 33 and 34-yard lines.
0: I'd like to see a little RPO action here. Give him a chance to read. They're going to stack a few guys in the box there and kind of slant towards the field, and let's see if they can hit a seam quickly. Last time, you might remember, they tried this down in the shallow of their end zone and lost 6 yards. So let's see if they get it up the field.
1: Running back to the right, now moves to the left, and they will fake the handoff. Bell gets outside on the left side, first down and more, over 40, go. 45, 50, down the sidelines, 40 and 35 and out of bounds. We'll see whether they put him out at the 35 or maybe got to the 34-yard line. Nate Bell, give him to the Husky 34 for a great run and a first down.
0: And that's what you do. Get upfield. Put the pressure on the defense. Hit your seam and use an athlete like Bell with his wheels to be able to find that seam and be an athlete and make a play.
1: 32 yards down to the Husky 34. First down and 10. Two receivers go to the right, two tight ends. They hand it off Allen off right guard between right guard and right tackle. He'll dive to the 33 for a yard, maybe the 32 for two. It'll be second and long.
0: And everybody says, why do you do that? Why do you run the ball up the middle like that? Because that brings those linebackers up. That helps you with your RPO passes. You can hit slants and curls kind of in behind because you're showing a run. Then you pull that ball out and you come back with a pass right behind him.
1: Bell out of the shotgun, trips to the right, tight end set to the right. Nate takes the shotgun snap, quarterback draw. Up the middle he goes, nothing there. As he gets back to the line of scrimmage at the 32, that's it. It'll be third and 8.
0: Yeah, that's a play. I mean, you're beating your quarterback up here, you know, on that. But now you're in a situation. They're going to bring some fresh linemen in and try to pressure, and they're going to disguise in the back end. And that's one thing Ryan Walters does a nice job on third and long. He's really good at scheming defenses.
1: Huskies with 6 guys at the line of scrimmage here. Who's coming, who's not? Third and 8. Motion man coming through. Bell will fade back. It's a screen set up. Huskies have a man out there, but a tackle is broken. It's Jackson Bell. First down inside the 25, down to the 23-yard line. And again, somebody went to tackle Bell, but he just ducked under the tackle down to the 22-yard line for a gain of about 11.
0: He's trying to tackle a mushroom. I mean, he's so slow to the ground, and he's so physical. You got to get really low on him, and it's hard to do.
1: First down and 10, Eagles at the Husky 22 from the left hash. Two receivers left, one to the right. They fake the handoff. Here's a deep throw left side. Pass incomplete, overthrown, looking for Rylan Lang down there. And it'll be second down.
0: I like that play because you're stretching the defense. You're working the corner over there. Clark was the guy that they went after. Good hand finding and pressure in Bell's face. So he didn't really have time to set his feet. He had to kind of throw that up there. And just an excellent job of trying to stretch the defense a little bit with that vertical throw.
1: Bodie Gardner is in. He's the receiver wide to the right. They have two receivers right, one to the left. Second and 10. Bell to throw. Pressure. Moves out to the right side. Running door the corner. And now he'll cut up field, and he's going to be hit for a loss back at about the 24 or 5-yard line. They really closed in a hurry on him. Rylan Dillard Allen, the safety over there to bring him down. Forward progress to the 23 for a loss of a yard.
0: I will say one thing. The Husky secondary is pretty good at tackling in space. Those guys don't miss a lot of tackle, and Bell's a little tired. He's been running all over the place on this thing. You're in field goal range right now, but Eastern needs a touchdown, and they're down 31-10. They're going to bring pressure again here. Let's see if they run a screen or maybe a draw, something to attack this defense.
1: Third down 11 for the Eagles at the Husky 23. Bell to throw with a blitz coming. Moves out to the left side. He could run. Finally tucks it under his arm. He will, and he'll get knocked out of bounds short of the 20-yard line. He will run out at a, well, they're going to give him right to the 20, it looks like. So that's going to be a three-yard gain. It'll bring up fourth down, and here comes the field goal unit.
0: Jerron Jones was the guy that came over from his cornerback position to knock him out. A good job that time, but again, he was under duress. They brought a strong safety blitz from the wide side of the field, kind of a delayed blitz on that zone blitz where they dropped the DN. So there was a lot of pressure and a lot of things for him to digest on that play.
1: Bell is the holder here. It's a 37-yard attempt from the left hash for Soren McKee. Snap back, ball spotted. Here's the kick by McKee. End over end. Looks good and is good. A 37-yard field goal by Soren McKee wraps up a 17-0 Husky run in this ball game. And for McKee, his second field goal, the 35th of his career, one behind Roldan Alcabendis now. As the all-time, well, he'd move into number three on the list for the all-time field goal kickers in Eastern history. It wraps up an Eagle drive that was a good one, 10 plays, 55 yards, but the Huskies were able to keep him off the scoreboard. The Eagles, though, never did get in the red zone there, so not a red zone conversion or a lack thereof for Eastern Washington. So 10 plays, 55 yards, 4:16 off the clock. And the Eagles get a field goal. Our score is Washington 31, Eastern Washington 13. Back after this timeout here on the Eagle Sports Network from Learfield.
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1: All right, believe it or not, we are 6 weeks away from Monday. I mean, Monday will be 6 weeks away from the start of college basketball season.
0: Jeez.
1: So,
0: no way.
1: College basketball starts 6 weeks from Monday. The Eagles will start their season November 2nd at Stanford. 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
0: Your November schedule is just nuts. Brutal. Are you even – why did he even – go home. Just stay, live in the airport. You should just rent a bus. You could be like a, you know, following the Grateful Dead around.
1: Yeah, right.
0: That's
1: now
0: what you
1: I'm
0: do.
1: Scheduled to be home for 10 out of 30 nights in November. Sleep in my own bed 10 nights out of the 30 nights in November. So we'll see how that all goes. But at any rate, tickets available there at GoEagles.com. Morgan Dotson, a little onside kick action here. No, he will kick a line drive downfield that's going to roll back inside the 10. Goes through the legs of Rashawn Clark. He'll pick it up at the 6-yard line. He'll take it out over the 10, break a tackle, cross the 15, but he stopped at about the 17-yard line. So good kick coverage there, and the Huskies start deep in their own end. If the Eagles can get a stop here, something they haven't been able to do much, they can get some momentum back in this game.
0: And good special teams play that time. Probably could have got them if they'd have broke down in their coverage inside the 10, but still, anytime you can tackle them inside the 20-yard line, that's a win for your special team. So I've been impressed by the kick coverage and punt coverage group here in this game, Larry. They have done a very nice job. The kickoff coverage and punt coverage and field goal and extra points have been excellent in this game.
1: All right, so DeMond Williams, who was averaging better than 300 yards per game in total offense, he's under center here. He got about that in the first half of play here. He hands it off, stretch play to the left side. It's Bonner, the freshman running back, and he'll drive his way up near the 20-yard line there. Short gain, maybe 3 yards on the play.
0: Yeah, Bonner, just, you know, from a rushing perspective, only had, he had that one good run, and that was about it. But, he's a guy they're going to have to count on because they've had a bunch of injuries, you know, with perspective in terms of how things were going, you know, in this game. And he's got to step up and do some things, run the football.
1: Gain of a little less than 3 yards. Second down and a long 7. Ball spotted short of the 20. They have Trips to the right side, running back aligned to the right of DeMond Williams Jr., the quarterback. He'll throw that quickly to the left side, or right side rather, has a catch across the 20 and diving near the 24. Short of a first down, it is Roebuck, the wide receiver. He'll gain about 4 yards in the play, bring up third and three.
0: Boy, that was really close to a hold on the wide receiver, Rashad Williams, over there. I thought great job by the Eagles, the corner, to get upfield and nearly break that pass up or get a hand on it. Williams was just able to get, you know, kind of almost a little bit of a push in the back. Williams, 22 of 26, 264 yards, 4 touchdowns and a pick.
1: Third down and three for the Huskies. Out of the shotgun, Williams takes the snap, fades back, looking to the right, throwing to the right sidelines, incomplete. Good coverage that time. Mikel Broussard against the tight end DeGraff. And the Huskies, for the first time, will go three and out.
0: I'll tell you, Broussard's had a good game. He's had a couple of blitzes where he's been able to get in there and disrupt Williams on his route. That was great coverage because he was underneath the tight end and almost took a perfect throw for Williams to get that ball up over the top, and he overthrew his tight end because of the excellent coverage. That was great job by this Eagle defense. Get a little momentum, Larry. Get the football back. Decent field position. Maybe punch it in. All of a sudden, the pucker level in Huskies Stadium goes up.
1: First punt of the day for Hunter Green, one of the best punters in the nation. Last year, 47-yard average at San Diego State. He was a second-team All-Mountain West Conference player, and there's a high, booming punt. Fair catch called for and muffed that time by Bell. He will pick it up at the 16-yard line and run it. And I don't know that he can run that.
0: I thought he fair caught it.
1: He tried to fair catch it and muffed it. I don't think he can advance the ball. And, yeah, the field judge is going to mark it back at about the 16 or 17-yard line. So that was a tough ball for him to try to corral. Well, again, he's kind of looking into the sun. And I'm telling you what, Green boomed that one.
0: Man, that guy, and he angle kicked it away from him. I mean, he probably kicked that 60-plus in the air. That guy is really good. He must have Ray Guy legs. They move that ball all the way back to the 16. You're right, because that's where he touched it. He can't muff it forward. They have to, you know, where he recovered it. That was actually a break for Eastern Washington, but still, he flipped the field big time.
1: That was a 60-yard punt that time for Hunter Green. We'll take a timeout. Our score, we have 9:05 remaining to play here in the third quarter. Our score is Washington 31, Eastern Washington 13. Eagles have the ball when we return here on the Eagle Sports Network from Learfield.
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0: Amanda Swan's done an outstanding job with that program, and we appreciate that relationship with Numerica. Thank you.
1: First down and 10, Eagles ball at the right hash. Two receivers to either side. Out of the gun, Bell takes the snap, knee high, fades back, looks right, throws right, has a catch. Jamai East jitterbugs his way forward near the 26-yard line, which would be good for a first down. They'll spot him just short. Gain of 9.
0: They all spot him just short. They never give him that line to gain, do they? What's up with that?
1: So second down and half a yard. Eagles ready to go. Bell out of the gun. Running backs to either side of him. Hands it. No, keeps it himself and is hit for a loss. The Huskies were all over that one as he faked the handoff. Gurney to the left, took off himself to the right, and loses 2 yards back to the 23.
0: Well, when they're going tempo, what they're doing, they know that they're doing a simple, you know, basic amount of plays. So they're bringing excellent pressure. They're bringing a lot of guys up there. So that's where Eastern needs to just slow down, evaluate. You've got plenty of time. Look at what's coming up and make the check.
1: Eagles 4 out of 9 on third down. 3rd and 3 at their own 23. Bell to throw. Looks to the left side. Slides to the left. Throws short. Has a catch and a big hit. Short of a first down as Caden Stite got wiped out by X-Ray Alexander at the 25-yard line. Two flags come into the play. And let's see what this is all about after the play. We don't have the referee mic, but we'll tell you what he has to say here as three of our officials are chatting about it right now.
0: And 48's getting yelled at on the Husky sideline, so he may have done something kind of stupid.
1: He may. It might not be on the hit, but it might be on something after the play. Dead ball. A flagrant foul on the University of Washington.
0: What a bonehead move. What a bonehead play.
1: And so they had stopped Eastern short of a first down. But it's going to be 15 yards tacked on to the end of the play, and the Eagles will have it up at the 40-yard line.
0: He got an earful from his defensive coordinator on that one. Those are the kinds of plays, Larry, that will hurt you in the end. You cannot allow guys to do those kinds of things.
1: We think it was Jacob Lane, the guy that got called for the foul there. He's out of the game now for the University of Washington. Now time is called, and the officials are going to go look at this.
0: They're going to look at the target. I think that was a target the way – I mean – I thought it was a good hit, honestly. I loved it. I would have done the exact same thing. But I think he launched. He had a guy that was an unprotected receiver, and that helmet came up right up underneath his chin. And I'm telling you right now, I mean, I think that's the definition of a target. I think they're going to be able to possibly get a targeting penalty on this thing.
1: Well, I don't know what it is that they're looking at.
0: Well, it was on the hit.

0: definition of a target. I think they're going to be able to possibly get a targeting penalty on this thing.
1: Well, I don't know what it is that they're looking at.
0: Well, it was on the hit.
1: Again, but that's not what they showed. Now they're showing the replay on the hit.
0: Well, they showed. Okay, he's coming in. He's unprotected. And see how he comes in? Crown right up underneath his chin, top of the helmet. That's a great football player, but, yeah, that's close. I mean, you see how he drops his head and then launches in there?
1: I don't know. I'm not an expert here in this. You were a defensive player.
0: Well, I would never. I would call that targeting. I hate that rule. I think it's stupid. But they talk about three things you have to have. You have to have a player that's kind of it's an unprotected player. It's a launch, and it's the helmet that basically launches the top of the helmet, crown of the helmet that hits, the player in the helmet head area, and that helmet head area hit. See how that comes right up underneath his chin?
1: Yeah, I don't know. But I don't think this is the same as the personal foul that occurred.
0: No, they're not talking about that. They're looking. Yeah. They're reviewing this as a target.
1: So I think two different situations here.
0: They've already marked the penalty off for the bonehead guy that was away from the play. They're looking at this as a targeting play.
1: And this is where we're at a disadvantage here because we don't have the official microphone. So we can't hear what our referee is saying.
0: And honestly, I think it would be, I would feel very bad for that Husky defender because it was a really good play. I think it's a great play, and I hate it that this rule comes in. But it's protecting that young man because that was a great hit. And that was just, but the letter of the law, if you're going to go by the rule.
1: Here's the referee. Let's see if we can hear this.
0: Yep, there you go. It's a target. Told you.
1: It is a targeting foul. And so X-Ray Alexander is disqualified from this game.
0: Wow.
1: The change in the rules, he would have been out for the first half next week as well, but now he will not. He doesn't have to sit out an additional half. He just has to sit out the rest of this game.
0: And he just threw his helmet right into the bench. He is not happy. Probably don't want to put a microphone on him.
1: And so they have added another 15 yards. So that's 30 yards in penalties on this play. And the Eagles have it now at the Husky 45.
0: Grumpy, grumpy, grumpy pants.
1: First down and 10 for the Eagles. One receiver goes left, two to the right. Ball near the left hash. Bell takes a low snap, fakes a handoff, throws back shoulder behind his intended receiver. Trying to throw it out to Oliver Lubkert, the freshman receiver out there. He was being covered by Jaron Jones. And it'll be second and 10. Maybe a little inexperience on that route.
0: Yeah, that's actually a great ball by Nate. But Jones, that's a back shoulder throw. So what he has to do is separate from the corner and stop. He kept running. So Nate's throwing a back shoulder throw. He's running a go route. That's an inexperienced receiver.
1: Pistol formation now for the Eagles. One receiver split to the left. That's Lubkert. Two to the right. Huskies come with a blitz. Bell will throw again, looking for Lubkert. And now two flags come in. Will this be defensive interference or offensive interference?
0: That almost looked like offense to me. Nope.
1: It's on the Huskies.
0: Wow. That's 45 yards in penalties on this drive. the faithful, their little Husky feather, their little tail feathers are in a ruffle right now. They're not happy. They've gotten slapped and sent back to the dog pound. They're grumpy.
1: And really, Jones didn't make a play on that ball, and nor did he contact the ball at all. So first down and 10 Eagles down at the 32. Handoff Dotson, breaks the tackle, gets to the 30, and will be stopped there after a couple of yard gain. And it'll bring up second down and 8 now for the Eagles.
0: Well, and you've got a flustered Washington defense right now. I mean, they're pushing guys off. And in the Washington State game, they had 130 yards in penalties. They lost composure. And they did it in the second half. And they're at that point right now. They're losing a little bit of their composure.
1: Five penalties, 73 yards on the Huskies. Here's a handoff and a big opening. Dotson inside the 20 to the 15. And he's finally knocked off his feet down at about the Husky 13. That's a gain of 17 yards. And Dotson's longest run this season.
0: When you start playing with your mouth and you don't start playing with your hands, you end up giving up big runs. Nice job.
1: Eagles ready to go on first down. Dotson off right guard, nothing doing. Hit a stone wall. And he'll be stopped right at about the line of scrimmage. No gain here.
0: Coaches always say if you can't, you keep running it till they stop it. Well, you just had a 7.

0: 15-yard run right up the middle. Comes right back. You got a 1-yard gain. Well, probably not going to run that again right now.
1: Second down and a long 9. Ball spotted inside the 14-yard line toward the 13 here. Three receivers in a bunch set to the left side. One to the right. Bell was not looking for the snap. It comes back to him, hits him in the belly, goes to the ground. He has to fall on the ground to cover the football, but we have a flag down in the secondary. Let's see if the Huskies...
0: Wonder if they simulated a snap.
1: Delay a game on the defense.
0: They simulated the snap, Larry. They called out the snap is what they did. That's why the center snapped the ball. That's what a delay a game penalty is. I'm telling you, these dudes are losing their composure right now. That's almost 50 yards in penalties on this drive.
1: I think it is 50 yards in penalties on this drive. Three 15s and a 5.
0: I added up all my toes and fingers and barely got there.
1: Second down and 4 now from the Husky 9. Three receivers go to the left side. Bell out of the gun, running back to his left. Fakes the handoff, runs himself to the right. Nate close to the 5, is stopped short of the first down. They will spot him between the 6 and 5 yard lines, it looks like, so it'll be 3rd and a yard.
0: Nate's got to be a little bit more patient there. He had two blockers in front of him, and he shot the gap. If he would have just waited and let those blockers set the block up for him, he probably scores because he's going to be able to bounce off where those guys were going. Right now, Washington's defense is on their heels.
1: 3rd and a long yard for the Eagles outside the Husky 5. East split to the right, one wide receiver to the left. Bell fakes the handoff, runs himself off the left side. Flags are down in the secondary here.
0: They called a timeout. I think they had too many guys on the field again. Again, this is just a kerfluffle fest right now for Washington. They are unfolding big time.
1: So Washington takes a timeout to avoid a penalty. We're down to 5:42 remaining to play here in the third quarter. It's Washington 31, Eastern Washington 13. It's 3rd down, about a yard and a half from the Eagles outside the Husky 5.
0: They're doing a great job, Larry, and it's amazing to see how this team is unraveling. I mean, discipline, you can just see it. It started with that cheap shot on the backside, then the target, which is an unfortunate call. I feel bad for Alexander because that was a good football play. But by rule, that's a target. Then you have a pass interference. Then you have basically a simulated snap, which, you know, basically we should have had a couple of those plays, you know, back in South Dakota that they didn't call. So they're just kind of playing into this thing. They're giving Eastern the opportunity with 5:42 to get back in this football game. If they can punch this thing in, you still got a ball game.
1: 3rd down and a long yard. It'll be interesting to see if they don't get it, if the Eagles would go for it on 4th down. A field goal would get them within 2 scores. They have a fullback in the backfield, 2 tight ends, 1 wide receiver, East to the right. Fake the handoff. Here's a throwback of the end zone to Stite off his hands, incomplete. And so now it's 4th down and a yard and a half for the Eagles, and I don't see the field goal unit coming out. They're going to go for it here.
0: I would.
1: Lukert comes back in at wide receiver.
0: You got nothing to lose on this thing. I mean, you're the underdogs in this deal. What are you, 42-point underdog in this game? You know, you're out here competing. Spread the field. Use an RPO right here.
1: Lukert wide left, East wide right. 4th down, less than 2, and Bell runs off the left side, nothing doing. He is stuffed. Back at the 8-yard line, that's a 3-yard loss on a 4th down and long yard play, and the Eagles turn it over on downs.
0: That's where you got to fake that thing and just run your tight end right off the side and throw the ball. They were teeing off on Bell all the way, just flip the ball over the top. The play that they ran before would have been a perfect call in this situation, but you basically couldn't block the guys that were in front of you, and you got your quarterback crushed.
1: So the Eagles turn it over, and the Huskies will take it at their own 7-yard line here, 1st down and 10. So Eastern has been stopped twice in the red zone. Once they had to settle for a field goal. Once right here, they get nothing. Those extra 10 points, this would be a 1-score game right now.
0: No, that's what I'm saying. Get the points when you get a chance here. I mean, that's a really good defense that you have them on their heels. They basically gifted you 50 yards in penalties. Take the points. Kick the ball.
1: And it actually, my math is faulty. 11 points. 4 plus 7 equals 11. So,
0: good job.
1: Count on my fingers
0: that
1: and use my first
0: toe. That Waysburg education is really paying off for you here.
1: Yeah, how about
0: good
1: that?
0: Job, buddy.
1: So, The Huskies will have it at their own 7-yard line now. If you can get them stopped here again, you've got a chance to get good field position and maybe try again. But those 11 points, this would be a 31-24 ball game right now if they were scoring touchdowns in the red zone.
0: You're going up against a really good defense.
1: Right, you're going up against a Big Ten defense here. This is not...
0: Let's be honest. This isn't
1: what's a matter you
0: no,
1: out
0: yeah,
1: there that they're
0: not,
1: playing.
0: You're not playing, the slap and tickle you here. You've got to go out. But when you have chances to put points on the board, take the points. I don't care if it's 3-2, 7-6, whatever. Take the points.
1: So it'll be Husky ball when we return to play here. They have taken another timeout on the field here. If you want to, if you're on the go and you want to stay connected to live college sports anywhere in the country, you can download the free Varsity Network app. It's available for download for Apple or Android users. It makes it easier than ever to listen live and keep up with your favorite teams. Don't miss a moment. Get the Varsity Network app today. So, Huskies at their own 7. First down and 10. DeMond Williams has been tough to handle in this game. He's 22 out of 27 for 264 yards, plus another 41 yards on the ground in this ballgame.
0: Oh, he's managed the game very well. He's a legitimate quarterback. He's as good as you're going to find in the country, and he's worth the $4 million that they're paying him basically to play that position.
1: Running back in the backfield with him is Trey Cooley, a transfer out of Louisville. Three receivers in a bunch set to the right, and here's a run to the left by Cooley. He crosses the 10, gets to the 11, so he gains about 4 yards there on first down on the run off the right side.
0: You know, and this is really a situation where Washington can use the clock. They got the lead. They basically can milk this thing, you know, and put together a long drive and really just eat clock and eat yards.
1: Gage Larson in on the stop for Eastern Washington there. Second down and 6. Clay is split to the right side. They have 3 men wide to the left here. Ball on the right hash. Williams will bring motion in from the right side. Toss sweep to the left. And this hit at the line of scrimmage is Cooley. He spun around. He might get a yard. In fact, they're going to give him all the way to the 13,
0: wow,
1: according to the official on the far side of the field. That's going to be about a 2-yard gain. I don't think he got that far, but they gave him that far, and it'll be third down and about 4.
0: The only way he got to the 13-yard line is his nose was Pinocchio, and it grew 3 feet. I mean, they buried him between the 11 and 12-yard line, so I don't know what that dude was looking at.
1: And so a gain of a couple of yards there. Jalen Jenkins in on the stop for Eastern Washington. So third down and about 4.5 here for the Huskies. They've got 1 man split to the left side, 2 to the right. Motion from Roebuck, right to left through the formation. Williams out of the shotgun, takes the snap, numbers high, fades back, looks left, throws short, has a catch over the 20 to the 24. That's Roebuck, good for a first down. Bryce Smith and Ambrose Marsh bring him down, but not until he gains about 10 yards there for a first down.
0: I don't like it when they play zone in that situation. I like man coverage because you stay a lot closer in your coverage on that. You can play man free and let your safety kind of read the quarterback, but zone, you lose track of where those receivers are, and that's exactly what happens. You give up a first down.
1: Officially, an 11-yard pickup for the Huskies, and they're out from the shadow of their own end zone. They're out at their own 24 on the left hash. Motion left to right. Williams fakes the handoff, fades back, has time, wants to throw deep down for his tight end, caught. Naoni down the right sidelines, 40, 30, 20, 10. Mayoski trying to tackle him, can't do it. Touchdown, Washington. Another big play gashes Eastern Washington, 76 yards to the tight end. And the Huskies have a 37-13 lead here with 3:20 remaining third quarter.
0: Well, that's what happens. They ran a corner route. Great job by the tight end to do what he did, which is get wide open on a corner route. And you've got a guy trying to chase him down the field, and he was able to hit the pylon. And fifth touchdown of the day for Williams, and that puts him well over 300 yards, closer to 360, you know, in terms of passing. Now 351 on the passing yards, 480 total offense.
1: Naoni, 76 yards on that pass from Williams, and they're going to look at this to make sure that he got into the end zone.
0: Well, I think he hit the pylon, unless his foot went out right beforehand, but it looked to me like he scored.
1: So this is going to be reviewed here. Let's see.
0: You said that was 76 yards?
1: 76 yards. I don't think the ball ever crossed the pylon.
0: You think the body did?
1: The body did, but I don't think the ball did. So it'll be interesting, but do they have enough to confirm that?
0: Well, the knee may have gone down, too, on the one,
1: I think it fell on Mayoski's leg. I think he fell on Mayoski, but I don't think the ball ever crossed the goal line.
0: See, watch the knee, the back knee right there. The back knee is down.
1: Yeah,
0: right there on about the half-yard line.
1: Watch where his right leg is. It falls.
0: His left leg.
1: Okay,
0: look at his left leg. Right there.
1: Yep, right there. Yep. He should be down at the one. So this is not going to be a 76-yard touchdown. It's going to be a 75-yard play, and it'll be first and goal from the Huskies from the one.
0: Well, that sucks for Williams. That's too bad, because that would have been his fifth touchdown of the day. And he only had one coming in, which is surprising.
1: We'll see whether they throw it to Naone here. Because he's still in the game.
0: Yep, and you can tell they're switching guys out, and they've let them know that they're not kicking the extra point. The ball's going to be on the one-yard line.
1: So 3:20 remains here in the third quarter. It's going to be 31-13, but the Huskies having it at the Eagle one-yard line here, and I think the delay is more to try to figure out how much time should be on the clock. Because they'll probably need to put a second or two back on here, I would think. His knee was down short of the end zone. So we'll see.
0: Well, again, good hustle. Good hustle by Mayoski to get him and drag him down. He ran a long way.
1: Yep, fall short of the end zone. So they're going to actually spot it about a foot from the goal line. It looked like his knee was down at the one.
0: I think Williams is just going to quarterback sneak this thing or hand it off to the tailback.
1: We'll see what the Huskies elect to do here. It won't be a sneak because it's a shotgun formation. I wouldn't be surprised if they throw it to Naone here. Here's the snap back. They will hand it off and up the middle for a touchdown. Not even touched that time is the third string running back. That is Ansu Sano. So Ansu Sano with a one-yard rushing touchdown, and the Huskies, now they have a 37-13 lead. So a one-yard touchdown run for Sano. It caps a five-play, 93-yard drive that took 2:23 off the clock. And they'll try the PAT here. Of course, the big play there, the 75-yard pass to Baron Naone. As tight ends continue to hurt Eastern Washington this year. They gave up two 100-yard games combined to tight ends at Northern Arizona and Northern Iowa. Had a pretty good game against the tight ends at South Dakota, and South Dakota uses their tight ends a lot. Eastern played pretty well against those tight ends last week, but this week, Naone with that catch there, he's got two for 103 in this game, and DeGraff has one catch for 10 yards. So three catches, 113 yards for the Husky tight ends here. DeMond Williams now 24 out of 29, 350 yards, and four touchdowns here this afternoon. He did throw his first interception of the season and the first turnover for the Huskies this year in this ball game. So ready to kick it off for the Huskies, and it'll once again be Grady Gross to kick off here. And Jackson Bell stands about a yard deep in the end zone, ready to return if he gets the chance. Here's Gross's kick. Another deep end-over-end kickoff, high in the air. Comes back 5 yards deep in the end zone. Knee down by Bell. And the Eagles will take it at their 25 here, first down and 10.
0: That's smart. Good job knowing you're going to get the ball at the 25 now. Probably not going to get 50 yards and penalties on this. You're going to have to go out and earn it. Eastern, 236 yards, a total offense, 100 in terms of passing, 136 rushing. Done a nice job. Only two penalties on the day, where Washington has six penalties for 78 yards.
1: So first down and 10 for the Eagles at their own 25 from the right hash. They'll have a pistol formation with Bell lined up as the quarterback in front of Kellen Allen, the third, the running back. They have two tight ends in the game, both set to the left, one wide receiver to either side, low snap. Bell grabs it, hands it off, stretch play left side, Allen. He'll struggle forward for a couple of yards, it looks like. Put him out at the 27-yard line, tackled on the play by Isaiah Ward, a defensive end for the Huskies.
0: Just running a tight side there. Again, they love to run. They have a tendency to run to the tight side of the field, and that's the way Washington was slanting, so they were kind of running that way anyway.
1: Second and 8, empty backfield now. 5 wide, 2 left, 3 right. Allen in motion, behind the quarterback, and they'll swing it out to him on the left side, up the sidelines, out over the 35 to the 40. And if that was a better thrown ball, that might have gained a few more yards. But he kind of lobbed a grenade out there, and Allen almost tripped before he caught it, but he gains yards up to the 41.
0: Well, his momentum almost carried him out of bounds because it was behind him. He had to do a 360 spin. He had a blocker out in front of him, but he couldn't get there, and he couldn't regain himself.
1: 14 yards on the pickup as it is. Back to throw Bell, pressured out, running for his life off to the right side. Gets to the corner, heaves it downfield, incomplete, into the sidelines. The ball was caught by, I think, Lang over there. And do they give him a catch? I don't believe they do. Incomplete pass.
0: He caught that on the white. Yep. That was a great effort, though, for him to go get that. He's tough. He did a nice job, a little corner out, kind of just got doinked off the turf and bounced right back up. I like the way he runs a good route.
1: Second down and 10 for the Eagles. Ball at their own 41. We're down to 2:08 remaining here in the third quarter. And now the officials, they're going to look at this. They
0: what?
1: Want to. Well, no, they. I think they want to see whether he might have drug a foot
0: it,
1: here.
0: Maybe drag the toe.
1: So they're going to bring the review on, and the officials are going to look at this.
0: Interesting.
1: We've had several reviews, and that's slowing our third quarter down here.
0: You wonder why they're, as you mentioned, these four-hour Big Ten games. They sure like to be thorough, don't they?
1: Well, I mean, you want to get it right.
0: Let's see.
1: And so let's see here. Did he drag a toe or get that right foot down in time?
0: I thought he had was on the white the
1: he
0: whole way.
1: He may have done that.
0: Really?
1: Let's see here. Ball is caught. Did he get the right foot down? I don't think so.
0: No.
1: It looked like maybe he toe-dap tapped there before he got pushed out of bounds, but I don't think so.
0: I thought his foot hit on the white portion of the... Well,
1: see, watch his right foot right there. Is that, was he down right there?
0: His toe, if he
1: that's
0: has
1: what
0: the
1: I'm
0: ball...
1: Saying. If he has the ball, looked like he did right there.
0: That's a catch.
1: So it'll be interesting to see how they catch, how they call that, because it's got to be definitive.
0: Yep.
1: You can't say, oh, it looks like a catch. It's got to be, okay, that is a catch.
0: The hand right there, and he dragged the toe. Yeah, because his foot bounced, Larry. So when you do that, when you do that toe pop, when you drag that foot bounces like that, usually you see the little rubber dirt thing, but this is AstroTurf, and they don't have those little rubber things in there. So you don't see the toe dragging like that, but I think he got the foot in. They're going to move that up in a first down. Good call, Mr.
1: Wow.
0: Weir.
1: Great.
0: Your one eyeball worked.
1: Great catch by Rylan Lang.
0: Wow.
1: That might one of the catches of the year
0: that
1: for the Eagles.
0: Unbelievable.
1: On a sideline pattern. And that is going to be a 13-yard passing gain to the Husky 46-yard line. So Rylan Lang, who had a big catch in the early part of this game that set up an Eagle field goal, makes a nice catch there. Eagles operate in Husky territory. McKissick, the tight end, in motion. Out of the pistol, they hand it off. Big opening for Jackson Bell as he'll crash his way down to about the 40-yard line. Or is that Wilson Medina that's in? Let me look. That is Wilson Medina with his first carry of the ball game. So Medina, second-year player out of Oregon, gains about 6 yards there on first down.
0: Lang, three catches, now 56 yards on the day, having a day.
1: McKissick in motion again, same play. They'll run it to the right side this time. Medina cuts back, gets hit and dropped as he gets maybe a yard in the play. Zadrius Rainey-Sale there on the tackle. Gain of another yard. It'll bring up third and three here for the Eagles. Clock counting down to 1:20 left, third quarter.
0: That dude sounds like a furniture store with all those names there. That's impressive, young man out of Tacoma. But again, another third down, and this has been problematic for Eastern Washington. They've not been good on third down in this game.
1: 4 out of 11 are the Eagles. Third and four at the Husky 40 from the right hash. Three receivers left, one to the right. Bell to throw. Blitz coming. He spins out to the left side. Gets around the corner. Fires down. Field comeback catch at the 32-yard line by Oliver Lubkert, and that's going to be good for a first down. The freshman with a nice comeback catch and a gain of 8 yards.
0: And he had a receiver wide open, Larry, on the right side. He just didn't see him because he was under pressure. The corner blitzed. The safety didn't get over there in time, and he was wide open.
1: East wide to the right. Garrett slotted inside him. Two men wide left. First and 10, Eagles of the Husky, 32 from the left hash. Bell to throw. Quickly, a slant caught east inside the 25, down to the 24, and a flag comes in. Was there offensive interference here? Yes, he's going to be called for a push-off.
0: Or you had a pick play. And they're both guys are talking there. It'll be interesting because that's you had one guy that was there, and it'll be interesting to see what they have there. They might have had a pick play on that.
1: Yeah, it's offensive interference, so it's either a pick play or he pushed off to gain separation there. No, they're going to wave it off. They picked up the flag.
0: Good. I think that the head linesman on the side talked that guy out of the penalty because he had a better look. He was standing right there, and that dude is 25 yards off the play when he threw the flag.
1: So an 8-yard pickup to Jamai East there. A clock counting down. About 10 seconds left in the half. Eagles would do well to get a playoff here before the end of the half. Trips to the left, one man wide right. Bell out of the gun, takes the snap, fakes a toss sweep, spins around in the backfield. He's surrounded and is stopped for a loss.
0: They brought pressure.
1: Back at the 29-yard line, they had all sorts of people in there. Rainey, Sale, and others. And we come to the end of the third quarter. That's going to be a loss on the play of 5 yards. And so it's going to be third and long for the Eagles, third down and about 7 here when we get ready to start the fourth quarter of play. We go to the fourth quarter at Husky Stadium. Our score is the University of Washington 38, Eastern Washington 13. 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
1: All right, we go to quarter number 4 here at Husky Stadium in Seattle. Through 3 quarters, Washington 480 yards of offense to the Eagles 295. Washington winning third down in this ballgame. They are 6 out of 8 to the Eagles, 5 out of 12. Turnovers, both teams with 1 so far in the ballgame. That's the first turnover forced against the Huskies this season. And the Eagles have not allowed a sack. Some of that has been because, or excuse me, they have allowed a sack. They have one, or Washington has one sack. The Eagles have none so far in this ballgame. Nate Bell, 12 out of 19 passing, 43 yards, plus 15 rushes for 70 yards in this ballgame. He's accounted for 213 yards. He's averaging 313 yards per game so far on the season.
0: But he's doing this against one of the best defenses in the country. They finished in the top 20 last year. They were really, really good, both offensively and defensively. They were a top 25 team nationally. So now that was last year. They lost a lot of playmakers. This is this year. They're still pretty darn good. And again, you're going up against a heavy lift. You're not going to face a defense as good as this defense the rest of the season.
1: So the Eagles, as we start the fourth quarter, apply 3rd and 7 at the Husky 29 here, likely in 4-down territory. They'll have 4 receivers split to the left side, 1 man wide to the right. Eastern 5 out of 12 on 3rd down. Huskies have 5 players on the line of scrimmage, and it's an empty backfield for Nate Bell. Man in motion comes behind him, now comes back out to the left, and Bell will run to the right side, being pursued, now stops and falls down back at the 36.
0: Jeez.
1: And a flag comes in. The Huskies are going to get hit with a late hit.
0: Wow. What a bonehead.
1: Bell just went down. He had nowhere to go, and so he just went down back at the 36. That's a loss of 10.
0: And that's an automatic first down.
1: By the penalty, a 15-yarder and an automatic first down at the Husky 21.
0: Well, at least they're consistent.
1: Huskies have been guilty of several major penalties here in the second half. They have now been penalized 7 times for 93 yards in this game.
0: And that was, I mean, he went down on his own accord. Why would you pile on him like that? That's, I mean, yeah, he just comes in and buries his shoulder, 52 does, right into Bell.
1: Bell will run it left side. Wilson Medina hit it about the 20-yard line and brought down. Good defense that time by the Huskies. Dylan Robinson, the corner, comes up to make the knockdown at the 20-yard line after a 1-yard pickup by Wilson Medina.
0: That's one thing Washington does. They close well. When that hole opens up, it doesn't last very long. Nice job, you know, in terms of that player for Washington coming over and sealing on that hit.
1: Back in the running backfield is Dotson on second and nine. McKissick, the tight end, in motion off to the left side. Snap back, low to Bell, but he grabs it. Pressure up the middle, gets away. Flags down for a hold. Bell all the way back to the 30. Now run into the right side. Heaves it, man wide open. Caught, McKissick. Touchdown, Eastern Washington, but there's going to be a hold on the Eagles. As Derek Coleman-Brusa, the top recruit in the state of Washington last year, was being held by one of the Eagle offensive linemen, and so it was a touchdown pass that comes back via the penalty.
0: Yeah, but you know what? Basically, your quarterback's under duress. I got no problem with that. He's trying to protect his guy. Good call by the officials. It's off to the left side. He kind of splits the gap. Actually came right up the middle. It almost looked like he pulled his shirt. It looked like a hockey fight. He kind of pulled his jersey up over the top. So that was actually a pretty good survival move there. That was an easy call to make.
1: Second down, 19. Eagles at the Husky 30. From the left hash, they will run it on second and long. And picking his way in there is Dotson. He'll squirm forward and get maybe to the 26. We'll see. One official's at the 26, one's at the 27, so we'll see where they put it here. It'll be third and long.
0: You know, I think you're really shooting, depending on what you do here on third down, Larry, I think you're in four down territory. But again, you're looking for points here. You're just trying to eat clock, trying to keep this thing close. You're trying to basically keep that Husky offense on the sidelines. That's the best defense right now for Eastern Washington.
1: 4-yard pickup to the 26. Third down, 15 for the Eagles at the Husky 26. Three receivers left. Motion coming on the left side. Through to the right. Back to throw it is Bell. Swings it out of the backfield, and it's dropped by his brother Jackson, and he had a defensive man right there.
0: Yep.
1: And he was probably having a look at the linebacker. Zadrius Rainey-Sale, 6'2", 240 pounds. A second-year player out of Tacoma, and here comes Soren McKee to try a field goal here, which would tie him for third all-time on the Eagle list with Roldan Alcabendis if he can hit it from 43 yards.
0: He's got the leg for it. He's just got to get this thing up quick because Washington's going to make a big push up the middle to try to block this thing.
1: And again, Bell is the holder if the Eagles think they can pull a little shenanigans here. Here's the snap back. Ball spotted. The kick end over end, and it is good.
0: Look at that.
1: Soren McKee gets a field goal. This one from 43 yards, and the Eagles add to their point total here in the fourth quarter of play as they again get some help from the Huskies, and they go on a 13-play drive, 49 yards, took 5:01 off the clock. And McKee with his third field goal, that gives him 36 now in his career, and that ties him for third all-time in Eastern history with Roldan Alcabendis at 36 made field goals. The record is 39 in Eagle history set by Jason Cromer back in the late 80s. All right, we'll take a break here. Our score, Washington 38, Eastern Washington 16. 13:07 remains here in the fourth quarter. Back after this timeout on the Eagle Sports Network from Learfield.
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1: A fair amount of people. This was never a full stadium. It seats better than 70,000, and a lot of folks have hit the exits here. But it's less than half full at this point in time. As we get ready for the kickoff, it's been a long game. Here's the run forward and the boot downfield. High end over end by Dotson. It's going to come down a yard deep in the end zone. Here comes Rashawn Clark over the 10 to the 15. Gets to the 20, breaks the tackle, flags down, crosses the 30, and goes to the 32-yard line there. But this is going to come back because of a block in the back or a clip or a something at about the 15-yard line.
0: Yeah, that'll move it back actually inside the 10. So another tough situation field position-wise for Washington. And again, penalties have really hurt themselves. This will be another game where they have over 100 yards in penalties. And I know head coach Jed Fisher, that's something he's been working on all season long. And that's something that's not something that's sitting well with his Husky coaching staff.
1: So half the distance to the goal penalty puts the ball back at the 8-yard line here, and that's where the Huskies have it, first down and 10. The Eagles would love to see a fumble or something like that here in this situation. The Eagles have not recovered a fumble yet this season. I believe they've only forced one so far this year. Out of the gun, Williams, the quarterback. He's got two receivers to the right. Ball on the right hash mark. One man wide left. Takes the snap, throws it out quickly to the right side. Has a catch over the 10, 15, 20. Up the sidelines, 25. And knocked out of bounds by Bryce Smith as the receiver as he gets close to the 30-yard line. Trying to see who that was that made that catch, and it's going to be a first down for a gain of about 21 yards.
0: Yeah, that's too bad because Eastern Washington whiffed. There was somebody over there that had a chance to make a tackle, couldn't see who it was, kind of whiffed on the sidelines over there and set up a big play for Washington.
1: Mason James, the receiver, he gets 21 yards on the play up to the 29-yard line. Now what do we have as the officials are over with the chain gang over across the way?
0: Might have broke.
1: So they've got some kind of a problem there.
0: They've had a tough day.
1: And it looks like they're going to take the chains off the field here.
0: They're going to have to go see the trainer.
1: Nope. They're just moving them forward now. So what are they doing here? Okay, nope, they still work. So they've moved ahead. So from the 29-yard line, first down and 10 for the Huskies. Williams under center, hands it off, running to the left side, stretch play, hitting the backfield, breaking a tackle. It's Bonner, and Isaiah Perez will bring him down as he gets to the 32-yard line. But a nice job by Bonner there. The Eagles stretched him out, but he broke one tackle and ends up gaining three before Perez knocked him down.
0: Yeah, Mayoski's, he had an angle shot at him, just couldn't get there, and Bonner was able to just kind of step out of that, or that might have been a tackle for loss.
1: So second and 7 now for the Huskies, content to work on the clock here inside of 12 minutes remaining to play in the fourth quarter. They have two receivers in I formations to either side, basically. Eagles showing blitz, quick throw out. This is James again. Gets hit and drops short of the 35-yard line. Mayoski was there. Also, Bjorn Birmingham, and you better watch out, Bjorn, before you get called for a taunting penalty there. He was going nose-to-nose with one of the Husky offensive linemen. Gain of 3 on the play. It'll bring up 3rd and about 5.
0: I do like what Williams does, though. He gets rid of that football so quick. He steps, and that ball is out of his hands. And I'll tell you, that's really tough to defend. You get a couple of blocks on the perimeter. These guys, with their speed, they're going to cause some damage.
1: Official stats say L.J. Roberts makes the tackle. 3rd and 5 Huskies. Back to throw it to his own 25 as Williams has all day. Nobody open, though, and now is sacked. Isaiah Perez gets him back at the 26-yard line. Nobody open. Great coverage by Eastern, and finally Perez able to get there for the sack. His first full sack of the year. He's up to 1.5.
0: And that's the first full sack of the day on Williams, who's done a great job. He's gotten bounced around a little bit, but he's been able to step out of problems. Excellent coverage on the back end. Great job by Perez to come off the block there and make that play.
1: So the Perez sack leads to the punt. And the last one was a 60-yard boomer by Hunter Green, who actually punted at Northern Colorado back in 2024 and was a first-team All-Big Sky punter. He averaged 46.4 yards per punt 2 years ago. And here's a boot. Not a long one this time. A short wobbly kick. Fair catch called for and taken at the 29-yard line. by Jackson Bell. And so the Eagles get a break there because that was not nearly the punt, but the other one was. That was a 45-yard kick. Still nothing to sneeze at, but the last one he had was 60. So the Eagles will take that. They have good field position at their own 29, and we've got a timeout on the field. We'll take the break as well. 10:23 to play fourth quarter. It's Washington 38, Eastern Washington 16. This is the Eagle Sports Network from Learfield.
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0: And they've been some fun ones. We've had a great chance to kind of interview some different folks and good insight into what they're thinking and how they're feeling and what's going on kind of in Eagle Nation.
1: Two tight ends, actually one tight end in the game and a fullback. They have one receiver split to either side here for the Eagles. And they'll have a pistol formation in the backfield with Dotson, the tailback, behind Bell, the quarterback. Fullback set to the right. Bell will run option, pitch it to the right side, trying to get to the corner, getting out over the 30 and getting dragged down at about the 33-yard line as the ball carrier. It was Rylan Lang on the option pitch that time, and he gains about 4 yards.
0: I give Mark Anderson a lot of creativity. He's doing some different looks, using different guys, and putting them in his playmaker's hands. Nice job on that with the little option pitch to Lang.
1: Gain of 3 yards on the play, officially to the 32. McLaughlin made the tackle. 2nd and 7 for the Eagles. Stite in motion, and they will do the pitch to the other side this time. Cutting up field, 35, out close to the 40, and dragged down from behind is the ball carrier there. And that was Dotson, and he gains 8 yards on the play for a first down. Give him 9 to the 41.
0: McLaughlin was the one on the tackle. He's up to 7 on the day. Nice job coming back and making that play behind the play.
1: Two receivers to either side here. Bell fakes the handoff, fades back to the 35, fires over the middle, incomplete. Looking for Oliver Loopkirk down there, but he was well covered by a safety and the corner. Jaron Jones, the corner, was there. There was also a safety in that area as well, and it'll be 2nd down.
0: That was a dangerous throw, but he put a lot of mustard on that thing and had a very, very small window. But give Bell credit. He was 12 of 21 right now, 143 yards, and he's done a nice job. He's used his legs to cause some problems with this Husky defense.
1: 2nd down and 10, Lang in motion on the right side. They hand it off Dotson, and he just got tripped up as he went through the hole. If he could have kept his feet, he'd have gotten another 3 or 4 yards probably. As it is, he gets 2 to the 43, and it brings up 3rd and long. Clock counting down. We've got 9:06 remaining to play here in the fourth quarter. 3rd down and 8 for the Eagles. They trail still 38-16. The Eagles have 3 receivers to the left side, 2 men wide to the right. Empty backfield now for Nate Bell. Huskies have 5 guys up on the line. Back to throw it is Bell. Being pressured. Runs out to the right side. Nobody open. He will heave it ahead out of bounds, trying to get it to Oliver Loopkirk there, but he threw it high and hard where nobody could get to that one. It'll be 4th down, and the Eagles will have to punt it away here unless they go for it, and they may stay on the field and go for it here. They will. So Aaron Best says, Fuia, we're going to try to get a fourth down conversion here. Fourth and eight for the Eagles. They're 0 for 1 on fourth down in this game. Fourth and eight at their own 43 from the right hash. Two receivers to either side. Kevin Allen is the running back to the right of Bell. Back to throw it is Nate Bell. Moves to his left, being pursued by two players, and he's sacked back at the 30-yard line. Second sack for the Huskies. It was Jacob Manu, the transfer out of Arizona, who brings him down back at the Husky 29-yard line, I believe, and the Eagles will turn it over on down.
0: Well, the former All-Pac-12 linebacker out of Arizona, he had a great game against Washington State. Just came in, swept the legs, threw the arms there, and not much he can do. He came in on the blitz right up the middle, and he tried to get out of there, did a little center field turn, but really nothing he could do there, and now Washington's going to get an easy little drive here, and they'll add some extra points here and make this game look worse than it truly is.
1: Second time in the ball game, the Huskies have taken over in Eagle territory. They start at the Eagle 30. We'll take a break. 8:35 remaining to play, fourth quarter. Our score is Washington 38, Eastern Washington 16, here on the Eagle Sports Network from Learfield.
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1: Well, not a great day for the Big Sky today. Southern Utah lost at St. Thomas 28-26. Idaho lost at home to Abilene Christian 41-39. In San Luis Obispo at Cal Poly, they have, well, they're late in the third quarter. It's San Diego 35, Cal Poly 28. Two Big Sky teams playing a non-conference game in St. George, Utah. Northern Arizona leads Utah Tech 21-14. Northern Colorado is losing to Northeastern State, whoever they are. That's a 17-7 game late third quarter there. Weber State leading Northwestern State, which is in Louisiana, Southland Conference school. And it's Weber State 35, Northwestern State 6 in the third quarter. UC Davis just underway. They've got the ball at home against Stetson in a scoreless game. Montana plays at Oregon State later tonight. Washington with it at the Eagle 30. First down and 10, ball on the right hash. Two receivers go left, one man to the right. Williams out of the gun, hands it off. Bonner out, bounces outside on the right side, has some room, hurdles a man and gets nailed. But he got nailed forward by Mikel Broussard. He lands on his bottom, out of bounds at the 18-yard line, gain of 12.
0: Well, a pretty good block out there by the right tackle. He was able to kind of get over there and do some things. I think that was Cody Green. He sealed the end. And, boy, yeah, that guy got some serious airtime. It looked like Bob Beeman doing the log jump.
1: First down and 10 in the red zone now are the Huskies at the Eagle 18 on the right hash. Two receivers left, one to the right again. They hand it off one more time. It's Bonner to about the 15-yard line and is hit and is run back from there. I think Mayoski was the first guy that hit him. We'll see as they kind of unpile here. And then they say Isaiah Perez was the guy. Gain of 4 on the play.
0: I think he's going to come out. They're going to bring somebody else in, give those guys a little bit of a break. They've done a nice job of substituting. A lot of guys have seen a lot of action here in this game. It's been physical.
1: Second down, a long 6. Ball spotted between the 15 and 14-yard lines of Eastern Washington. Clock running down inside of 7.5 minutes remaining. Williams out of the gun, takes a snap, throws quickly on the left side to Clay. Hit in the backfield, struggles forward as JoJo Maxey-Johnson just couldn't wrap him up. Bryce Smith came over and helped him out. Gain of maybe a yard on the play, down to the 14-yard line. It'll be third and around 6.
0: Yeah, but he had Mason James hanging all over him trying to block, so he was taking on a blocker with one arm and trying to make a tackle with the other. That's tough to do.
1: Third down. And so third down, no gain officially on the passing play there to Clay. So third and six Huskies, ball on the left hash at the Eagle 14. Tight end set to the left. And they have three wide receivers out to the right side here. And motion coming through to the left side by Roebuck. They fake it to him. Here comes the blitz. Getting away as Williams. Goes out to the left side. Throws. Diving catch. I believe it's short of the end zone. It is. It's hauled in by James at the 1 yard line. It'll be first down, goal to go. A diving catch by James, but he was short of the end zone.
0: Williams made that play, and they brought a blitz right up the middle, and he was able to step out of it, and he just flipped that ball up underneath and was just able to catch that thing, get a hand underneath it. Looked like he caught it in about the half yard line. Heck of a catch, and that's close. That looks like a touchdown, honestly. Nope. Got the elbows down right on the half yard line, that ball. Does he get two hands underneath that?
1: Matt Eskridge credited with flushing the quarterback out of the pocket, and I think they're going to look at this now.
0: I'd like to see. It looked like he got two hands underneath that thing. I don't think the ball moved, honestly, but I think they're going to take a peek at it to see if that ball did move at all. But that was a heck of a catch and a great throw because Williams was able to get around the blitzing Eagle defender there and was going across his body and had to throw that back across. And you can see, you can't really tell from that angle because you can't tell if the ball moves and hits the ground. But it looks like it's moving there at the last minute. But there's no way you're going to overturn that.
1: Not from that particular camera angle.
0: And not from that one.
1: Now we see a different camera angle here. To tell there because the official is in the way, but it looked like it may have moved on him.
0: Well, he's definitely short of the goal line.
1: Yeah, it'll be interesting again. Is there
0: I don't think they're going to overturn that. I think they're going to keep that there. I think that the back of the end zone one was the best one because you can see a little movement. The one on the top of the screen there, you see him lay out, and the ball looks like it's sliding through his arms, and then he bounces in front. This one right here. See how that ball's moving? And it hits the ground, and it bounces back in his hands.
1: Again, it's got to be definitive. They've gotten the word as to what's going on now. Again, we don't have the referee mic'd. And they're going to say incomplete pass.
0: There you go. See, that ball moved a little bit, and when he hit the ground, the ball bounced back up into his arms. You could see the ball just dropping down there just a little bit. So give those guys credit. The replay dudes were able to see that thing. That was a hard look.
1: So the touch, it wasn't a touchdown, but the play to the one is wiped off, and so now it's fourth down for the Huskies, and they're going to have to try a field goal.
0: Wow.
1: So on comes Robles.
0: And again, the Eagles do a nice job of staying out, giving up touchdowns, and forcing field goals, even against Washington.
1: Here's the 32-yard try from the left hash mark. It's got plenty of distance, and it is good. And so Robles gets his second field goal. He has 11 points scored in this game, and the Huskies take a 4-score lead. That was an important kick. Because it was a 3-score game. Now there's 5:57 to play, but now it's a 4-score game. Eastern have to score four times, three touchdowns and a field goal in order to overtake and get some 2-point conversions as well. So the Huskies end up getting a 32-yard Robles field goal there. And that caps a 5-play, 16-yard drive. And so the defense does a nice job of keeping them out of the end zone. 2:38 off the clock, and it's a 41-16 contest.
0: Now, you know, and I think these are things that you can learn from and grow from, you know, from a perspective of your defense, because you're going up against a pretty explosive offense. You were basically pinned deep inside your own territory because your team went for it on fourth down and got sacked, and you only gave up a field goal. That's not bad.
1: Here's Gross, ready for the kickoff. He supplanted Hunter McKee here in this ballgame, and he boots this one out the back of the end zone on a bounce. And so the Eagles will have it first down and 10 at their own 25-yard line here. And it would be nice to see them be able to drive down the field and stick the ball into the end zone. They have just one touchdown today, that on a 14-yard run by Nate Bell.
0: Well, the Husky defense has done an equally good job of keeping Eastern out of the end zone, and they've been really good at that all season long. So they've given up field goals, but other than the one Bell touchdown, they have not let Washington or Eastern Washington put the ball in the end zone either.
1: Huskies had only given up 24 points in the first two games combined. They've allowed 16 to the Eagles today, the high watermark this season that they've allowed. Stretch play right side and struggling back to the line of scrimmage. That's going to be about it for the ball carrier there. Who was that running the ball for the Eagles?
0: I think that was Medina.
1: That was Caden Stein, I think. Well, it was Medina. You're right. It was Medina. So, no gain on the play for Medina. Second down and 10 from the 25. Two receivers right, one to the left. Bell takes the snap, waist high, fades back, has time, pressure coming, flags down, we're going to get a hold. Pass out on the right side, breaking a tackle and getting up over the 30 to the 31-yard line. Goes Jackson Bell, but there's a hold in the backfield here that's going to blow that play dead. Or not blow it dead, but bring it back.
0: It's just hard to block these.
1: Oh, it's a face mask call on Eastern. Oh, no.
0: Oh.
1: Both the two players had, so this is going to offset. So offsetting face mask penalty. So two guys had their hands in the other. So probably on the offensive line, somebody grabs somebody else's face mask, and the other guy says, you so-and-so, here you go. How do you like it? And
0: They were trying to scratch each other's retinas is what they were trying to do. They were not happy with each other.
1: So we try again, second and 10 from the 25-yard line here. Snap back to Bell, wants to throw quickly to the right sidelines, has a catch and out of bounds at the 32-yard line goes Bodie Gardner.
0: Nice.
1: His first catch
0: back
1: of the season, gain of 7 yards.
0: Yep, he had a knee injury that was pretty bad in the fall, and he's a guy that's going to work himself back, and I think you're going to see more of Bodie Gardner as the season goes on. They need him, plus he's an excellent special teams guy as well.
1: So he gets 7 yards on that catch and brings third and three now to the Eagles at their own 32. Eastern 5 out of 15 on third down. Motion coming from the left side by the tight end Johnson. And they will run it, and there's nothing there.
0: No, don't like that.
1: Their third down play calling has, or their third down play execution maybe is better to, has not been great. A yard gain on that play. It'll be fourth and two, and they're going to go for it here with 4:20 remaining to play in the fourth quarter. So they're 0 for 2 on fourth down. Let's see what the Eagles do here. This Husky defense is tough to execute against. Without a doubt, four men down on the line with wide breaks between them. Back to throw it is Bell. Nobody open. Now fires it over the middle, incomplete. Threw it probably a little bit too hard.
0: Yeah, that guy had no chance to catch it.
1: For the intended receiver that time as he threw him a fastball from about 5 yards away, and he just couldn't get his hands up.
0: Well, and then this turns around and makes it awfully difficult for your defense, because you're put, again in negative territory on the 32. You just gave up a field goal. You did a nice job. And everybody looks at the score at the end of the game, go, oh, those guys got crushed. Not really. They hung in there. They've competed. They've gone after these guys. Washington's better. They're going to be very, they're going to have some challenges moving forward. But Eastern's got some things that they can look forward to.
1: So now let's see what we have for the Huskies. I think we have a new quarterback in the game. We do. And it is Elijah Brown who's in there now as quarterback for the University of Washington. So Brown comes in. And he will take over here under center. And they give it away on a fly sweep, run into the right side. And that is James. He ends up breaking a tackle and stumbling down inside the 30-yard line. And he'll be stopped as he gets down to about the 29 or so on the play. And so it'll be second down and about 7 now for the Huskies. So about a 7-yard run there on the fly sweep. First time we have seen that play so far. Marcus Nixon made the knockdown on Mason James after that short pickup. Huskies taking their time in the huddle here. They still have 12 seconds on the play clock. They're still in the huddle. Now here they come. Again, Brown the quarterback under center. Takes the snap, fakes the handoff, swings it out to the right side, has a catch down the sidelines, 20-15. This is the fullback down inside the 10 to about the 7-yard line. This is Eldridge, the fullback, and he gains a big one that time. That's going to be about a 23-yard play down to the 6-yard line, and it'll be first down goal to go for the University of Washington. Just nicely done that time by Eldridge. Just flaring out of the backfield, and he's going to get the first down. So first down, goal to go for the Huskies. Now out of the gun this time. Eldridge takes the snap, fakes the handoff. He's going to throw. This is Brown, and he throws it too tall for his intended receiver there. Pretty good coverage by JoJo Maxey-Johnson. The receiver made the catch, but he was out of bounds. I think it was B.P. Miller who was the intended receiver there. And the pass incomplete, so now it's second down and goal for the University of Washington. Down to 2:17 remaining here in the ballgame. Out of the gun again. Brown, the quarterback, takes the snap, fakes the hand. No, he does hand it off. Run into the right side. Sione gets hit and struggles down inside the 5 to about the 4-yard line. I think it was Marcus Nixon that was in there to knock him off his feet.

0: hit and struggles down inside the 5 to about the 4-yard line. I think it was Marcus Nixon that was in there to knock him off his feet. Yeah, it was Nixon. Gain of a couple of yards on the play, and that takes us down to the 2-minute timeout here. So the Huskies will have it 3rd and goal at the Eagle 4 when we come back. We have hit the 2-minute timeout here at Husky Stadium. Our score is the University of Washington 41, Eastern Washington 16 on the Eagle Sports Network from Learfield.
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0: Well, we're at the 2-minute timeout here remaining in this one. The Huskies will have it 3rd and goal down at the Eagle 4-yard line. And we'll see whether they, if they don't make it on 3rd down here, if they try to kick a field goal or what exactly they'll do in this situation. We will have the postgame show coming up for you. Paul Sorensen has made his way down to the field. He will record a chat with head coach Aaron Best. We'll have a recap and highlights of this ball game. We'll look at the stats. We'll have scores of other games. And look ahead to Cal Poly coming to town next week. It's all coming up on our postgame show as soon as this game is over. Eagle football brought to you in part by Northern Quest Resort and Casino, the Inland Northwest premier destination for gaming, dining, and entertainment. 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And don't forget, next week, Eagles at home, $100 for every home touchdown against Cal Poly will go to Touchdowns for a Cause. America's Cares for Kids supports organizations and programs helping children and families across our communities. For every Eastern home touchdown scored, Numerica will donate $100 in support of children for local active duty military families, including the students of Michael Anderson Elementary serving Fairchild Air Force Base. From the classroom to the football field, Numerica Cares for Kids is helping make a difference. $500 already has been given to that cause. Through the 5 home touchdowns against Northern Iowa, we'll add to that total, we hope, next week against Cal Poly. So 3rd and goal now for the Huskies at the Eagle 4-yard line on the right hash. They have two receivers split to the right side. Brown, the quarterback, will hand it off to the fullback. Breaking through there, that's Eldridge, and he gets down to the 2-yard line. And that's it for him. So the fullback, Eldridge, gains a couple of yards. It'll be 4th down and goal now from the 2 for the University of Washington, and they will go for it here rather than try to kick a field goal. They're going to give Eastern a chance to stop them here from outside the 2-yard line. And they will let as much time go off the clock as they can. We are down to a minute 30 remaining to play, and there's 16 seconds still to get this playoff. So 4th and goal from outside the 2-yard line here for the University of Washington. They have two receivers split to the right side, a tight end set to the left. Eldridge in the running backfield along with Brown, the backup quarterback. Brown takes the snap. It's a little pop pass running laterally left side, cutting upfield and into the end zone. It's a touchdown for the University of Washington. That is Trez Davis. His first receiving touchdown, and for the quarterback, Elijah Brown, his first passing touchdown of the year. He threw for 4 touchdowns last year as a part-time starting quarterback at Stanford. And so a minute 10 remaining in this as the Huskies get a touchdown to take the lead out to 47-16. So Brown, the 2-yard passing touchdown there to Davis. Here's the point after, and it's booted through, and so now it's a 48-16 ball game here in favor of the Huskies with a minute

0: 10 remaining. And we'll see what Eastern does offensively here. Will they just run out the clock, or will they go down and try to make a score here in this situation? It was a six-play, 32-yard drive for Washington. It took 2:42 off the clock. And it was the fifth passing touchdown of the game for the University of Washington, I believe. Let me double-check that. Yep. They also have a rushing touchdown in this game and a couple of field goals. The band is still here, but the majority of the fans have hit the bricks. Hoping to beat some traffic out of Husky Stadium here is my guess. And it may make it easier for us when we get ready to leave the stadium in about an hour's time tonight. Here's the run forward and the boot downfield by Gross. It's going to be a kick down to the 1 yard line. It'll be returned from there by Jackson Bell. Over the 15, gets hit short of the 20, struggles forward and gets to the 21. And so this Husky team covering kicks very well there. That was Buddha Alukda, a linebacker transfer out of Washington State a couple of years ago. Started the first couple of games last year for Washington, got hurt. And the Eagles will take it at their own 21 here, first down 10. And we'll see how Coach Best and Mark Anderson, the offensive coordinator, want to play this. And I think we have Jake Skockel in at quarterback. And we do. Skockel will throw on first down on a slant, has a catch out over the 35 to the 36-yard line. That's Oliver Lubkert hauling it in. And Lubkert picks up 15 yards. Nope, give him 14 and a first down to the 35. Clock running inside of a minute remaining. Ticking down toward 45 seconds now. Skockel starts a tight end in motion. Takes the snap back, hands it off, run into the left side. Not much there. Getting a couple of yards up to the 37. And we'll see who it is running the ball there. Israel Robles for Eastern Washington gets his first carry. So he gets a couple of yards. Give him 3 to the 38. Down to 20 seconds remaining to play. Skockel out of the gun, takes the snap, fades back, throws right side, has a catch on the sidelines. This is a tight end up to the 46-yard line. And does he have enough to get out of bounds? Will Hook on the catch. He gets to the 46. And they do stop the clock with 13 seconds remaining to play. So Skockel finds Hook for a gain of about 8 yards there and a first down. And Skockel takes the snap, fades back with time. Throws it out to the left sidelines, and the ball's dropped by Robles. He wanted to run before he caught it. He would have had some yardage down the sidelines, but he was trying to gather it in before the ball got there. And so it's an incomplete pass, and it's second down and 10, now with 7 seconds remaining to play here in this one. Skockel takes the snap, fades back, looks to the right side, now runs to the right side, and he will throw it incomplete, and there is 1 second remaining on the clock, and the crowd wanted the scoreboard operator to run that last second off. But the Eagles will get one more play here in this ballgame. So third down and 10 now for the Eagles. 1 second left. Last play of the game coming up here for Eastern Washington. Snap back. Skockel moves to his left. Throws incomplete as he had some pressure there. And that'll do it here this evening from Seattle. Washington, for the fourth straight time, defeats Eastern Washington. But if you're somebody that goes with the Vegas spread, the Eagles covered here this evening. Our final score, Washington 48, Eastern Washington 16. Back with our postgame after this timeout here on the Eagles Sports Network from Learfield.
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1: 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Let's go back to the stadium. Here's the voice of the Eagles, Larry Weir.
0: And welcome back now to Husky Stadium, where the Eagles fall to the University of Washington out of the Big 12 Conference today by the score of 48-16. We've got a lot of things coming up for you here on the postgame show. Let's start with our game recap and the highlights here from Seattle. This evening, let's start it out. Washington, the Eagles won the coin toss and elected to defer to the second half. So Washington started the ball game with the ball, and they drove right down the field. It was an 8-play, 74-yard drive, took 4:06 off the clock. And DeMond Williams, the quarterback, found Lawson, his wide receiver, for an 11-yard passing touchdown. The PAT was good, and it was a 7-0 game. The Eagles get the ball back, or get the ball for the first time, I should say, in the game, at their own 35 after a kickoff out of bounds. And they start an 11-play, 62-yard drive that got down inside the 5, but they couldn't get a touchdown. And it was this play that set up the Eagles with a first and goal inside the 5. Second and 8. Ball at the Husky 35 in the left hash. Motion coming through toward the formation. Now back away from Rylan Lang. And Bell fakes the handoff, throws deep. Man open at the 10-yard line. It's Lang, slips a tackle. He's at the 5, down to the 2-yard line.
6: Great play.
0: Rylan Lang all the way down to the Husky 2. That's his biggest, longest catch of his career. And it's first down, goal to go. That was his second catch on that drive. And the Eagles couldn't punch it in from there. They end up having to settle for a 20-yard field goal by Soren McKee, and it was a 7-3 game. The Huskies went right back down the field. They answered a 5-minute, 6-second drive that took 10 plays, 73 yards. It was another Williams pass, DeMond Williams, a 5-yard pass to Rasheed Williams. The point after was good. It was a 14-3 game. But the Eagles came back. They rolled right down the field. It was their only touchdown drive in the game. They had a 5-play, 83-yard drive, helped out by a couple of University of Washington penalties. And this play narrowed the Husky lead to 14-10. Bell out of the shotgun. Claps his hands, takes the snap, fakes the run left, comes back right, picks his way through at the 10. He's to the 5, into the end zone. Touchdown! Touchdown, Eastern Washington. Nate Bell, the rushing touchdown, his 5th of the year. And the Eagles answer the Washington touchdown with one of their own early second quarter. It's now a 14-9 ball game. And so the point after was good by Soren McKee. That made it 14-10. Huskies took over at their own 25. They drove down the field. But in the first two games, Washington had not turned the ball over. Tonight they did, and this was the play that gave the Eagles the ball deep in their own end of the field, but they stopped the Huskies from scoring. Second and goal from the 9. Snap back to Williams. Fakes the handoff. Wants to throw. Pressure hit as he throws. Wobbly into the end zone, and it's intercepted.
6: Wow.
0: Picked off by Eastern Washington at the goal line, and falling out to about the 2 or 3 yard line is Marcus Nixon, his first career interception. So Nixon with his first career interception, first pick thrown by DeMond Williams this year, the first turnover by the Huskies. The Eagles stemmed the tide there, but they took over at their own three. They went three and out and had to punt it back to Washington. Huskies took over at the Eastern 45-yard line. They had a long passing play that set up a three-yard passing touchdowns from Williams to Clay. Capped a three-play 45-yard drive that took a minute 22 off the clock. It was 21-10. Then the Eagles get a first down on a throw to Wes Garrett, but he had the ball separated from him after he made the catch. Fumble recovered by X-Ray Alexander, and the Huskies take over at midfield. And they launch a seven-play 50-yard drive that took 3:22 off the clock. Williams again, and again to Rasheed Williams, an 18-yard passing touchdown. Second time those two hooked up in the first half of play. It was 28-10. In favor of Washington. Eagles have to punt it away. Huskies take over at their 21-yard line. They start another drive, 8 plays, 72 yards, took 59 seconds, but the Eagles hold the Huskies out of the end zone. They have to settle for a 25-yard field goal, and so at the half, it was Washington 31, Eastern Washington 10. Eagles got the ball to start the second half of play. They have a 10-play, 55-yard drive that took 4:16 off the clock, and a 37-yard field goal by Soren McKee was set up by this Nate Bell run. Running back to the right, now moves to the left, and they will fake the handoff. Bell gets outside on the left side, first down and more, over 40, go. 45, 50, down the sidelines, 40 and 35 and out of bounds. We'll see where they put him out at the 35 or maybe got to the 34-yard line. Nate Bell, give him to the Husky 34 for a great run and a first down. 32 yards on that run by Bell. But the Eagles can only get a field goal out of it. It's 31-13. The game may be flipped at the next possession. Huskies went three and out. Eastern took over and drove down the field. They started at their own 16. They got down into the red zone, and they end up turning it over at the Husky 7-yard line. So they not only can't get a field, they couldn't get a touchdown, but they chose not to go to for a field goal in that situation, and they end up getting nothing out of it. And so the Huskies take over at their own 7. They get a big play, a 75-yard passing play to Naone, the tight end. And that set up a 1-yard rushing touchdown by Sano. And that capped a 5-play, 93-yard drive, 2:23 off the clock. So instead of 31-16 or 31-20 even, it ends up being 38-13 at that point. Eagles drive down the field again, get it in deep into Husky territory, a 13-play, 49-yard drive. They don't get into the red zone area, but they do get a field goal by Soren McKee, a 43-yarder. That made it a 38-16 game. Huskies took over on the next possession back at their own 8-yard line, and they got a first down or two, but this play by Isaiah Perez forced a Husky punt. Third and 5 Huskies. Back to throw it to his own 25 as Williams has all day. Nobody open, though, now is sacked. Isaiah Perez gets him back at the 26-yard line. Nobody open. Great coverage by Eastern, and finally Perez able to get there for the sack. His first full sack of the year. He's up to 1.5. The Eagles drove into Husky territory, got down to the 30-yard line, but turned the ball over, and they got to the 20. They got inside the Husky 30, but at the end they end up turning it over at the Husky 30. I beg your pardon. They went for it on downs in their own end of the field. They turned the ball over to the Huskies at the Eastern 30-yard line, and the Huskies get a field goal out of it by Robles, a 32-yarder. That made it 41-16. Again, the Eagles could not move, went for it on fourth down, turned it over to the Huskies at their own 32, and then Brown came in as a backup quarterback. He threw it to backup wide receiver Trez Davis on a 2-yard passing touchdown on a fourth down play, and that gave us the end of the game score of Washington 48 and Eastern Washington 16. That's a look at your game recap and the highlights. Back with more here on the postgame show after this timeout. Huskies 48, Eastern 16 on the Eagles Sports Network from Learfield.
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0: All right, the Eagles fall to Washington 48-16. Here's a look at the stats for this ball game. Eagles come up with 142 rushing yards, 173 passing yards for 315 total yards in the game. Huskies get 148 on the ground, 398 through the air for 546 yards of total offense. Eagles 5 out of 17 on third down. Huskies were 6 out of 11, but they were 5 out of 5 at one point, so the Eagles got better on third down as the game went on. Eastern 0 for 3 on fourth down. The Huskies were 1 out of 1 on fourth down as well in this ball game. Penalties, 8 for 101 on Washington, 3 for 20 on Eastern Washington. In this one, both teams had one turnover. Washington was 8 out of 9 in the red zone. The Eagles were 4 out of 5 in the red zone. Time of possession was pretty much even in this ball game. Individually in this one, Nate Bell, 13 out of 24 passing for 150 yards in this ball game. Jake Skog, no touchdowns, no interceptions. What in the world is going on here? Let's get rid of that. As somebody's fiddling with the field microphone, I think. Jake Skockel, 2 out of 5 passing for 23 yards in the ballgame. Nate Bell rushing, 17 carries for 50 yards and a touchdown. Malik Dotson, 13 for 48. Wesley Garrett had a carry for 17 yards. Kevin Allen, the third, 7 for 14. Wilson Medina, his first carries of the year, 5 carries for 8 yards. Rylan Lang, 1 for 3. Israel Robles, 1 for 3 as well. Receiving, Rylan Lang had his longest catch of the year with a 33-yarder. He had 3 catches for 56 yards. Wes Garrett, 2 for 33. Oliver Lubkert, 2 for 23. Jemai East, 2 for 17. Kevin Allen, the third, 1 for 14. Jackson Bell, 1 for 10. Will Hook, his first catch as an Eagle, 1 for 8 yards. A backup tight end. Bodie Gardner had 1 for 7. Ryan Johnson, 1 for 3. Caden Stite, 1 for 2. Jackson Branch got injured again early in the game as he banged his head on the ground once again. He was playing with one of those concussion caps on. Probably aggravated his situation. And we'll see when he's able to come back. 2, 4, 6, 8, 10 different Eagles caught passes in this game. For Washington, DeMond Williams Jr., 27 out of 33, 373 yards, 4 touchdowns, 1 interception. Elijah Brown, 2 out of 3, 25 yards and a touchdown. Bonner, 6 carries for 81 yards. 55 of those yards came on one carry. DeMond Williams, 7 for 33. Cooley, 8 for 22, and it went on from there. Desmond Roebuck, 9 catches, 121 yards in the ballgame for Washington. Rasheed Williams, 6 for 86 and 2 scores. Jordan Clay, 3 catches for 10 yards and 1 touchdown. Naoni, the tight end, 2 for 103 in this ballgame. Defensively, for the Eagles here today, 12 tackles for Bryce Smith. He has 3 10-tackle games this season and 4 now in his career. Ambrose Marsh had 7 tackles and a pass broken up in this ballgame. Jalen Jenkins had 7 tackles. Miles Mayoski had 6. JoJo Maxey-Johnson had 6. Isaiah Perez had 4 with a sack in this ballgame. Let's see here. An interception for Marcus Nixon along with 3 tackles. Mikel Broussard had a pass broken up. He was credited with a quarterback hurry and 2 tackles here today. Deshaun Misa had a tackle for loss here today, and that's it. Eagles had 2 tackles for loss and 1 sack defensively in this ballgame. Manu had 8 tackles, 1.5 for loss with a half sack. McLaughlin, 7 tackles with a pass broken up and a forced fumble in this ballgame. Rainey Sale, that linebacker, had a tackle for loss and a pass broken up. Buda Alukda had a pass broken up and 6 tackles. 1 sack for Ryland Dillard Allen, the safety. A half sack for Ramzak Fruin, the freshman defensive end. A tackle for loss for Dylan Robinson, and went on from there for the Huskies defensively in this ballgame. Let's see here. Punting. Let's tell you about Luke Ficcone. He had a 42-yard average on 2 punts in this ball game. Jackson Bell returned 2 kickoffs for an 18-yard average. And Soren McKee, 3 out of 3 in field goals, 1 out of 1 in point after tries, and he ties Roldan Alcabendis on Eastern's list of all-time kickers with 36 made field goals in his career. Our final score, Huskies 48, Eagles 16. More coming up after this timeout here on our postgame show on the Eagle Sports Network from Learfield.
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0: Let's take a look at the scoreboard now as the Eagles fall in Seattle to the University of Washington by the score of 48-16. We have three finals today from the Big Sky Conference. All happened earlier today. Southern Utah loses at St. Thomas of Minnesota, which is a Division I FCS program, playing in the Summit in all other sports other than football. They're in the Pioneer Conference. In football, they're a non-scholarship or a low-scholarship football program. St. Thomas 28, Southern Utah 26. Montana State, the number one team in the country, had to come from a 14-point second-half deficit to beat lowly Central Connecticut by the score of 35-30. And Idaho lost to Abilene Christian today, 41-39 at home. Games in progress right now. 2 minutes to play in the fourth quarter. Cal Poly and San Diego were tied at 35. Cal Poly will be next up for the Eagles. Anthony Grigsby, their quarterback, 211 passing yards and three touchdowns. And McCoy, the good wide receiver for Cal Poly, five catches, 105 yards and two touchdowns. He will be a problem, both those guys, for the Eagles next week. Late fourth quarter in St. George, Northern Arizona leading Utah Tech 35-23 in a non-conference game. Northern Colorado losing at home to Northeastern State. I believe that's a D2 program, but I'm not 100% sure about that. Northeastern State 17, Northern Colorado 7 late in that ball game. Weber State is clobbering Northwestern State out of Louisiana from the Southland Conference. Weber 49, Northwestern State 13. UC Davis leads Stetson 14-0 in the second quarter of play at Davis. And Montana playing at Oregon State. That game will start in about 10 minutes or so in Corvallis. Yesterday, Portland State lost to Oregon by the score of 84-0. The Eagle volleyball team lost today to the University of Portland. They will start Big Sky Conference play on Thursday. Idaho State, Weber State come to town this coming week for the Eagle volleyball team, who ends non-conference play with a 6-6 record. Remember, the Eagles won three matches all of last year. They have won six so far in the non-conference schedule, and so a nice step forward for John Haraguchi and his team. We will talk to him on the Flight Report podcast, which we'll record on Monday and be up for you to listen to on Tuesday. Eagles lost in three today to Portland. Kalista Lukovic had 13 kills. Eagles soccer in action tomorrow at the Air Force Academy as well. Here tonight, Washington defeats Washington State 48-16. You will hear from Eagle head coach Aaron Best next on the Eagle coach on the Eagle postgame show here on the Eagle Sports Network from Learfield.
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0: All right, welcome back here to Seattle. One other score of note, South Dakota, the team that Eastern just played last week. They lead Boise State early second quarter in Boise. It's South Dakota 14, Boise State 7. All right, Paul had a chance after the game to go chat with Eagle head coach Aaron Best.
15: I'm down on the field with head coach Aaron Best. Final score 48-16. Coach, opportunities out there. You gave these guys some things to think about, and there were some positives in this football game. Eastern competed, came to play, and came to win.
16: Yeah, ton of resolve. I'd love to say in the first half the score wasn't as indicative of how we were playing. Obviously, getting the red zone pick was huge. Momentum kind of swayed our way a little bit, even though the scoreboard didn't say so. Ton of resolve. That's all I was thinking about between probably the mid-second quarter to the end of that game. And obviously that touchdown late was on me going forward in a situation fourth and 2+. So, the score is what it is, but ton of resolve. Jug off, Clay! Jug off! Ton of resolve. That was a different feeling than we had last week on the road, for sure. How we can build on that next week will be determined coming back home. But 3 out of 4 on the road against 4 really good teams. We got to get healthy. We're playing a bunch of guys without a ton of experience on the edge, and we more than hung in there for a better part of 2.5-3 quarters. And we don't like to hang in there, but I tell you what, when those guys get what they have and do what they can, and breaks just don't go our way, and but they look you straight in the eye, going, "We're good." That's a good feeling. Good feeling.
15: In fact, that was the first turnover that they had all season long, and they were +6 on the turnover category. Hadn't committed a turnover in the first 2 games, and you guys were the first one to turn them over. Also, how about Soren McKee? He was able to be perfect in terms of kicking field goals. He's moved into third place now all time in Eagle history, and he looked pretty darn good out there.
16: Yeah, I mean, he's actually one of those guys that's gotten better legitimately every year. And he's battled for jobs in his first 3 years, as he was here in his first 3 years, and he's won the job and had more competition and re-won the job, and huge to have a guy like that and you can count on. He's one of those guys that kind of just continues to put one foot in front of the other, gets better, is consistent, works at his craft, even though it's a one-play increment. He works at it extremely hard, and it shows through his career, not just today.
15: You know, I liked everybody talked about Williams and what he's able to do for Washington, but I think you also have to say Nate Bell is pretty darn impressive in terms of what he does for Eastern Washington as well.
16: Yeah, he's a baller. I mean, he's a baller. Moved the sticks a few times, kind of on his own. He just gets it. He's working, like I said, with not a full deck of cards. at receivers. So some of that stuff, you know, as a quarterback, you like to trust the guys you have a ton of relationship with and a ton of repetitions with, and that hasn't been the case the last couple weeks. And he's really, really been mature about it. He knows that, so we're trying to put him in situations that we can all be successful in, and we'll play with who we have. As long as you have two, you always have a chance.
15: The great thing about this is you've played three ranked teams on the road, two FCS, one FBS. They were 24th in the USA Today poll. You get to go home now and play four of your next five games at home, and Eastern is a different cat when they're playing on the red, don't you think?
16: Yeah, we just, you know, we'll take a ton from this. We've got to move on to Cal Poly, and I was talking to the coaches early in the week. Win, lose, or draw in this game, we got to put our attention to the next eight games one at a time now that we're back in league. So the record 1-3 isn't indicative of how well they played in spurts. We've got to find three quarters before we can put a four-quarter game together. But I felt really, really solid with our foundation today. That was just a different, like I said, different feeling, and it's just on the sidelines, pregame, traveling, the way they went about their business against a really, really, really good defense and an offense that was going to at some point explode, and it exploded today, unfortunately. I wish we would have waited another week to do it, but I told Coach Fish that it was bound to happen. It just happened to be against us today, and we'll take the film we need to and apply it going forward, but our sights are set on Cal Poly.
15: You want to go home, do your thing, get a good week of practice in, and get some home cooking for the next month, but congratulations on a rough start in terms of what you've had to face, but mm-hmm. I think there's some really positive things coming Eastern's way moving forward.
16: Excited to ride with these kids and these coaches.
15: Excellent. Good job, and go Eagles.
16: Thank you.
0: All right, that is the Eagle head coach Aaron Best with Paul Sorensen after the game. A couple of other scores for you. Will we have a new number one team in the country next week? We will find out. Montana State with a close loss, or a close win, I should say, over Central Connecticut, a team they probably should have beaten by much more than they did. South Dakota State, the number two team in the country, beat number nine Youngstown State 27-20 today. Also number four Tarleton State, a 45-20 winner over Merrimack. Illinois State crushed Eastern Illinois 49-13. Illinois State number five in the country. Sixth-ranked North Dakota lost at Nebraska today, 34-7. Number seven, Lehigh, a winner over Dartmouth. Eighth-ranked Rhode Island loses 58-24 to Stony Brook. And South Dakota, the number 10 team in the country, leading Boise State in the second quarter of play. They are near the end of regulation. San Diego, I think, has the ball in Cal Poly territory just outside the red zone. 6 seconds remaining. They are tied at 35. One would think a field goal is coming, perhaps, in this situation with 6 seconds left. We'll keep you updated on that after we pause for this timeout. One more break, and we'll come back and wrap things up. We'll look ahead to Cal Poly next week. We'll do that after this timeout here on the Eagle Sports Network from Learfield.
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0: right in San Luis Obispo with 2 seconds left. San Diego kicked the field goal, and they win the game tonight against Cal Poly. So a big upset there. Cal Poly falls to 2-2 on the season. San Diego 38, Cal Poly 35. So an upset there in San Luis Obispo. The Mustangs come to Cheney. We will tell you a little bit about Cal Poly. But first, let's pause 10 seconds for station identification on the Eagle Sports Network from Learfield.
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0: All right, this is a really good offensive team, Paul. Coming into Cheney next week, Anthony Grigsby Jr. is an outstanding quarterback. He threw for 3 touchdowns today, ran or passed for 211 yards. He can also run, though he didn't have much rushing yardage today. Their running back, Jaden Green, 17 carries, 126 yards, and a touchdown, and they have two really good receivers in Tavion McCoy, who had 5 catches for 105 yards and 2 scores today, and Fidel Pitts, who had 6 catches for 90 yards and another touchdown. This isn't a great defensive team that Cal Poly brings to Cheney, but their offense is one of the best in the Big Sky.
15: Oh, it really is. I watched the Idaho game where they came back and won on a fourth down play and threw a touchdown pass and won that game in Cal Poly, and I just sat there and went, oh boy, this is going to be, you know, a battle. But there's a difference. Eastern has faced one of the toughest schedules in the FCS with two top 25 teams on the road in terms of at Northern Arizona, at South Dakota, and then a top 25 team in the FBS at the University of Washington. They've already knocked off a team, you know, in Cheney. They're a different team at the Red, and I think people are going to look and go, oh, we don't want to play Eastern right now, because what they start getting healthy and getting some of their pieces back, this is a football team I think that's going to start peaking moving forward.
0: All right, we're done here tonight in Seattle. 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In Seattle today, it didn't go Eastern's way as the Huskies get their third win of the year. They improved to 3-0 as the University of Washington defeats Eastern Washington tonight by the score of 48-16. Don't forget the Football Coaches Show, the Flight Report podcast, will be recorded on Monday. 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Thank you for listening tonight. Thanks to Steve Pry, as always, for his work in the studios. For Paul Sorensen, I'm Larry Ware, saying goodnight from Seattle and Husky Stadium, where the final score again tonight was Washington 48, Eastern Washington 16. You've been listening to the Eastern Washington Football Network from Learfield.
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18: Philo, who departed Georgia Tech to follow some role out to Florida. And look, I think this offense is going to continue to be one of the top offenses in the country. They really are a team that, you know, I think when you look at it, can move the ball up and down the field really fast. Jaden Ball, maybe if he's not already, he will end up being the best running back in the country. And a guy I think that's capable of being in a Heisman conversation when it's all said and done. I don't want to get too over the top about Florida yet. You know, listen, Auburn is a great win. To go into Jordan-Hare and win a game is really tough. I'm not taking any of that away. But let's remember, what Auburn is a team that struggled to beat Baylor. You don't want to start crowning them yet. But it's a very good sign for Florida to quickly be trending in this direction, and I think it's going to continue.
19: Baylor and Florida's former quarterback, DJ Lagway, that was week one. Alex Golish's side falls to 2-1, their first loss of the Golish era. Jaden Baugh, 26 carries, 162 yards, 3 touchdowns. RB1, he's top 2 in the country, and he ain't 2, folks. We will discuss Florida's impressive win over Auburn coming up on the other side. But first, do want to get you caught up to speed on that biggie, the top 10 showdown in Oxford. LSU driving Sam Levitt and friends have first and 10, 3:30 to go in the ball game, trailing 32-24. We will keep you posted on that one. Plus, what is the ceiling for the Gators in 2026? 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
27: This may be the best offense that the 49ers have had since Brock Purdy took over as quarterback. 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

0: Marty Halsberger, number 8 Ole Miss, gets a 14-yard touchdown run from quarterback Trinidad Chambliss, makes a 2-point conversion after an LSU offsides on the point after. Then Ole Miss stops LSU on 4th and goal from the 6 with an interception in the end zone. The Rebels beat 7th-ranked LSU in Lane Kiffin's much-anticipated and loathed homecoming, 32-24, the final. Number 25, Virginia, goes down 38-27 to West Virginia. The big upset of the day came in College Station, where Kentucky takes down 9th-ranked Texas A&M 31-21. Wildcats defensive end Sam Green on ESPN Radio about the victory.
1: It was huge, you know, especially on the road, coming, playing an SEC team, a great SEC team at Texas A&M. You know, it's hard to win an SEC on the road, so it was huge for everybody.
0: Green had 6 tackles. Baseball, the Rangers have taken the lead in the AL West.
2: And now the pinch. And that's hit to deep left field. Straw going back. It is over his head. It's off the track and off the wall. Young just now at third, being waved home. Stopping at third is Nimmo. It's an RBI double for Wyatt Langford and a 4-1 Ranger lead.
0: 105.3 The Fan with the Rangers 6-2 win over Toronto. That on top of the Braves beating the Astros 6-3 on ESPN Radio gives Texas a 1-game lead on Houston in the division.

0: fourth and goal from the 6-yard line of Ole Miss. He brings a man in motion. There's the snap. Levitt wants to throw, fires. It's batted up in the air and intercepted. It's picked off by Jalen Braxton, and the Ole Miss Rebels have stopped the LSU Tigers.
1: Jalen Braxton's never going to pay for another drink in Oxford, Mississippi as long as he lives, Mark Zeno. David Kellum from Learfield on the call. The pivotal nail in the coffin, sealing the deal on a 32-24 victory for Ole Miss. Perhaps the greatest, maybe are we just prisoners of the moment, in stadium history over Lane Kiffin and the LSU Tigers. Welcome back into Game Night here on ESPN Radio. We are presented by Progressive Insurance. Meanwhile, two states over, I guess one state over technically, Columbus, Georgia is right on the border. Auburn, Alabama, it's right there on a river. Mm-hmm. At least that's what they tell me. John Summerall quoted saying as much, Mark Zeno, when asked about Auburn, with a team that his Florida Gators just defeated 44-39. And if he interviewed for the Tigers head coaching job, quote, "Who said I interviewed for that job? They didn't want me and I didn't want them." Lot of love lost, or rather no love lost, across the Southeastern Conference today in a day that was filled with plenty of upsets. You could argue Ole Miss upsetting the 7th-ranked Tigers, certainly on that list. And then, of course, Florida and Auburn. Kentucky goes into College Station, their third road win against an AP top 10 team since 2023. That is the best mark in the FBS. Alabama continues to roll tide, roll 50-36 over Florida State. A whole lot of other games I want to get to. But first, let's hear from Pete Golding, the head coach of the Ole Miss Rebels. He's with our Laura Rutledge following the 8-point victory over his former boss.
2: And all the noise, coach, all the emotion, it ultimately comes down to your defense sealing this win. How would you describe tonight?
3: It was a team effort, man. Just so proud of our guys. They played their ass off. They took offense, defense, special teams, and they were focused all week because a special group, man, God is good.
2: When you think about Trinidad Chambliss, there's probably nobody you'd rather have the ball in his hands when everything's on the line. But another big performance from him tonight. What can you say about your quarterback?
3: He's a fierce competitor. You know, I told y'all before, I was like, as long as the ball's in 6 hands, we're good. So just happy for our guys.
2: When you think about all that's gone into this, you know that other staff for LSU so well. You know Coach Kiffin so well. How satisfying is this win for you and your fans tonight?
3: I think Glenn Boyce and Keith Carter might have a beer tonight. I know that.
2: Thank you, Pete. Congrats.
1: Zeno, your reaction to Pete Golding and his comments following arguably the biggest win of his coaching career in the regular season?
4: Yeah, I think there's a lot of people going to have a beer tonight in Oxford. That party will continue into the wee hours of the morning, as they say. It's a great win for Ole Miss. You can't take anything away from them. And they are a team that I think, if nothing else goes right for them this season, this sort of is the salve in what all went on. Right? Not that I think they'll fall off the rails or anything, but this was the one win that they needed more than anything else. Now, again, if LSU goes on to win a national title, it's not going to make anybody in Oxford feel any better. But this is the one that they needed first. Because things could have gone in a very, you know, given their schedule, could go in a very bad direction. They also, too, will play 4 ranked teams as we currently sit here on September 19th in a 5-week span, starting on October 17th to the third to last week of the regular season. So they don't have an easy schedule in front of them, particularly, again, next week, heading down to the Swamp. So without being too prisoner of their moment, it was awesome that they pulled off the win. Let's see how they followed up.
1: Interesting note from Ryan Pagnetti, who used to work for both the Eagles, the Jags, and the Raiders on the analytics side of things, does a great job now on X and various platforms, breaking down both the NFL and college game. In 19 FBS games over the last 5 seasons, where the opposing play callers had previously been on the same staff the year before, the offense went under its implied team total 13 times, 68.4%. All the practice reps against each other may give the defense an informative edge. perhaps Pete Golding had an idea what Charlie Weiss Jr. was rolling out there, Zinno. Would you agree? We always joke during training camp, the defense is ahead of the offense. Maybe Pete Golding had a little read on what Charlie Weiss Jr. might be drawing up for Sam Levitt and friends?
4: I mean, you have to understand the familiarity that's there. I mean, it matters. Every coach has tendencies. Every coach, you know, has things that they rely on more than others, and I don't think that, you know, Pete Golding is any different, and neither is Charlie Weiss from that standpoint. So knowing your opponent intimately well is a big part of how you can game plan against them. And look, you saw both teams punch and counterpunch tonight, right? It was a good chess match of a football game, and I think you saw that. Usually it comes down to execution. Again, Sam Levitt's going to see that pass in his nightmares for a long time. I forget who 44 on Ole Miss is, but the fullback, whoever it was, standing at the goal line, not a single Ole Miss player around him, and Sam Levitt just missed him.
1: We will talk about the LSU quarterback, who we've yet to hit on here on game night on ESPN Radio. 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Let's hear from the signal caller for the Rebels, Trinidad Chambliss with Holly Rowe, following the 8-point win.
5: Trinidad, you're just kind of looking around, soaking this in right now. What is this like in this moment for you and your team?
6: It's amazing.
7: Let's go, Wayne. I love you. Let's go. Let's go, baby. That's you.
6: God is good. God is so good. Our team is resilient, and I love him so much. I'm speechless. So I got my mouthpiece in. God is good.
5: There were a couple of moments in this game right before the half, a minute 27, you take it down and score. Again, late in this game, you run it in with your legs. Why are you so great in these moments, Trinidad?
6: I just trust in God. I trust in my preparation as well. We've worked our butts off this whole week and this whole year. And it's just go out and do it. You know, there's no thinking at that point. Just go out and go ball.
5: As you watch your defense try to close it out on that last goal line stand, what's going through your mind?
6: Just praying. I pray with Deuce, Horatio, and Jonte Cook. I say, God, if it's in your will for us to win, amen. But if not, you know, we'll give you all the glory and praise. But let us get this stop one time.
5: It's such a unique game. You are here with this huge moment because of Lane Kiffin, but you had to beat him tonight. What was this dynamic like for you?
6: It was a little weird seeing him on the other sideline and seeing other coaches. But it is what it is, you know. We're competitors at the end of the day. It's just a football game, but I'm glad we got the win.
5: What is special about this Ole Miss team?
6: We don't quit. A lot of people may doubt us. They always doubt Ole Miss. I don't know why. We're here now. We're here to compete.
1: From zero-star recruit to a national championship at D2 Ferris State to, get this, Mark Zinno, his initial reported D1 offers when he entered the transfer portal in April of 2025, Temple, Western Kentucky, Marshall. Then Lane Kiffin picked up the phone. He brought Trinidad Chambliss to Oxford, Mississippi as Austin Simmons' backup. Here we fast forward to September 19th, 2026. He did not pick up the phone to head to Baton Rouge, but they are calling Baton Rouge and Oxford tonight. 32-24 is the final. Trinidad Chambliss not only prolific in this win, but the odds have shifted. According to our friends at DraftKings Sportsbook, Chambliss is now the favorite to win the Heisman Trophy at +295. Darian Mensah holding strong at +340. Zeno.
4: It's an overreaction.
1: We're prisoners of the moment. Isn't it fun?
4: My God.
1: Come on. Well, okay, so if we're prisoners of the moment, tell me about Sam Levitt. 30 seconds. Let's hear it.
4: Needs to play better. Needs to be more consistent.
1: What about the injury, though? Isn't it all the back spasms?
4: Okay, well,
1: I'm kidding.
4: Yeah. No, it's not that. But we need to acknowledge that's an overreaction to him being the Heisman favorite. That's nuts.
1: I don't know. I thought it was impressive what Trinidad Chambliss was able to do. 33 of 48, again, 21 of 27 in the first half. 363 passing yards, 2 passing touchdowns as Chambliss and the Rebels get the win over LSU. Elsewhere, as mentioned, Georgia a winner today. Kentucky an upset winner over number 9 A&M today. And the Florida Gators victorious on the plains. We head up to Jordan-Hare for the very latest on John Summerall's first SEC win of his Florida tenure. Next, here on Game Night on ESPN Radio.
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1: 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The Rams are coming off an uninspiring week one loss to the 49ers with no Myles Garrett. Should they be on upset alert against the Giants? It's Unsportsmanlike, 6 a.m. Eastern, right here on ESPN Radio, ESPN2, and ESPNU.
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16: Marty Houseberger, number 8 Ole Miss, wins the Kiffin Bowl, knocking off former coach Lane Kiffin and number 7 LSU.
17: Trips to the right, short side of the field. Haz goes in motion. There's the snap. And it's a fake on a handoff, keeping it channels. He runs left. He's in the 10. He's in the 5. He's in the end zone. He caught him with their britches down. Touchdown, Ole Miss.
16: Learfield on the call. Ole Miss then intercepts a Sam Levitt pass in the end zone on 4th and goal. The Rebels survive 32-24. West Virginia has knocked off number 25, Virginia, 38-27. The Will Stein era at Kentucky off to a good start in just his third game as a head coach. Stein and the Wildcats upset 9th-ranked Texas A&M on the road, 31-21 with an impressive second half where UK scored 21 unanswered points to break a 7-7 halftime tie. Baseball, Atlanta deals a blow to the Astros' hopes for a division crown.
14: 6-3 Atlanta. The set, the kick, and the pitch. Swing and a miss. He struck him out with a slider in the inning over. So the Astros get one. With a chance of the tying run at the plate, Lee puts out the fire, striking out the pinch hitter, Velasquez. After eight in Houston, the Braves 6. And the Astros 3.
16: That call on ESPN Radio, that was the final. While Houston lost, the Rangers beat Toronto 6-2 to go up a game on the Astros in the AL West. Cleveland beat the A's 12-6. The Guardians holding on to a game lead on the White Sox in the AL Central. Chicago beat Detroit today 3-1. The Brewers tie a team record with their 97th win of the season, beating Baltimore.
18: Hey, it's Evan Cohen. 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

0: I'm Marty Hausberger. Ole Miss saw a 17-point lead evaporate in the second half to LSU, only to see quarterback Trinidad Chambliss score late from 14 yards out. A two-point conversion put the Rebels up 8, but the Tigers drove to within striking distance.
1: Fourth and goal from the 6-yard line of Ole Miss. He brings a man in motion. There's the snap. Levitt wants to throw, fires. It's batted up in the air and intercepted. It's picked off by Jalen Braxton, and the Ole Miss Rebels have stopped the LSU Tigers.
0: And that call from Learfield. Ole Miss wins 32-24. Chambliss throws for 363 yards and 2 touchdowns. West Virginia gets a big win over 25th-ranked Virginia, 38-27. Kentucky got the day's other upset, shocking 9th-ranked Texas A&M, 31-21 in College Station. Baseball, Atlanta's Ronald Acuna Jr. hurting the Astros' push for the AL West crown on ESPN Radio.
2: Bases full of Braves. Abreu to the belt. He brings it home. Swing a fly ball, deep left center field. Way back it goes. It's toward the wall, and it's gone. It's a grand slam for Acuna, and Atlanta leads it 5-2.
0: The Braves beat Houston 6-3, while the Rangers defeated Toronto 6-2. The Rangers now lead the AL West over the Stros by a game. Cleveland and Chicago both won today, so the Guardians still hold a game lead on the White Sox in the AL Central. And Carlos Beltran wouldn't rule out interviewing to become the manager of the Mets, but says he's not that interested.
3: Dave Stoller coming up Monday. We'll break down a weekend full of football in both the NFL and college and get you set for an intriguing matchup between the Rams and Giants.

0: 2:15 to go.
1: Keylon Russell threw for 320 yards and three touchdowns and ran for another score as Alabama overcame a 15-point deficit to beat Florida State 50-36. Russell joined ESPN's Katie George after the game.
0: Here's Katie.
2: Thanks, Sean. Keylon, today was a wild day. Two long delays. You guys get off to a slow start. Florida State throwing punch after punch. How do you think you and your teammates handled everything?
3: Yeah, you know, Coach DeBoer simply said it. The easiest way is, you know, it's 15 rounds in a fight. You know, we got four quarters in the game. You know, they're going to throw a punch, but it's about how we're going to respond to it. And we responded like monsters out there. You know, we wasn't going to go down without a fight. We knew coming into this game it was going to be solid. Thank you, man. And we knew that it was going to be a game full of adversity. We knew that we wasn't going to be able to get the things. They had 2 weeks to prepare. We knew we was going to come in this game and not be sure on some things, but our team was fully prepared for the attack that it was coming with. And just really proud of these guys, man. They come out here. We had two lightning delays. Stay humble. Stay ready to go out there and just do the things. And we came out here and just, you know, put on for the city.
2: Well, you're proving that you're the total package, that you can do it all. What's it like owning this role of being the starting quarterback at Alabama?
3: I mean, it's a blessing, but I got long ways to go. You know, still developing. Three things, you know, coach always says is, you know, you keep completions, you keep the ball going for it, and you not take sacks or any negative plays. And I feel like we did that fairly well today. You know, responding off of last week, having three turnovers, I knew I had to come in this game. Limit the turnovers, the mistakes. Stop playing like a rookie. Stop playing timid. You know, just being calm in the pocket. And I think I showed that a lot today. But, I mean, I wouldn't have done anything without this team. I mean, these guys, like I said, they came out ready to dominate. And, man, we put up 50, man. I'm just so blessed. And I'm, you know, so glad that, you know, I'm on this team right now.
2: Congratulations, 3-0 start. Well done.
3: Thank you so much.
1: All right, a 50-burger there for Alabama. Let's get to a wild conclusion between two unranked NC State on the road facing Vanderbilt. At one point, Vandy trailed 24-7 in the third quarter, but the Commodores climbed back in it. We go to the final seconds, NC State clinging to a 31-28 lead deep in their own territory.
4: With 6 seconds to go, there's the snap. Bailey rolls toward the right. He waits. He is going to be sacked. Oh, it's a safety with one second. Did they knock the football loose? Oh, goodness. Did Miles Capers get the
5: touchdown? Touchdown!
4: He'll get the football.
5: Unbelievable.
4: Yes, sir. They knocked it loose. You've got to be kidding me. One of the most improbable finishes in the history of Vanderbilt football.
1: The call from Andrew Allegretta from Learfield. Miles Capers forced the fumble. Caden Daniels recovered just before time expired to give Vanderbilt a stunning 35-31 win over NC State. Vandy improves to 3-0. Vanderbilt head coach Clark Lee on winning the way they did.
6: I've never been a part of a game that ends that way. So all I can tell you is plenty of teams find a way out at the finish. This group found a way to win it. And I'm proud of them for that.
1: Vandy certainly found a way. Hey, coming up next, the race to October continues in Major League Baseball. Could Boston clinch a playoff spot on Saturday and back to a busy college football Saturday as well? That's all coming up. This is Dishon, SportsCenter All Night on ESPN Radio.
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1: 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I'm Judson Richards. We've still got a full slate of college football games to tell you all about momentarily. But first, here's what's at the top of our minds.
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1: In Major League Baseball, Brewers tied a team record with their 97th win of the season with a shutout win over the Orioles. They win 1-0 there. And in college football, Vanderbilt forces a fumble in the end zone in the final seconds in a stunner atop NC State. Number 9, Texas A&M falters and is upset by unranked Kentucky. And in Oxford, Lane Kiffin returns, now leading LSU, and it came down to one final play. Fourth and goal, less than a minute to go. LSU trailing Ole Miss by 8 with the ball. This is what it sounded like on the LSU Sports Radio Network.
2: Ole Miss shows they're coming after Levitt. We'll see. Here's the snap. They do. Line holds, ball deflected, now going to be intercepted in the end zone by the Rebels, and that'll do it. Jalen Braxton on the tip drill secures a 32-24 lead for Ole Miss with 58 seconds remaining.
1: Lane Kiffin's old quarterback, Trinidad Chambliss, passes for 363 yards, 2 touchdowns. Chambliss, an incredible game. Also, it was a very bold move by head coach Pete Golding of Ole Miss to go for 2 on that last touchdown. He was asked after the game why he went for 2.
3: So, you know, the plan always was, in certain situations, it's really hard when you get scored on in a situation where you're not supposed to be going for 2. You send a field goal block unit out there, and then you try to catch people with 12 or make them burn a timeout or anything like that. And then if they jump, well, then it's half the distance, and you got a real decision to make. Are you going to get closer at some point on that for a yard and a half? Well, then we did it again, and they did it again. And so then at that point, you know, if we can't get a half yard, right, to get it to 8, to make sure that you don't lose the game, you know, worst case scenario that you're going to overtime, then we shouldn't win the game. So it was something that we worked throughout the week that our guys executed at a high level.
1: I can only imagine how many eyes were on this one on ABC. A big win for their program, including here's Golding on the expectations at Ole Miss.
3: Since 23, I mean, you feel like it's a failure if you're not winning 10 games. And I remember when I first was making the move over here, it was the

0: we would want him to do. I can't think of another system that has the impact on pediatric patients that Shriners Children's does.
1: I wouldn't do anything else.
2: We're just so thankful that Kaysen is still here, because things can change in the blink of an eye.
3: Go online right now to loveshriners.org.
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0: 2:15 to go.
1: Keilon Russell threw for 320 yards and three touchdowns and ran for another score as Alabama overcame a 15-point deficit to beat Florida State 50-36. Russell joined ESPN's Katie George after the game.
2: Here's Katie.
3: Thanks, Sean. Keilon, today was a wild day. Two long delays. You guys get off to a slow start. Florida State throwing punch after punch. How do you think you and your teammates handled everything?
4: Yeah, you know, Coach DeBoer simply said it.
5: We knew coming into this game it was going to be solid. Thank you, man. And we knew that it was going to be a game full of adversity. We knew that we wasn't going to be able to get the things. They had 2 weeks to prepare. We knew we was going to come in this game and not be sure on some things, but our team was fully prepared for the attack that it was coming with. And just really proud of these guys, man. They come out here. We had two lightning delays. Stay humble. Stay ready. Stay ready to go out there and just do the things. And we came out here and just, you know, put on for the city.
3: Well, you're proving that you're the total package, that you can do it all. What's it like owning this role of being the starting quarterback at Alabama?
5: I mean, it's a blessing, but I got long ways to go. You know, still developing. Three things, you know, coach always says is, you know, you keep completions, you keep the ball going forward, and you not take sacks or any negative plays. And I feel like we did that fairly well today. You know, responding off of last week, having three turnovers, I knew I had to come in this game. Limit the turnovers, the mistakes. Stop playing like a rookie. Stop playing timid. You know, just being calm in the pocket. And I think I showed that a lot today. But, I mean, I wouldn't have done anything without this team. I mean, these guys, like I said, they came out ready to dominate. And, man, we put up 50, man. I'm just so blessed. And I'm, you know, so glad that, you know, I'm on this team right now.
3: Congratulations, 3-0 start. Well done.
5: Thank you so much.
1: All right, a 50-burger there for Alabama. Let's get to a wild conclusion between two unranked NC State on the road facing Vanderbilt. At one point, Vandy trailed 24-7 in the third quarter, but the Commodores climbed back in it. We go to the final seconds, NC State clinging to a 31-28 lead deep in their own territory.
6: With 6 seconds to go, there's the snap. Bailey rolls toward the right. He waits. He waits. He is going to be sacked. Oh, it's a safety with one second. Did they knock the football loose? Oh, goodness. Did Miles Capers get the
7: touchdown? Touchdown!
6: Oh, get the football.
7: Unbelievable.
6: Yes, sir. They knocked it loose. You've got to be kidding me. One of the most improbable finishes in the history of Vanderbilt football.
1: The call from Andrew Allegretta from Learfield. Miles Capers forced the fumble. Caden Daniels recovered just before time expired to give Vanderbilt a stunning 35-31 win over NC State. Vandy improves to 3-0. Vanderbilt head coach Clark Lee on winning the way they did.
8: I've never been a part of a game that ends that way. So all I can tell you is plenty of teams find a way out at the finish. This group found a way to win it. And I'm proud of them for that.
1: Vandy certainly found a way. Hey, coming up next, the race to October continues in Major League Baseball. Could Boston clinch a playoff spot on Saturday and back to a busy college football Saturday as well? That's all coming up. This is Fishin' Sports Center All Night on ESPN Radio.
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1: Keylon Russell threw for 320 yards and three touchdowns and ran for another score as Alabama overcame a 15-point deficit to beat Florida State 50-36. Russell joined ESPN's Katie George after the game.
2: Here's Katie.
3: Thanks, Sean. Keylon, today was a wild day. Two long delays. You guys get off to a slow start. Florida State's throwing punch after punch. How do you think you and your teammates handled everything?
4: Yeah, you know, Coach DeBoer simply said it. Out there, you know, we wasn't gonna go down without a fight. We knew coming into this game it was gonna be dog. Thank you, man. And we knew that it was gonna be a game full of adversity. We knew that we wasn't gonna be able to get the things that had 2 weeks to prepare. We knew we was gonna come in this game and not be sure on some things, but our team was fully prepared with for the attack that it was coming with, and just really proud of these guys, man. They come out here, we had two lightning delays, stay humble, stay ready to go out there and just do the things, and we came out here and just, you know, put on for the city.
3: Well, you're proving that you're the total package, that you can do it all. What's it like owning this role of being the starting quarterback at Alabama?
4: I mean, it's a blessing, but I got long ways to go. You know, still developing. Three things, you know, coach always says is, you know, you keep completions, you keep the ball going forward, and you not take sacks or any negative plays. And I feel like we did that fairly well today. You know, responding off of last week, having three turnovers, I knew I had to come in this game. Limit the turnovers, the mistakes. Stop playing like a rookie. Stop playing timid. You know, just being calm in the pocket. And I think I showed that a lot today. But, I mean, I wouldn't have done anything without this team. I mean, these guys, like I said, they came out ready to dominate. And, man, we put up 50, man. I'm just so blessed. And I'm, you know, so glad that, you know, I'm on this team right now.
3: Congratulations, 3-0 start. Well done.
4: Thank you so much.
1: All right, a 50-burger there for Alabama. Let's get to a wild conclusion between two unranked NC State on the road facing Vanderbilt. At one point, Vandy trailed 24-7 in the third quarter, but the Commodores climbed back in it. We go to the final seconds, NC State clinging to a 31-28 lead deep in their own territory.
5: With 6 seconds to go, there's the snap. Bailey rolls toward the right. He waits. He waits. He is going to be sacked. Oh, it's a safety with one second. Did they knock the football loose? Oh, goodness. Did Miles Capers get the
6: touchdown? Touchdown.
5: Get the football.
6: Unbelievable.
5: Yes, sir. They knocked it loose. You've got to be kidding me. One of the most improbable finishes in the history of Vanderbilt football.
1: The call from Andrew Allegretta from Learfield. Miles Capers forced the fumble. Caden Daniels recovered just before time expired to give Vanderbilt a stunning 35-31 win over NC State. Vandy improves to 3-0. Vanderbilt head coach Clark Lee on winning the way they did.
7: I've never been a part of a game that ends that way. So all I can tell you is plenty of teams find a way out at the finish. This group found a way to win it. And I'm proud of them for that.
1: Vandy certainly found a way. Hey, coming up next, the race to October continues in Major League Baseball. Could Boston clinch a playoff spot on Saturday and back to a busy college football Saturday as well? That's all coming up. This is Fishin, SportsCenter All Night on ESPN Radio.
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0: and not be an 8-4 team amid all of those tough games and with an offense that completely sputtered and didn't look like the offense we saw in week one?
1: Well, a couple things. One, Sam Levitt has to hit the open targets. They got to get some more out of their passing game. You can't turn it over, right? I mean, at the end of the day, when you look at LSU and Ohio State, because I have some fans say, well, listen, LSU went and lost a close game on the road. You dropped them down further than Ohio State. And to me, the difference is Julian Zeyan is a quarterback who can still win the Big Ten with Jeremiah Smith to throw it to. You know, when you look at Sam Levitt, he's like a running back disguised as a quarterback right now. And props to the kid for using his legs and putting his guts out there. I mean, I think we all saw that. Every time he ran the ball, he ran tough, and he like willed himself into the end zone. But you have to get more out of that passing game, obviously, and I think it's going to get more difficult as you continue to see even tougher defenses down the stretch in the SEC.
2: Heather Dennis joining Peter Burns and Courtney Cronin this morning on Best Week Ever, and now I don't know the status, but Tre'Dez Green, the 6'7", appeared to be can't-miss NFL prospect, went down, and I don't know who else is that guy on LSU's offense, right? I mean, it felt like, you know, he's such a good target and he's such a great playmaker that even when they don't get him involved, it basically takes two or three guys to cover Tre'Dez Green and everyone else can get open. And now if they don't have Green, I don't know what direction they go. Going to be fascinating to see. Other bigger takeaway, Heather Dennich, was it what Miami did over on Friday night and Darian Mensa? Was it Oregon kind of bouncing back against a no-brainer? Ohio State? What else did you take?
1: Well, you know, I think looking big picture, I go back to what we talked about last week, which is Georgia continuing to play really well and how good are they overall. But I mean, Texas A&M, you know, and I talk about the computers and analytics all the time, but that was a big hit for the Aggies. And it's beyond the computers. It's also about the eye test, right? And Marcel Reed with two interceptions, and you just have to ask the question, are these guys good enough to get back into the conversation? And, you know, I think it's going to be really tough for Texas A&M because right now their playoff chances are 13.4% according to ESPN Analytics. That's 28th best in the country. So I think that was the other big takeaway from this week. But, you know, overall, the SEC is still in a really good position because LSU is still in the conversation until proven otherwise. The Aggies were the one team that dropped out. And in my projection last night, I still have three SEC teams in the top four with Texas, Ole Miss, Ohio State, I have three, and then Georgia, I have four.
0: What do you think about Notre Dame? Because I know that the early part of their schedule, two wins over unranked Big Ten opponents, they beat Michigan State last night, they beat Wisconsin in the opener. How should the committee be viewing what they did till this point to get to 3-0, but also what their schedule is from here on out and how that favors their CFP chances?
1: Well, two things. One, Notre Dame has to really screw up in order to get left out of the college football playoff because, you know, people can hammer them for their strength of schedule all that they want, but the bottom line is they're guaranteed a spot as long as they're in the selection committee's top 12 on selection day. And there's no excuse for them not to be in a position to do that. But they do have two really tough games. BYU is my number 10 team right now. And Miami, I have just a hair above them at number 5. They've got to play both of those teams. If Notre Dame somehow goes 0-2 against BYU and Miami, that opens the door for debate with the Irish because then the rest of their schedule does come under the microscope in that selection committee meeting room. But, you know, I think they're finding a way to run the ball well. CJ Carr's got some escapability. We saw that on display last night. You know, Michigan State is going to be a good team eventually if they're not quite there yet. But I think the committee sees 2-0 record against the Big Ten, which is better than some of the other contenders, including in the Big Ten, have right now.
2: No doubt. Heather, we go back and, I mean, Darian Mensa, the numbers are crazy. He's 71 of 79 passing so far, on nearly 90% completion percentage. And you look at what the rest of the ACC is, Are we looking at a one-bid ACC team and it just being the Miami Hurricanes, or you think somebody else that could answer the bell?
1: Well, the snapshot right now is, yes, it's Miami and everybody else. I mean, when you look at Louisville's win against SMU and a really close loss to Ole Miss, which is my number two team right now, I think there are some other programs out there that have a chance to be the greatest challenger to Miami, but not yet. You know, I think that there's still other questions out there, including with Clemson. What does a win against Clemson really mean, not just within that league, but also for LSU's resume as well? And you know, that's something that the selection committee will look at. And it is one of the reasons that I didn't drop LSU further. I have them at number 8, but the fact that Clemson was able to come out of the gates after a delay and make a comeback win against North Carolina was important.
2: Last thing for you, USC kind of struggled a little against Rutgers, but what do you expect to see from the Trojans coming up?
1: They've got to play better defense. They have to. I mean, this is like, this has Lincoln Riley blueprint all over it, which is you've got a good offense,
2: yeah,
1: and you'll take that quarterback any day of the week, Jaden Maiava. But man, you can't allow Rutgers to just hang around. You can't. But the selection committee looks at factors like the fact that they had to fly 5 hours across the country to Piscataway, New Jersey, right? They're in a different time zone. They got the win and they got it done, but we're going to learn more about USC when they play Oregon. I don't know if they were looking ahead to that game or if this was just tricky, but Gary Patterson was a splash for a hire as defensive coordinator, and it just hasn't translated yet onto the field with that defense.
2: Yeah, they had to fly 4,000 miles to go play a conference matchup, and as Don Draper from Mad Men once said, that's what the money's for. That's exactly what the money was for USC joining the Big Ten. Heather Dennich, always great stuff. Well caffeinated as always. We appreciate the time.
1: Thanks, guys. Go Steelers.
2: There it is. I knew we'd get a Steelers on the way out. We'll talk a lot more about the NFL in hour number 3. Will Stein, the head coach of the Kentucky Wildcats. Remember, the former Oregon offensive coordinator. What a big win they had against Texas A&M. He's going to be joining us in about an hour and a half. All right, coming up, we got the rapid-fire water cooling, including, did we possibly see the worst ending to a college football game ever yesterday? Courtney Cronin, Peter Burns, Best Week Ever rolls on.
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0: He's been depressed every year since.
1: He was a young pup. He was a young pup the last time they were in the NFC Championship game.
0: It's been a long time.
1: Okay.
2: Whole world out in front of him. He's like, man, I hope to have a daughter one day.
0: There was one year where he like went against the Cowboys, and I bought him a Tom Brady jersey for the Bucks. He was like, I'll never wear this. He sure did. But then Tom Brady retired, and he's back on the Cowboys. So
2: all right. He's back with it. I think the Cowboys really put up an offensive show today. I don't know if it's enough, though. I really don't know if it's enough. It could be an entertaining one.
0: Points.
2: Metroplex. Pam Maldonado, thank you so much. Say hi to your dad. What's your dad's first name?
0: Papa Joe.
2: Thanks for listening to your daughter's favorite coworkers. We're just going to go ahead and crown us. Thanks, Pam. We'll talk to you next week. Pam Maldonado, our ESPN sports betting analyst, joining us on Countdown to Kickoff on ESPN Radio and the ESPN app. Dallas is in a bad spot, dude, if they come out the way they did last week. They're in a bad spot.
1: They didn't hold a lead against the Giants. And listen, Giants in New York around, you know, the September 11th. You know, there's so many emotions and so much hype. It's the Harbaugh era. Everybody's healthy. Like, everything was stacked against them. I will say this, and listen, I understand that we're supposed to cover 3 hours of airtime on a radio program. So sometimes you say some spicy things. I'm not willing to completely say this is almost an elimination game, but two division games and you fall 0-2 on the season, and then you're 0-2 in your division with then just five more opportunities to get right against your divisional opponents who all look really good. So yeah. And that could be on both sides of the football. The Commanders lost to the Eagles last week. They're 0-1 in the division. Cowboys lost to the Giants last week, 0-1 in the division now. Loser this game is going to be super behind everybody else. Dak Prescott didn't call it a must-win, but he didn't say
2: it wasn't.
1: Yeah, he didn't say it wasn't.
2: You know what I mean?
1: Yeah, he's in the middle ground, but this is a tough spot.
2: I'll say this. Jaden Daniels would terrify me as a Cowboys fan. Jaden Daniels looked healthy, looked elusive, looked spry. If anything, the thing that cost the Commanders last week wasn't even the defense. It really wasn't. It was the play calling.
1: It was the not getting deep enough on the 2-point conversion and getting stuffed at the line. That's what coach.
2: Yeah, and Stephon Diggs, you know, getting that penalty.
1: Oh, that was dumb because Dan Quinn said we were going for two to tie it, and then we pushed us back and we stayed in a 1-point deficit.
2: I think this is a 4:25 p.m. kickoff.
1: Yeah.
2: For Dallas. Normally, you see them kick off at that 4:25, and it's on Thanksgiving. I think this is going to give us a Thanksgiving feel to it because everybody eats.
1: Yeah.
2: Everybody eats today. Jaden's going to get his. Nice. I think Terry McLaurin gets his. I think Stephon Diggs gets his. You name it on the Dallas side. I think Dallas actually, maybe Pam's disconnected at this point. I think Dallas wins because I think they have enough offensively. They have too much offensively.
1: Okay.
2: I don't think Washington's in a position to win an offensive shootout just yet.
1: Okay.
2: But I think we're going to see hella points.
1: Hella.
2: And I think Dallas is going to win
1: hella
2: that thing.
1: Hella points.
2: Here's a question
1: Speaking
2: for Pam.
1: Of Thanksgiving, by the way.
2: Yeah.
1: Creamy casserole, obviously. The goated side
2: green
1: dish.
2: Creamy casserole is amazing. Turkey's overrated and it stinks. And get out of here with ham. Ham is
1: Why
2: gross.
1: Are you smelling
2: From
1: turkey?
2: Ham to Pam. We're going to talk about Pam's Jaguars. Are they legit Super Bowl contenders?
1: Oh, Super Bowl contenders.
2: Super Bowl contenders. They're in Denver today. Gary Streisky, Randy Scott. Countdown to Kickoff on ESPN Radio and the ESPN app.
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1: For the finale here in Denver, Colorado. Need a couple of heroes, and we're going to find them with picks to click. Rick, who have you got today?
2: Yeah, today is going to be the day that Brock Rodden hits his first big league home run. You know, he hit 19. He hit 19 home runs down at AAA. Little guy with some pop. And, of course, the ball travels very well here in the Mile High City, Coors Field here in Denver. So Brock Rodden is my pick to click with a home run to left field into the bleachers.
1: Fantastic pick. Gary, top that.
3: Well, when the series started, I predicted Cal to hit four home runs in the series. I'm going to stick with that. He had a home run yesterday, so that means three today for Cal.
2: I love it.
3: Did I do it?
1: Going to
2: you
1: hit
2: did.
1: 1,500
2: yes,
1: feet of home runs
3: yes,
1: today.
3: Right.
1: Let's
3: yeah.
1: do it.
3: Yes.
1: That is our picks to click, and I feel properly equipped for this game now with that information. Coming up next, we'll check out what's going on around the rest of baseball as we continue on the NC Machinery Mariners Radio Network.
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1: We are looking forward to baseball in just over 20 minutes here in the Mile High City. Looking forward to the Mariners getting a chance to get out of town with a series win. Also really looking forward to how Cade Anderson adjusts to the ballpark, to coming off of what was really a rough outing for him in Anaheim, one that he was visibly not happy with. And the progression that he is making. These are all important starts for Cade Anderson. I'm glad we get to see him out on the field today. On the Star Rental Sports Desk, somebody who will not be seen on the field for some time, Aaron Judge on the 10-day IL with a calf strain. He told reporters last night that he would like to be back in October, but admitted that as of yet, there is no timeline for his return. That is dire sounding there out of New York. 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Mariners lineup today for the righty Sugano is as follows. J.P. Crawford is at the top at shortstop, followed by Randy Arozarena. He's got an 18-game on-base streak. That's one of the best in baseball right now. Dom Canzone will follow in right field. Cal Raleigh is behind the plate again today, catching the day game after the night game, and he's put together the last 26 games, a .281 average with 10 home runs. Julio Rodriguez follows in center field. Josh Naylor at first base. Cole Young, after the day off today, is back in there at second base. Laz Montes will be the DH, and Brock Rodden, Rick Riz's pick to click with his first big league home run, rounds out the nine at third base. Elsewhere, well, it's time to check out the Chevy Equinox scoreboard. Bigger, bolder, and built for the Northwest, the all-wheel drive Equinox is where Northwest adventures begin. A lot going on today in the game. Braves and Astros are underway after two. They are scoreless. That will play into what the Red Sox are trying to do. The Red Sox can clinch today with a win or an Astros loss. Unfortunately, the Red Sox not taking care of their end of the bargain, as they are behind in their game early, and they've actually just lost two straight, 2 days where they can clinch, and they have not been able to do it. The Rays are up 5-0 in the top of the fifth inning over the Red Sox. Cubs can clinch a wild card spot today with a win and a Diamondbacks loss. Diamondbacks with the walk-off win last night against the Yankees on the night they celebrated their 2001 World Series win. They take on the Yankees again today in the desert. And then the other one to keep an eye on, the other one that can make a little team history, is the Brewers can lock up the best single season franchise record, and they will do so going into the game with Jacob Mizrowski on the hill tonight. So the Brewers looking to set the new mark for the organization in wins, and that will happen later on tonight. So that is what we have got. Brewers will be in Baltimore to take on the Orioles with a record of 97-58. That, of course, is the best in baseball. Now, coming up next, it is time for Out of Left Field with Gary and Goldie, and they are talking road as the pregame show continues right here on the NC Machinery Mariners Radio Network.
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32: It is the Mariners pregame show. We're brought to you by Toyota of Renton and Toyota of Kirkland. Aaron Goldsmith and Gary Hill on what seems to be a very nice day in Denver.
33: Well, it is for now.
32: I mean, check back in 5 minutes.
33: Yeah. We saw the darkest clouds I've ever seen yesterday. So anything could happen, I guess.
32: You know, I was wondering, we were discussing it on the telecast, what is the lightning policy in Major League Baseball?
33: You know, I thought if there was lightning, you stopped, but maybe it has to be within a radius, but I don't know how you figure that out.
32: I mean, all I know is that in the early season of college football, every Saturday I look up and there's a game in a lightning delay.
33: Right.
32: I mean,
33: right.
32: I don't know what the Major League policy is, but I don't think I've ever heard of a game in a lightning delay.
33: All
32: sure,
33: I know,
32: it's happened.
33: Yesterday there was a cool, I think it was Julio, where from our vantage point, there's a ball off the bat. It's off the bat. The ball, as the bat hits the ball, you look out and there's a lightning flash at the same time. It's like, wow, that's amazing.
32: Hey, remember the Thunderstruck game?
33: Yes. I'll never forget that.
32: I mean,
33: Robinson Cano.
32: Yeah.
33: One of my all-time favorites.
32: So Cano, I'm trying to remember this. He homered once in the inning.
33: Yeah.
32: And then
33: he nearly did it again.
32: He nearly homered. Wall. It was an oppo left center field, top of the wall. But what? It happened as lightning was going on?
33: Yeah. Rainstorm. Was there rain in the park, too, for a while?
32: All I remember was at this time, the Mariners control room did not have AC/DC digitally. I think AC/DC had a thing where they refused to be digital. I think this is a thing. And so they had a, it was just a hard CD of AC/DC. And the control room at T-Mobile Park is second to none.
33: Yeah.
32: I mean, really, the game entertainment there is 80 grade, 10 out of 10. It's not, it is not matched. And when Robbie hit that ball off the wall, and I think it prompted a pitching change, mm-hmm. and lightning struck or in the area, somebody scrambled to a drawer with jewel cases in it, which is what they keep CDs in, and somebody threw in the disc, and the thunder struck, and it piped through the whole ballpark, and the place went bananas.
33: It was wild.
32: It was a great moment.
33: It was
32: a sneaky great moment from the last, 10 years.
33: Yeah, all-time great.
32: Well, this is the last road game of the season for the Mariners, and it's been a bad year on the road.
33: Yeah, it's not been a good year on the road, especially on the pitching side.
32: 32-48 away from T-Mobile Park this year. The Mariners are five games over 500 at home. T-Mobile Park has been one of the great home field advantages for the last, whatever, three, four, 5 years in baseball. And part of it's because the Mariners are geared towards pitching and it's a pitcher's park. But as you forecast to next year and beyond, I have no idea how to approach this problem. I just know what the problem is. And that is the Mariners, they got to figure out a way to be more competitive on the road.
33: Yeah, and part of it is the gulf in ERA between home and road is, like, what? That's hard to explain. There's always going to be a difference.
32: I think it's called a delta.
33: Yes, there's always going to be a difference. Their home ERA is going to be better than the road ERA. That's
32: always
33: going to
32: happen. Yes.
33: But just how wide the difference is this year, it's hard to win consistently on the road, given their ERA on the road.
32: And it's coupled with the fact that last year, although they did not pitch as well on the road, to be expected, as you mentioned, they scored a ton of runs.
33: They scored a ton on the road.
32: Third in baseball last year in runs scored on the road.
33: Yeah.
32: And this year, they've, offensively, they've taken T-Mobile Park with them everywhere. They're right. Scoring at the very bottom of baseball at home and the very bottom of baseball on the road. So
33: bad combo.
32: With poorer pitching on the road. And when you add that together, you get to where they are with their road record.
33: Yeah.
32: So it's, the pitching on the road has been a thing, obviously, but you have to be able to make up for it. You got to be able to score some runs.
33: Yeah, part of that, just a slice of that. We talked so much about Wu this year in his splits. He has figured it out.
32: Yeah, he has.
33: And that feels just fluky what's happening.
32: I agree.
33: So I think you feel good about that part, mm-hmm. specifically moving forward. But, yeah, and maybe it's a case by case. I don't know.
32: What was your first CD?
33: My very first CD. I have no idea.
32: You don't remember?
33: No.
32: You really don't remember?
33: I don't remember.
32: I'm pretty proud of my first CD.
33: Okay.
32: Lenny Kravitz was
33: really?
32: My first CD. Yeah. Are You Gonna Go My Way? That was a good album. Still is. Mariners and the Rockies were brought to you by Toyota of
33: Renton. It's a real
32: Renton
33: winding road, wasn't
32: and
33: it?
32: And Toyota of Kirkland. Final road game of the season, if you couldn't tell. More coming up on the NC Machinery Mariners Radio Network.
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33: It is time for Seattle Mariners baseball. It's a beautiful day in Denver, Colorado, as the Mariners get set to take on the Rockies for Game 3 of this three-game series. The final road game of the season for the Mariners, and looking for a series win on their way home for the final homestand of the year. Gary Hill with you alongside Mariners Hall of Famer Rick Riz. Shannon Dreyer is here, Ryan Goldersleeve back in our Seattle studios. Mariners losing last night, so this series all split. Ball handed to Cade Anderson today, so he gets his first look in Colorado. Well, this should be a fun one today. Blue skies overhead, and we're ready for baseball. We'll come back. We'll take a look at the starting lineup for the Mariners right after this.
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33: 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Here's what it looks like for the Mariners today. J.P. Crawford at the top. He is the shortstop. Randy batting after that in left field. He's been on fire on this road trip. Tom Canzone in right field. Cal Raleigh going to clean up doing the catching. Day game after the night game. Julio in center field. Josh Naylor will play first base. Cole Young at second today against the righty on the mound. Laz Montes will be the DH. Brock Rodden at third base. He's batting ninth for the Mariners. And up on the mound, it's Cade Anderson. He's getting his first outing at Coors Field as the Mariners look for a series win. Well, the Rockies getting ready to take the field as lineups right now being exchanged at home plate. So that means we are just about ready for baseball here from Colorado. We'll come back. We have first pitch and play-by-play coming your way right after this.
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33: It's the Mariners and the Rockies here from Denver. Rick, we got a beautiful day here in Denver. It's very nice out.
18: Oh, the weather's
33: no ominous
18: fantastic.
33: Clouds overhead.
18: Yeah, we thought we were going to get rained out. I mean, nasty clouds, but they were way out there, pointing out towards center field. We got the game in with no problems. But, yeah, the weather's been fantastic here in Denver all 3 days.
33: I'm really curious to see what it looks like for Cade Anderson in this one.
18: Yeah.
33: He's getting the start. And as we know, this is about as unique place as it gets in terms of pitchers. So he's never experienced anything like this. So I'm curious to see what it looks like today for Kate.
18: I wish I knew what was going through his mind the last 2 days, sitting in the dugout, watching bloop hits that should be outs normally in any other ballpark drop in for base hits like it did in last night's game. And the Rockies took advantage of a big four-run bottom of the seventh inning because of bloop single and a couple of walks, another bloop single. They didn't hit the ball hard. They had ground balls that got on through. Any ground ball that had more direction to an infielder, Mariners win that game. But it's the big outfield that really causes a problem for pitchers because those bloop base hits drop in quite a bit out here. It's so big, and the ball also flies out of the ballpark. So Cade Anderson, keep the ball down, keep the ball on the ground, and I think he's going to be just fine. The kid has a lot of talent.
33: Yeah, that came into play yesterday. Hey, 2027 Mariners season ticket memberships on sale now. 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Mariners lost yesterday. It's the only time they've lost this season without allowing an extra base hit. They're now 16-1 on the season without allowing an extra base hit. And when you kind of think about how frustrating that is in Colorado specifically.
18: Right.
33: They threw nine innings. It did not allow an extra base hit here, but also it is a prime example of what this place can do because that four-run inning, it was all singles, but it was nothing hit hard. It was bloops. It was bleeders, a walk in the mix. And it just is an example of how difficult it can be here, even when on the day they kept the Rockies pretty quiet. I mean, no extra base hits. If you said that going to a game in Colorado, you'd be like, well, that's a win.
18: Exactly. If you keep a team in the ballpark, you don't let them hit home runs, you got a really good chance of winning a baseball game. That's especially the case here. Just take a look at what the Rockies do at home, what they do on the road. The difference is anywhere between 80 points and 100 points as far as the batting average. When we've talked about it a million times, you know, how big this ballpark is. But, yeah, when you do what you did last night, you're supposed to come away with a win. But that's how things have kind of gone for this ball club this year. They haven't gotten a lot of breaks, yeah. A lot of injuries. And, man, I felt for Bryce Miller. Bryce Miller pitched a heck of a game last night, 5 1/3 innings. Only 2 walks, gave up, 1 earned run? And so, you know, when you do that in this ballpark, you're supposed to come away with a win, but it didn't happen last night for Bryce. But it was great to see for his, you know, thinking and mind that he came away with a really good outing after really struggling for most of the second half of the season. I was very happy for him.
19: Yeah, trying to end the season strong, and that was certainly a good outing. And now the Mariners, you know, yesterday it was a veteran lefty on the mound they're facing. Today it's a veteran righty, not in terms of major league veteran, just the second season, but Sugano's been around for a long time pitching professionally.
18: Yeah, 36-year-old right-hander Tomoyuki Sugano, 12-10 on the year with a 5.5 ERA, and like I said, that's not too shabby when you're pitching half your games here at Coors Field. Last outing, he had a rough time September the 14th, 8-7 loss against the Padres. Playing some good baseball right now. He went 5 innings and gave up 6 runs. So, Mariners with a chance for a series win here in the final road game of the 2026 season. I can't believe it. Once again, we're going to have another big crowd here at Coors Field on a beautiful day out for baseball. So, his last win, it's been a while for Sugano. His last win was on August the 11th when he beat Arizona by a score of 3-2. So, Mariners look to score a bunch of runs. Randy Rosarena putting the finishing touches, Gary, on his best season of his career.
19: Yeah.
18: And Cal Raleigh has been one of the best players in the game of baseball the last month. Over the last 30 days, Cal's hitting .272 with 11 home runs. That ties him with Pete Alonso during that time and 25 runs batted in. So, Cal right now, Gary, doing Cal things.
19: He really is. He has really found himself. And you're right about Randy. When I think about what he's done this year, I think he squarely had the best season a Mariners left fielder has had. Best single season. Up there with a couple of Raul seasons, a Phil Bradley season. But it's been a phenomenal year for Randy Rosarena.
18: No doubt about it. He's in the on-deck circle. J.P. Crawford steps in. Here we go. Final road game of the season. Tomoyuki Sugano ready. The windup and the pitch on the way to J.P. is going to be high and inside for ball one. We are underway. Welcome to Mariners Baseball, everybody, on a gorgeous Sunday afternoon here in Denver, Colorado. The Rockies in their home whites. Mariners are in their Northwest green jerseys and gray pants. Now the windup and the 1-0 to JP is a strike call. The count is even at 1 ball and 1 strike. Sugano, 12-10 with a 5.49 ERA, making his 28th start of the year from Kanagawa, Japan. With Baltimore last year, he was 10-10. First year in the big leagues. The windup and the pitch to JP, and it's low and outside for ball one. He had a great career over in Japan. Spent a long time over there pitching for his uncle. Tatsunori Hara was his first manager in Japan. Here's the windup and the pitch on the way. Swinging a foul out of play in the third base side. And the count is even on Crawford at 2 balls and 2 strikes. He so wanted to pitch for the Yomiuri Giants that he was drafted in 2011 in the first round by the Nippon Ham Fighters, but he didn't sign. He wouldn't sign with them because he went into the draft the following year, so his uncle's team, the Yomiuri Giants, would sign him in the first round, and he pitched for his uncle. Here's the windup and the 2-2 to JP. Swing and a miss for strike three, and there's one down for the Mariners here in the top of the first inning. By the way, today's first pitch of the game brought to you by Michael's Toyota Bellevue since 1974. That's Michael's Toyota Bellevue for the life you live. Here's Randy Rosarena putting the finishing touches on a fantastic season, his best year of his major league career, batting .281. The windup and the pitch on the way to Randy. Swing and a pop-up. Foul first base side over to take a look as Rumfield starting to run out of room, and this one is out of play into the camera well, and the count is 0-1 on Randy. Randy with 26 home runs on the season, 76 runs batted in, 23 stolen bases. He's number one in the American League in runs scored with 105. And just on this road trip alone, he has an 8-game hitting streak. He's raised his average from .272 to .281, and that's tough to do late in the season when you have well over 500 plate appearances and at-bats. Just a great year for Randy Arozarena. In his free agent year, the windup and the 0-1 on the way to Randy. Swing and a miss at a good fastball. And the count is nothing and two. During the eight-game winning streak, Randy is batting .412 with four home runs on this road trip and nine runs batted in. Had a nice conversation with Randy on the bus. We were the first two on the bus coming out to the ballpark this morning. Next off of the way, swinging a ground ball, pushed foul on the third base side, and the count is still nothing and two. Enjoyed our conversation, talking about, he asked me, this is my final road trip, final season. We talked about that. I congratulated him on his best season of his major league career. Here's the windup, and again, the 0-2 on the way to Randy. Way up high for ball one, one ball and two strikes. On deck for the Mariners, right fielder Dom Canzone. Fans still coming into the ballpark, nothing but a lot of blue skies high above Coors Field. Wasn't the case last night, some nasty clouds, but the rain stayed away. Swinging a ground ball, hard hit right back up the middle. Off to his right is Amador, the second baseman. He's got it, throws the first in time to get Randy for the second out of the inning. So two up and two down, and that'll bring up right fielder Dom Canzone. He was on board three times last night, one for two with a couple of walks. Dom, a career year, batting .259 with 22 home runs and 70 runs batted in, and earned the right to play against everybody, righties and lefties. He's had a nice season. Mariners at 72 and 83 on the year, six back of the West. Here's the pitch, swing and a miss, and the count is nothing and one. Starting play today, the Rangers find themselves in first place by a game over the Astros. Texas winning yesterday, Houston losing, so those two teams have been flip-flopping for the top spot in the West. Now the windup and the 0-1 to Dom. Swinging a line shot down the right field line, pulled foul, and the count is nothing and two. So the Mariners still hanging in there by their fingertips with six games left to play, and all six will be coming up at home. Mariners have an off day tomorrow at home, and then on Tuesday and Wednesday, take on the Houston Astros. We hope to see out at T-Mobile Park, and then the final four at home against the Angels. Here's the pitch. Swing and a miss by Canzone. The fastball for strike three, and that's going to retire the side. Top of the first inning. No runs, no hits, no errors, and nobody left on. Beautiful day out for baseball here in Denver. We go to the bottom of the first. Our Mechanics Bank score. It's the Mariners nothing, and the Rockies coming up.
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18: Our Mechanics Bank score, it's the Mariners nothing, and the Rockies coming up here in the bottom of the first inning to take a look at young left-hander, 22 years of age, Cade Anderson. First-round pick by the Mariners just last season out of LSU. Here he is in the big leagues, getting ready for his sixth major league start. Jake McCarthy will lead things off for the Rockies. Here's the pitch from Cade, and it's low and outside for ball one. Anderson in the big leagues, 1-2 with a 5.33 ERA in his previous five outings. Now the look in and the pitch. Swinging a high pop-up out of play down the right field side into that ice blue sky, as Dave Niehaus would say. And the count is even on McCarthy at one ball and one strike. Cade in his last outing on Monday, that was September the 14th on this road trip, 6-4 loss to the Angels. Went 4 1/3, gave up 5 runs. Here's the pitch. Check swing, low and outside, ball 2, 2 balls and a strike. Gave up 7 base hits with no walks, and he struck out 5. He had a long bottom of the first and a long bottom of the third where the Angels got his pitch count up there. Here's the pitch to McCarthy, low and outside, ball 3, 3 balls and a strike. You can't afford to walk anybody, as we talked about the last few days at this ballpark, because you can fill it up with a bunch of base hits and a lot of home runs here. The windup and the pitch. Check swing. Did he go? Yes, he did. Strike 2. McCarthy tosses his bat away, starts up the first baseline. And the count is full now on Jake McCarthy at 3 balls and 2 strikes. Coming back, young man. McCarthy, left-handed hitter. This kid can fly, hitting .298, has 31 stolen bases. Anderson looks in from the stretch. And the 3-2 pitch to McCarthy. Swinging a foul off the glove of the catcher, Cal Raleigh. And the count is still 3 balls and 2 strikes. Cade from Slidell, Louisiana. He had Tommy John surgery in high school. He missed his senior year. And really started for a couple of seasons at LSU. The stretch and the 3-2 pitch. Swung on, fly ball straightaway left field. Coming in now toward the line is Randy on the run to make the catch. That ball was sliced in the wind, blowing from right to left this afternoon. Got a hold of it. McCarthy is out number one thanks to a nice running catch by Randy Rosarena heading toward that left field line. So one away, and that'll bring up third baseman Connor Norby. Norby is the kind of guy that can play all over the place. The outfield, first base, and he's at third base this afternoon. Norby, a right-handed hitter. Here's the pitch, swinging a pop-up out of play on the first base side, and the count is nothing in one.
19: He played second yesterday, was in the original starting lineup as the first baseman today, but pushed to third after Karros was scratched.
18: Yeah, for some reason, Kyle Karros out of the ballgame. Here's the pitch, swinging a miss by Norby in the count, nothing in two. So manager Warren Schaefer of the Rockies put this guy at any position in his lineup. Connor Norby came up from AAA Albuquerque on August the 10th, where he hit .292 down in the minor leagues, had a .380 on base, and slugged .472. The windup and the pitch from Anderson, swinging a ground ball, third base side foul. And the count is still nothing and two on Norby. On deck is designated hitter Hunter Goodman. The play-by-play announcer on television, Drew Goodman, has been here for a long time, and now it's a father-son act. His son, Zach Goodman, is the voice on radio for the Rockies. Here's the pitch on the way, and it's low and inside for ball one. One ball and two strikes. I was talking with Drew in the hallway before the ball game. He said, it's surreal. He said, I'm sitting on the plane with my son. You know, he's now a big league broadcaster. What a great story. Now the stretch and the 1-2, swinging a high fly ball, deep left center field. Julio going back to the one. He tracked near the wall. He's got some room, and he makes the catch. Every fly ball can be a real adventure here at Coors Field, but Julio had it tracked all the way. Makes the catch out in left center field, and there's two outs for the Rockies here in the top of the first inning. That'll bring up designated hitter Hunter Goodman. So I asked Drew Goodman, I said, any relation to Hunter? He said, I used to kid around with the fans saying that it's my nephew, but there's no relation. Just the same last name, Goodman. Goodman, one of the best hitters in the National League. Here's the pitch to him, swinging a miss, and the count is nothing and one. Goodman batting .245, 38 home runs, fourth in the National League, and 81 runs batted in. He's the DH this afternoon. Anderson fires away, swing and a miss. Goodman fooled on the pitch, tried to check his swing, and the count nothing and two. Goodman, 1-for-3 last night, 2-for-8 in the series. Missed a few games with a sore thumb. Cade Anderson looking for a 1-2-3 bottom of the first inning. And the Mariners taking a look at the future with Anderson here, Lucero Montes, Michael Arroyo. Next offer is down low and in the dirt for ball one. One ball and two strikes. Montes and Arroyo, man, they can flat out hit. This young man is going to be an outstanding pitcher for a long time in the big leagues. He's only 22. Here's the stretch and the 1-2 pitch. Is strike three called on the outside corner. Late call by Edwin Jimenez. Goodman started out of the batter's box. Strike three, their strikeout number one for Cade Anderson. And 1-2-3 go the Rockies here in the bottom of the first. We go to the top half of the second on a gorgeous Sunday afternoon here in Denver. Mechanics Bank score. Mariners nothing, the Rockies nothing.
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19: Bob, it says it on the internet, so it must be
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24: Yeah, exactly.
18: Catcher Cal Raleigh leading off the top half of the second. Mariners, Rockies, no score. Here's the pitch to Cal. Swing and a miss. Nothing in one. That's our Mechanics Bank score just underway on this beautiful Sunday in downtown Denver. The Broncos are home today. They're taking on the Jacksonville Jaguars. Here's the windup and the 0-1 on the way to Cal, and it's down low for ball one. One ball and one strike. Football team staying at our hotel. We were parked behind their bus this morning, and I made sure I got on the right bus.
19: Oh, that'd have been great.
18: Yeah.
19: You're calling the Broncos today.
18: Here's the windup and the 1-1 on the way to Cal. Swinging a foul. That rips the mask off the catcher, Brett Sullivan. And the count is now 1-2. Did you do a lot of football? Or
19: yeah.
18: Football?
19: Yeah. I didn't do Ohio State like you did, but.
18: That was pretty big. A lot of high school?
19: Yeah, a little college, yeah. Yeah, some college football. So
18: it was fun.
19: It's fun, yeah.
18: It is. I love the pomp and pageantry of the pregame show, you know, the band on the field and everything. Yeah, I did Ohio State football for 2 years when I was in Columbus. I was sports director at WBNS, and I did the Clippers, the Yankees AAA team. That was a long year doing baseball and football. Here's the pitch on the way, and it's down low on Cal for ball two. Two balls and two strikes, but I really enjoyed it because it was big-time football.
19: Oh, yeah.
18: You know, we played in the Holiday Bowl 1 year in San Diego, so went
19: and
18: covered that.
19: Part of the Ohio State-Michigan clashes.
18: Oh, that game in 1981 was amazing, the way they came back and beat the Wolverines in Michigan on a freezing Saturday afternoon in November. Here's the pitch. Swing and a foul tip into the glove of the catcher Sullivan. Cal Raleigh goes out swinging. And there's one out for the Mariners here in the top half of the second. 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Here's Julio Rodriguez with a swing and a line shot to third. And right there, Connor Norby down to a knee to make the catch. I'm telling you, Julio's been smashing the ball all over the place, but not too much to show for it. This is a rocket right to Norby. Took him right to his knees playing third base this afternoon. And he makes the catch, hung on to it for the out, and there's two away. That'll bring up Josh Naylor. Naylor batting 270, 10 home runs, 54 runs batted in. The pitch to Josh. Swinging a fly ball, right field. Over toward the line goes Beck. Beck is there to make the catch. And it's a 1-2-3 top half of the second. We go to the bottom half of inning number two. Our Mechanics Bank score, Mariners nothing, and the Rockies nothing.
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18: 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Our Mechanics Bank score, Mariners nothing, the Rockies nothing. Bottom half of the second, and first baseman T.J. Rumfield will lead things off. Cade Anderson, start number six in the big leagues at a 1-2-3. Bottom of the first inning, struck out Hunter Goodman, one of the better hitters in the league. This kid's pretty good too, Rumfield. The pitch on the way is a strike, 0-1. Rumfield with 15 home runs on the year. Well, the Rockies were born back in 1993. That was their first year. They played the one season over at Mile High Stadium. And Gary, I got a trivia question for you. Here's all a right. Swing and a ground ball to Hopper deep at first. Up with the ball, Naylor. Underhand flip to Cade at the bag covering to get the out on Rumfield. And there's one away. Who hit the very first home run in Rockies history?
19: Ellis Burks.
18: No.
19: Oh.
18: No. His son is in uniform.
19: Oh, it's EY.
18: EY Jr.
19: Eric Young. I know Eric he took Young the first. I think he took the first plate appearance, too, for the Rockies in their history.
18: Yes.
19: Oh, that's great.
18: Yeah. My next clue was going to be, he's our first base coach, his son. His dad.
19: I might have gotten it.
18: Here's the pitch to Cole Kerrig, and he takes a strike from Anderson at the count, nothing and one. Yeah. Eric Young Sr. hit the first home run in Rockies history. And very shortly after that, they moved into this beautiful ballpark, Coors Field, which now has two statues out front. Here's the pitch. Swing and a miss by Kerrigan. The count nothing and two. Larry Walker, the first statue, but last night they unveiled Todd Helton's statue. The Hall of Famer went into the Hall in 2024, had the great numbers, and spent his entire career in a Rockies uniform. The windup and the pitch. Just a bit outside. 1-2 the count on Kerrig.
19: Eric Young Sr. and Eric Young Jr., they both spent five seasons with the Rockies.
18: Yeah, they did. As a matter of fact, they played in the same game together in a spring training game. Here's the pitch on the way, swinging a ground ball up the middle into center field, a base hit by Kerrig. And there's one on for the Rockies, one on and one away. And when E.Y. Jr. got a base hit, it was out to his dad out there in center field playing for...
19: I thought it was the Angels, if I remember
18: right. So.
19: The part I remember, the best part is... His dad just kept the baseball.
18: Yeah.
19: This one's
18: first
19: mine.
18: Time ever.
19: Yeah, he told him, this one's mine, and when you get a hit in a major league game, you can keep that one, but this one's mine.
18: Get ready to the center fielder, put the ball in his pocket. Yeah. Sorry, guys, this is mine. Here's Adiel Amador, and Amador takes a pitch down low for ball one. What a thrill for Eric Young Sr. to see his son get a base hit in the game against him. And then they coached against one another in various locations as well. We saw it at spring training, too. Here's a swing and a fly ball down the left field line. That's going to drop in. A base hit for Amador. Down to second goes Kerrig. Randy up with it. Gets a throw into JP. So the Rockies have two on with one out here in the bottom half of the second. No score. Well, time now for tonight's Men of Steel Report, brought to you by Steel Outdoor Power Equipment. How about Cal Raleigh the last 30 games? Batting .272 with 11 home runs. That's the most in baseball during that time, tied with Pete Alonso. And 25 runs batted in, a 1.9 WAR, and that's fifth best in the major leagues for Cal Raleigh the last month. 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

0: today. Rockies threatening here against the Kid in the bottom half of the second. 0-1 the count on Sullivan, getting the start instead of Goodman, who's the DH. Sullivan, the catcher today, batting 236, left-handed hitter. Now the set by Cade. Look around, the 0-1 pitch. Swinging a ground ball to Naylor at first. He's got it. The throw down to second for one. The relay back to Anderson at first is not in time. It was a little bit of a juggle by Naylor once he got that ball at first base. They get Amador at second. Kerrig will get the third. Sullivan is safe at first base. What will turn out to be a 3-6 fielder's choice.
1: It looked like that would have been a double play. Just kind of slow moving all the way around to turn it.
0: Yeah, Josh was trying to get a good grip on the ball and trying to find the transfer, had to get a good grip on it.
1: Hey, yesterday was not a clean game for the Mariners defensively.
0: So two on and two outs, no score. Here's Jordan Beck, the right fielder. Anderson trying to get out of a jam. The pitch to Beck is a strike on the outside corner, 0-1.
1: It's hard in this ballpark especially. You don't want to give your opponent extra opportunities. It's hard enough to pitch here.
0: Not in this park, you're right. And the one run that Bryce Miller gave up, there goes the runner first, swinging a ground ball. The third, diving stop by Brock Rodden. One hop throw to first, and it's in time to rob Beck of an extra base hit, and he saves a run, maybe two. Brock Rodden, a diving stop to his right, robbing Beck, and that will end the inning. What a play from the Kid, getting the start at third base this afternoon. Side retired. Wow, a defensive gem turned in by Brock Rodden. We go to the top of the third. Mechanics Bank score. Mariners nothing, the Rockies nothing.
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6: I'm certainly not Savage.
7: 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All right.
1: 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Mariners have gone six up, six down against Sagano. Here comes the offer. That's away. One ball, one strike. Sagano off to a pretty good start this season. It's been a little rough his past six starts. An ERA near 10. 31 earned runs in 29 innings for the veteran. He steps into the pitch. Here it is. Swung on, line drive, snared by Rumfield. It climbs high to grab it, and that takes away a base hit from Young. Once again, using that 6-5 frame to pick that one out of midair.
0: Second time he's done that this series. Cole Young hits the ball

0: Hard, but Rumfield is there. Man alive. It seems some pretty great defensive plays in this series.
1: Well, if it wasn't for a last-minute scratch, that was going to be Norby there, who's 5'10", so that would have been a hit.
0: That's a double, yeah.
1: Yeah. Here comes Laz. The pitch is off the plate.
0: So
1: DH today.
0: Yeah, Cole can blame Kyle Kiros for coming out of the ballgame. So Norby went from first base to third base.
1: Here comes the offer. Swung on, popped up behind home plate, out of play. One ball, one strike. Montes, four home runs on the season. All have been long. Including in game one here, broke a tie in the ninth inning in game one. The 1-1. Swung on, fouled away. So one ball, two strikes on Laz. Mariners looking for the first hit. Seven up, seven down to start for Sugano. Takes off his black cap. Rubs a wrinkle on the baseball. Now climbs back onto the hill. Rockies wearing their pinstripe uniforms. Rockies across the front in black. Black numerals. Sugano nods. He goes into the motion. Here's the offer. It's up and away. 94 on the fastball. That's about the upper limits of his heater. Average is about 92 on the fastball. He really mixes it up. His splitter has been his best pitch this year. The 2-2. Swung on and missed. Went two-seam up top. Fourth strikeout for Sugano. Two away. I'll bring it broad. The defensive hero so far. You're with us inside the Western Washington Toyota radio booth. Third inning, no score. Sugano came up with the Giants in Japan in 2013. He was teammates with a former Mariner. Here's the pitch. That's low. Jose Lopez, who went to Japan and carved out a really nice career in Japan, and he started with the Giants. They were teammates. Here's the offer. That's in there.
0: Jose was a good little second baseman for years with the Mariners. He followed Brett Boone.
1: Yeah. Parts of 7 years with the Mariners. Sugano, the slow motion wind, the 1-1. Swung on, popped up. That's going to get into the seats. Third base side out of play. Lopez was an all-star with the Mariners in 2006. Had a 25 home run season in 2009. Here's the 1-2 to Rodden. Watches it all the way in, it's low. The curveball. Looked like Sugano. You could look at the body language. They wanted that call, but that was a touch outside. Two balls, two strikes. The bright sunshine here in Denver. Here's the pitch. Swung on, chopped at home plate. Run fouled off himself. Mariners wearing their Northwest green tops today. Gray pants. Navy helmets. Rodden's got the sunglasses on. It's a gorgeous day here in Denver. Just a couple of harmless white puffy clouds overhead. Nothing but blue. Just about 75 degrees. Here's the 2-2. Just inside. Two-seamer, that was close. Sugano wanted that one, too. That was inside. Full count, three balls, two strikes. M's looking for their first base runner. And a scoreless game in the third. Winner of this game takes the series. Here's the pitch. Swung on, ripped center field, but Carrig is on it. He's in the gap, shields his eyes. Now a little back further, makes the catch. And that's it for the Mariners in the third. Well, nine up, nine down for the M's so far. Nothing on the board. We head to the bottom of the third. No score. Mariners and Rockies. That's your Mechanics Bank score on the NC Machinery Mariners Radio Network.
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5: Mariners baseball. Right hands up.
1: No score, bottom of the third. Tovar going to start things at the shortstop for the Rockies. Kate Anderson, his pitch. Swung on, popped up into the seats out of play. First base side. Rockies threatened in the second, but Rodden, a great play to end the inning and a diving stop at third base. A couple of hits for the Rockies, a couple of singles. Here's the offer. Swung on and missed. Good changeup. 0-2. Kate Anderson wearing navy sleeves under the Northwest green top as Tovar climbs back into the box. Kate into the motion, deals. Swung on and missed. He threw the fastball by him. Second strikeout for Kate. There's one away here in the third inning. Back to the top of the order. Here's Jake McCarthy. And this is our premium matchup when you look at McCarthy, Norby, Goodman and Rumfield, the top four in the order for Colorado. Premium matchup presented by Alaska Airlines, the official airline of the Seattle Mariners and your new gateway to the world. McCarthy flew out to left his first time. Here comes the offer. That's a strike. Gets ahead again. Experience a new level of comfort aboard Alaska's new 787 Dreamliner, flying nonstop to top destinations around the globe. Here's the offer. Swung on, fouled back to the screen. McCarthy riding a 21-game on-base streak. It's not the longest active streak in baseball because his teammate, T.J. Rumfield, has the longest active streak in 23 games. The 0-2. He bounced it. Cal digs it out of the dirt. Cal is back in there catching day game after the night game. In fact, three of the current top five longest on-base streaks in baseball are in the ballpark today. The 1-2. Swung on and missed. Slider that he dives after. Can't get it. Goes fishing, and that's the third strikeout for Cade. There's two away. You have Rumfield with 23 straight on base. You have McCarthy with 21, and then Randy Rosarena. He's got an 18-game streak. Here's Norby. He's had a good series. Flew out to center his first time. Anderson's pitch. Swung on, chop foul. Kate looking to go 1-2-3 for the second time. Had a 1-2-3 first, trying to do it again. So far, so good for Kate. This a challenging place to pitch, and Cade getting his first taste of Coors Field. The 0-1. Swung on, fouled away. You look at park factors, this is the number one run environment of any park in baseball. And it's because of the hits. The best place for hits, best place for doubles, nearly the best place for triples, one of the best for home runs. Here's the 0-2. Did he go around? Yeah, he did. Strike three, he goes, and that is going to be it for the Rockies as Norby swings through. He's punched out, and Cade Anderson strikes out the side. Four strikeouts so far as Cade goes 1-2-3 in the third. He has been sharp so far against Colorado. We head to the fourth. No score. Mariners and Rockies. Your Mechanics Bank score on the NC Machinery Mariners Radio Network.
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12: Swinging a fly ball deep to center field. Daza going back to the warning track, looking up. Does he do it again? Yes, he does!
1: Here comes the first pitch to J.P. Crawford. That's a strike over the inside corner. Ems looking for their first hit. Fourth inning, no score, Mariners and Rockies. Cade Anderson's been excellent so far. Just a couple of singles allowed. Just went 1-2-3. Three strikeouts in the third. Here's the offer. That's below the knees. 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So Cade struck out the side in the third, going 1-2-3. He threw 10 pitches. Here's the 1-1. That's down low. So you do the math on that. You need at least nine to strike out the side. He threw one ball in the inning, the third pitch to the second batter, McCarthy. It was the only ball he threw in the inning. So close. Here comes the 2-1. That's down low. An immaculate inning. It's got to be three strikeouts and nine strikes. You have to throw three to each batter, three strikes each. So he was close. The 3-1. Swung on, hard ground ball to second base, backing up Amador, has it, drops it, picks it back up, throws to first just in time. JP is down. That's 10 in a row to start this game for Sugano. Mariners have had one immaculate inning in their history. It was Felix, who is the only pitcher in baseball history to throw a perfect game, have a four strikeout inning, and an immaculate inning. Here's Randy. 26 home runs. The pitch is a strike over the corner. 27 homers, his career high, and that was set last year as a Mariner. Here comes the 0-1. That misses low. One ball, one strike. Randy, when you start to look at what he's done this year as a whole, having one of the best offensive seasons in baseball. Here's the 1-1. That's away. If you want to start with WRC+, you look at the best in baseball this year, according to WRC+, that aims to take into account your entire offensive resume. Here's the 2-1. Swung on, popped up out of play. Number one, you have Yordan Alvarez, who's probably going to be the American League MVP. Number two, you have PCA, who's probably going to be the National League MVP. So those are the top two. Wilson Contreras is third, and then Randy is fourth in baseball in WRC+. Here's the 2-2 to him. Swung on, fouled back to the netting. I mean, Randy's hitting for average. Batting over 280. His on base is excellent, near 380. Hitting for power, 26 homers, over 30 doubles. Also is drawing walks, getting hit by pitches. He's doing it all, the 2-2. And it's just off the plate. Watched a curveball outside. Three balls, two strikes. Fourth inning, no score, Mariners-Rockies. He's been red hot this past month, closing strong. Here's the 3-2. Swung on, popped up, out of play. Upper deck, first base side. This will be pitch number 8 by Sagano. He was not allowed a hit, not allowed a base runner. 10 up, 10 down to start this game for the righty for Colorado. Into the motion, he deals. Down low, ball 4, and the Mariners have their first base runner. Randy draws the walk. Let's pause for station identification on the NC Machinery Mariners Radio Network.
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1: Here's Tom Canzone. He has a 9-game hitting streak. Good lead by Randy at first base. Looks like he's itching to go. Here's the pitch. He doesn't go, and it's ball 1, just below the knees. Tom drew a couple walks yesterday, had a hit in the Mariners' loss. Adams looking to break through here. This will be pitch number 50 for Sagano. Throw to first base. Randy dances back to the bag. There's now a cloud above the ballpark, so the outfield is in shadow. The infield in bright sunshine as the cloud just slowly creeps by. And now the infield covered in shadow. Randy, a good lead at first base. The pitch. Swung on and missed. He was dancing too. 1-1. It wouldn't be a surprise for Randy to go. He has 23 steals on the year. A 2020 guy again. He takes off. The pitch swung on. Ground ball. Hard hit up the middle. It's through. It's a base hit. Randy around second base. He's into third. He's being waved. It's picked up by Carrick. Gets the cutoff throw in. It's on its way home. Randy slides. He's safe. Randy flying around the bases. And the Mariners had their first run. RBI base hit by Dom Canzone on the legs of Randy Arozarena, scoring all the way from first base. It's 1-0 Mariners. Dom Canzone takes second base on the throw. So he's in scoring position. So the Mariners, their first hit, timely. They get their first run, and here comes Cal. So Dom takes his lead at second base. Cal fanned his first time. Sagano from the stretch. The pitch. That's a strike over the corner, and Cal challenges immediately. Fastball called a strike. Let's look. It's up on the board. And it is a ball. Cal wins. So instead of 0-1, make it 1-0. Callow hit the longest home run of his career yesterday, 459 feet. He did it right-handed, which I think is interesting when you look at the longest home runs for Cal in his career. The pitch. Swung on, guided straight back to the screen. A good cut at a slider. His previous longest home run was 450 feet. That was last year against the Padres. That was left-handed. One ball, one strike. Batting left-handed here with Dom at second base. 1-0 Mariners. The pitch. Watches it all the way in. It's low below the knees. Two balls, one strike. You're with us inside the Western Washington Toyota radio booth. Zagano, he has his pitch comm on his glove. He goes to the glove to call the pitch and now gets set. Works from the extreme third base side of the rubber from the belt. The 2-1. Pops the mitt on a fastball off the plate. Three balls and one strike. So we'll see if Cal takes a rip at one here. Zagano calls the pitch. Al settles in, casting a shadow in the bright sunshine again. The 3-1. It's over the corner. A slider on the edge. Full count, three balls, two strikes. Cal calls time. He steps out, adjusts the batting gloves. There have been two home runs hit in this ballpark over 500 feet. Dom dancing at second base. Here comes the 3-2. Swung on, fouled away. Cal just stays alive. As you can imagine, there's been a lot of long home runs in this ballpark. Cal's yesterday, not only the longest of his career, but in the top 10 in Mariners history. So within a week, the Mariners have number two, Laz, the second longest home run in the StatCast era, and now Cal number 10. Here's the pitch. Up and in, ball four. Cal takes the walk, and the Mariners really have something working here. Runners at first and second with one out. Already one in, and here comes Julio. Julio robbed last time. A laser to third base, snared by Norby. It was 102 off the bat. And now Sullivan, the catcher, is out to talk to Zagano. 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Top of the fourth, 1-0 Mariners looking for more. Dom at second base, Cal at first. Norby, the third baseman who got that smash last time, he is playing deep at his spot. His back heels nearly on the grass at third base. Here's the pitch. Swung on, popped up behind home plate, out of play. No breeze, just kind of a perfect September day in Denver. All the fans in shorts and shirt sleeves. The 0-1. Swung on, ground ball right to shortstop. Scooped up by Tovar to second for one. Relay to first. It's a little wide, but again, that 6-5 frame. Rumfield, he stays on the bag, kind of fully stretched out. The double play turn, and that's it for the Mariners' threat in the fourth. They do get one, but that's it. So we go to the bottom of the fourth. 1-0 Mariners with the lead. That's your Mechanics Bank score on the NC Machinery Mariners Radio Network.
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1: Well, the Mariners have taken the lead. It's 1-0. Tom Canzone driving in Randy Arozarena. Kid Anderson has been excellent so far. Three scoreless innings. Last inning in the third, he struck out the side on 10 pitches. 9 strikes. He threw one ball. Here's Hunter Goodman. 38 home runs on the season. The pitch to him. That bounced in. You're with us inside the Western Washington Toyota radio booth. Final road game of the season for the Mariners. Back home. For the Astros, coming up on Tuesday, Logan Gilbert gets the ball, 6:40 first pitch. There's the offer. That swung on a miss. A good changeup. Then 7:10 on Wednesday, George Kirby will go. Speaking of the Astros, they're playing Atlanta right now as we take a look at the Northwest Chevy Equinox scoreboard. The pitch is off the plate. The Astros playing the Braves in Houston. It's 4-1 Atlanta. So they have an early lead. Well, not so early anymore. They're in the sixth inning now from Houston. Houston trailing by a game to Texas starting the day. Here's the pitch. That's inside. So why don't we look at what Texas is doing. They're hosting the Blue Jays today. They're in the fifth inning, and the Blue Jays lead 3-2 over the Rangers. The 3-1. Swung on, popped up, short left, short right field, long run for Cole Young, who's back, twists around, he makes the catch in short right. And that's the out, so one away in the fourth. So Blue Jays lead 3-2 in the fifth. DeGrom is out of the game, 4 1/3, 3 earned runs, 4 walks. Mariners' margin for error is nearly gone. Any combination of, right now, Rangers wins and Mariners losses that equal 2 will eliminate the Mariners. Here's Rumfield. The pitch to him. Swung on, a charge to center field. Julio racing back, a full gallop. He's at the track. He makes the catch on the run and brushes up against the wall. Nice play by Julio to track down that line drive. So two away. Here's Carrick. 1-0 Mariners. We're in the fourth inning. One run, one hit Mariners. No runs, two hits for the Rockies. Anderson, his pitch. And he heaves it low. 93 miles per hour on the fastball. Kid Anderson trying to go 1-2-3 for the third time. He's given up 2 hits, and they were back-to-back singles by Carrick and Amador. Here's the offer. Swung on, smashed, right field, down the line, twisting into the seats, out of play. lot of room down there. 350 down the right field line. Anderson into the motion, deals. Swung on and missed. Got the fastball by him. Upper corner at 94 miles per hour. So, Cade in the driver's seat. One ball, two strikes. He's got four punch outs today, trying to go 1-2-3 for the third time. Anderson into the motion, deals. It bounced a slider. So, two balls, two strikes. Cade's been pretty efficient, too. 48 pitches so far. He has a lot of room to work with here. Has a one-run lead. Two balls, two strikes. Into the motion, the pitch. Swung on and missed. He hacked at a fastball at the letters. Carrick goes down swinging. Cade Anderson, his fifth strikeout of the day. He goes 1-2-3 for the third time. Cade Anderson in a groove here in Colorado. We move along to the fifth. Mariners with the lead. It's 1-0 over the Rockies. That's your Mechanics Bank score on the NC Machinery Mariners Radio Network.
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24: 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Oh, what a game this is. We just found a gem. 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
0: Our Mechanics Bank score. It's the Mariners 1, the Rockies nothing. As we go to the top of the fifth inning, and Josh Naylor leads it off, and he takes a look at ball one from Sugano. Mariners getting that one run in the top of the fourth inning on a base hit by Dom Canzone. Randy Rosarena was on at first, took off for second, scored all the way. Here's the pitch, swinging a foul off of Sullivan, the catcher. And the count is even on Naylor at one ball and one strike. Randy ran through the stop zone of Carlos Cardoza, but Carlos was way down the third base line. And by the time Randy got to Carlos, he said, hey, I got to keep going now.
1: And full speed. It.
0: Yeah. But Randy, what a dash around the bases. Walked and scored on the base hit by Don. Mariners have only one hit. Rockies have only two. Cade Anderson pitching a great game. Here's a swing and a drive deep to right field. Going back, leaping up and making the catch is Jordan Beck on the warning track. Josh Naylor hit a long line drive to straightaway right field right underneath the out-of-town scoreboard. And there's one away for the Mariners here in the top of the fifth inning. What a shot by Naylor. Say, on September 26th, the Mariners round out their 50 seasons pin collection with a 20s pin. Thanks to Key Bank, the first 10,000 fans will take home a Cal Raleigh pin commemorating his iconic home run swing from 2022. Here's the pitch to Cole Young, low and outside for ball one. Visit mariners.com/pins to get your tickets. Rick Riz along with Gary Hill Jr. and Shannon Dreher in a beautiful Sunday afternoon here in Denver. Goal, 0-for-1, lined out to Rumfield at first base. He had a rocket. Here's a pitch. And it's outside for ball two. Two balls and no strikes. If Rumfield wasn't 6'4", 6'5", no way does he make that catch. But Cole, last 10 games, he's hitting .278. Batting .247 on the year. He's been just Mr. Steady all season long. Here's the pitch. Swinging a fly ball, left field down the line. On the run, McCarthy going back toward the track, and he's there, and he makes the catch. So two outs for the Mariners here in the top of the fifth inning. Cole Young has put together an outstanding first full season of the big leagues. Spent a lot of time in the major leagues last year with the Mariners, but he came up in May. Here's Lucero Montes, 0 for 1. He struck out back of the third, but this young man has been very impressive since coming up from the minor leagues where he hit 38 home runs. The windup and the pitch, swing and a miss. And a slow curveball, and the count is nothing and one. Montes is really going to get challenged with a lot of off-speed stuff. Change-ups, slow sweepers, that slow curveball right there from Zagano, because the word's gone around town pretty quickly that this guy can mash a fastball. And he can hit it a long way. The windup and the 0-1 on the way to Montes is up and away with a fastball at 93 miles an hour. Ball one. One ball and one strike. Zagano had retired the first 10 batters in a row until he walked Randy Rosarena in the fourth. Now the windup and the 1-1. Low and inside in the dirt. The ball gets by the catcher, hits off the backstop, and comes right back, and it hits Montes or either Sullivan, the catcher, and the count is now 2-1 on Lucero.
2: I think it lasts, although I'm unclear on whether he felt that or not.
0: I don't think so. The ball ricocheted off of him like a cue ball off a pool table. Here's the pitch on the way, low and outside for ball three. Three balls and a strike. Yeah, he's some kind of strong.
2: Yeah, he's big guy.
0: Wears number 99 in his back. He wore that at spring training. It sounds like he's going to keep it. Now the look in and the windup and the 3-1 pitch on the way to Montes. Swing and a miss. Full count. Three balls and two strikes. Look at that. Off-speed pitch with a count 3-1.
2: Yeah, splitter 3-1.
0: Didn't get a fastball. He's not going to get it here either. I see another splitter. Zagano. Now the windup and the 3-2. Swing and a miss. And there's another splitter. Strike three. And that's going to retire the side. Halfway point. We go to the bottom of the fifth inning here in Denver. 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
6: 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And Sunday, the 27th, take home a commemorative placard celebrating the future Mariners Hall of Famer.
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0: Our Mechanics Bank score, the Mariners one and the Rockies nothing as we head to the bottom of the fifth inning. Story in this game, the kid on the mound, Cade Anderson. Four scoreless innings. Adiel Amador leads it off with a swing and a foul off of Cal. Rips off his mask, and the count is nothing and one on Amador, who had a single back in the second inning. Not too many shutouts in this ballpark, Gary Hill Jr.
2: No. You're right about that.
0: And Cade hasn't given up a run in his first four innings. Got some help on a great defensive play by Brock Rodden in the bottom half of the second with two on. Runners at first and third and two outs. Beckett a smash down the third base line. Here's the pitch. Swinging a line drive down the left field line. Foul. And the count is 0-2 on Amador. Rodden diving to his right, deep behind the bag at third. Got up, threw a one-hop strike to Josh Naylor to get back. If he doesn't get to that ball, two-run score in the play. Because Sullivan was on at first base, he was off and running. Carrig was on at third, and two runs would have scored. So Brock Rodden, a tremendous play back in the second inning to help out Cade Anderson. Cade put up great numbers at AA Arkansas. Here's the pitch. Amador swinging a chopper to short. Charging is JP. Has it on the second bounce. To throw on the run in time to get Amador at first. And there's one away for the Rockies here in the bottom of the fifth inning. Hey, attention Mariner fans. 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It's free. It's fun. And as all Mariners baseball, head to MarinersBingo.com. Now and start playing. Here's catcher Brett Sullivan. Safe on a fielder's choice in the second. The pitch, swing, and a foul back, and the count is nothing and one. But since that great stop by Ryan at third base, Cade Anderson has retired 3, 4, 5, 6, 7, 8, 9 in a row. Cade ready? And lefty's 0-1 to Sullivan. Is a breaking ball low and outside for ball one. One ball and one strike. Cade wears number 13 on his back. Anderson ready. And the 1-1 pitch to Sullivan. Breaking ball is a strike called. Drops it in there. One ball and two strikes. But Anderson this year at AA Arkansas was 10-1 with a 1.06 ERA in 18 starts. He was the top pitching prospect in the big leagues. Hey, we got a challenge here, and it is a strike. So Mr. Sullivan loses that challenge, and the count is one ball and two strikes. But Cade Anderson was something at AA Arkansas to start his professional career. Pitching for the Travelers. The 1-2 pitch, low and outside for ball two. Two balls and two strikes. Opponents lined against Anderson. They hit only 147 against him. He had a 183 on-base percentage against him. And team slugged only 216 against him. He was dominating. Here's the pitch. Swung on, fouled away up here to the booth. And it's inside the booth. And Gary Hill gets the ball. I'm getting away from these things, folks. I got hit in the head at spring training a couple of springs ago, and I'm getting out of the way. But I'm okay. Wow, Shannon, you okay back there? Wow, that came in hot. It was kind of curving right up my head. Here's the 2-2 again to Sullivan, and it's inside for ball three. Good job, Gary.
2: Yeah, we did it.
0: Yeah.
2: We ended up with the baseball.
0: Yep. Man alive, they come in fast. We think we're safe up here? No, it's like a missile.
2: That was coming hot.
0: Oh, my gosh. Scared the bejeebies out of me. Swinging a ground ball at first. Wide at first. What a snare by Naylor. Underhand flip to Anderson at the bag, and it's in time to Rob Sullivan. Josh Naylor to his right on the one-hopper. Holy smokes, what a play by Josh to get to it. Nice, firm underhand toss over to Anderson. Cade really has to know to cover first on the play because he was falling off the mound to the third base side as a left-hander, but he gets there just in time. Sullivan with a head-first slide. To me, that's always a mistake. But that's out number two. What a play by Naylor and Anderson. Two outs. I always think it's always faster to run through the bag. But anyway, great play by Josh Naylor and great hustle by Cade Anderson.
2: It's a good meeting here after Anderson sprinted over to make that play. And, you know, Cal, you have some mound visits here, and it feels like it was a good time to use one. Give Cade a chance to catch his breath again, especially in altitude.
0: Because, that's right, that's the other thing. We're in Denver. We're in the Mile High City. It could be tough on players here. And Anderson, he's fallen off the mound on the third base side as a left hand. He had to put on the brakes, wheel around, and race over to first base. He had to make a beeline right to the bag. No time to get to the line and come up the line. But what an outstanding play. Two great defensive plays in this game for the Mariners. Here's Jordan Beck. Two outs, nobody on, 1-0 Mariners. Bottom of the fifth, the pitch. Beck with a swing and a pop-up. Shallow right field, coming in his can zone. Dom is there, loses it for a second, readjusts, comes in a little more, and he's there to make the catch, and that will retire the side. That is 11 in a row, retired by Cade Anderson. He's got the Rockies shutout through five in this ballpark at Coors Field. What a performance by the kid left-hander, Cade Anderson. We go to the top of the sixth inning. Mechanics Bank score. Mariners 1, Rockies nothing.
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3: Swings, clubs this a mile high, a rainmaker out to left center field. It's gone.
4: Well, this has been a fun one so far. Mariners leading 1-0. We go to the sixth inning. Brian Feltner takes over on the hill. Brock Rodden's going to start things for the Mariners. Here's the pitch. Swung on, popped up a mile high to the blue sky. McCarthy in. He's shielding his eyes. He's waiting for it. He leans over. He makes the catch. One pitch, one away in the sixth. Today, those really belong to Cade Anderson. Five scoreless against the Rockies. He's retired the last 11 he has seen. Rick, you actually made me curious. We were kind of joking about pitching a shutout at Coors Field. Here comes J.P. Crawford, the pitch. That's up and away. Not that, he's got five scoreless, which is great at Coors Field. Right. That's tough to do.
5: Yeah.
4: But it did make me curious, how many visiting pitchers have actually come here and thrown a shutout here? Here's the pitch. Swung on, ripped on one hop, off the dive of Amador in short right field. It's a hit for J.P. It's picked up by Carrig in center field. So the Mariners have a base runner. Amador took the worst of that. I think he got his wrist. He's holding his left wrist. Here comes the training staff. This ballpark's been around for a while.
5: 1994, yeah.
4: There have been 12 visiting pitchers the whole time that have come in here and thrown a shutout.
5: Since 1994.
4: That's unbelievable.
5: It just doesn't happen.
4: It doesn't happen. There happened to be... So, Clayton Kershaw did it with the Dodgers in 2013. There's been one since. And it was last year. Stephen Kolek, who remember was in the Mariners system for a while, with the Padres last year. I remember this game. He threw a shutout with the Padres over the Rockies. The Padres won 21-0. I feel like it's the most lopsided game in baseball history.
5: Right. No doubt about it.
4: Amador's going to stay in the ballgame.
5: But only, 12 shutout?
4: 12 and one since Kershaw in 2013. It's impossible.
5: No. A walk and a bloop single, and then boom, home runs. You average about, combined between the two teams, about 10 runs a game.
4: It's a pretty fun list.
5: At least.
4: Some of the guys who are on it, as Randy will step in. Randy walked last time. He has scored the lone run. Here's the pitch. And it's a strike. Kershaw. Kevin Millwood in 2012 did it, the former Mariner. He was part of Mariners history. Here's the pitch. That's up and in.
5: Yeah, one of six pitchers to throw a combined no-hitter against the Dodgers.
4: Yeah. Barry Zito in 2012 when he was with the Giants. Oh, I should mention, here's the pitch. Swung on, popped up out of play. When Millwood did it, he was with the Mariners. So the Mariners actually have a shutout here at Coors Field. Millwood, Kolek, Kershaw, Millwood. Third most recent, and that was in 2012.
5: Wow.
4: It went nine innings, gave up two hits, no runs, as that pitch is fouled away.
5: Who else is on the list?
4: Roy Oswalt. Pedro Martinez in 1997. Tom Glavine in 1997. Hideo Nomo in 96. And Tom Glavine did it again in 1995. The only person on the list twice. That pitch is low. Two balls and two strikes.
5: Yeah, it just doesn't happen here at this ballpark.
4: It's pretty amazing when you think about Millwood doing it, considering just how few games the Mariners have played here compared to the Giants and Dodgers, obviously division foes.
5: Right.
4: The 2-2 upstairs. Mariners won that day 4-0. It was a 2-hour and 32-minute game at Coors Field.
5: That was fast back then.
4: Super fast.
5: Pitch timer. Yeah. Because they do score so many runs here, you know, the average game time was right around 3 hours and 52 minutes.
4: Pitch to Randy is swung on, fouled away. First base side, second deck. Mike Karp hit a home run for the Mariners that day.
5: Mike Karp. Remember at spring training, he hit a home run. We got him in the Mets trade. And he hit a home run way over the berm in right field in Peoria.
4: The pitch just swung on, fouled away. Out of play.
5: And he had a lot of pop power from the left side of the plate. I thought he was going to be, you know, something special. He was a good kid. Man, he could hit the baseball a long way.
4: 1-0 Mariners, top of the sixth, one out, 3-2 on Randy. You have JP at first base. The pitch swung on and missed. It was a good battle, but Randy strikes out, and that's the second out in the sixth inning. You're with us inside the Western Washington Toyota radio booth. Eric Young Jr. came on as a pinch hitter in that game for Colorado and got hit by a pitch.
5: Oh.
4: Dom Canzone. He extended his hitting streak with that RBI last time. 10 games now, a career high. The pitch is low. Randy walked. He was taking off at first base. Dom, a base hit up the middle, drove him in. That's the one run, 1-0. This has to be a real treat for the fans here. A 1-0 ball game in the sixth at Coors Field. The pitch. Swung on, lifted high, left field towards the line. Norby is out to third baseman. Long run, McCarthy over, and it's into the seats a couple rows back, out of play.
5: Yeah, the fans aren't used to this here in Colorado. Not too many pitching duels. But both guys have been outstanding. Sugano for the Rockies and Cade Anderson for the Mariners.
4: Canzone is now just one off the longest hitting streak of the season for the Mariners. Cole Young has the longest. 11 games. The pitch. It's on the corner. Canzone seems disappointed. Feltner. He comes set from the stretch. JP a small lead at first. The pitch. Swung on. Smoked on the right field line. It brings up Chuck. It's a fair ball going to the corner. It bangs around in the corner. JP loses the helmet. He's at third base being waved in. The cutoff throw goes to third. JP scores. Dom Canzone strikes again. A rocket of a double. And Dom has both RBIs. It's 2-0 Mariners.
5: Doesn't get any closer than that. You're right, Gary. This is right on the right field line. The shot by Dom Canzone. And J.P. Crawford hustled around the bases, scores the second run of the game. Mariners with a 2-0 lead. What a day for Dom Canzone. He's been hitting the ball hard and on a great roll for a long time.
4: And Dom is flying high to end the season. Here's Cal Raleigh. He walked last time. The pitch. Swung on, rattled on the first baseline, softly hit. Rumfield picks it up. He goes to the bag. He steps on first. That's the out. And the sixth inning is over for the Mariners. One more run, though. So another run for Cade Anderson has been dynamite today so far. 2-0 Mariners with the lead. That's your Mechanics Bank score on the NC Machinery Mariners Radio Network.
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6: We go to the bottom of the sixth, Mariners and Rockies. It's 2-0. Mariners with the lead over Colorado. Cade Anderson has been awesome today so far. He's gone 5 scoreless against the Rockies on just 2 hits. Back-to-back singles in the second. Outside of that, he's been outstanding. He's retired 11 in a row. He's facing Tovar to start the sixth inning. Cade Anderson ready to work. He goes into the motion, the pitch. Swung on, softly hit to third base on the backhand, rod and gloves. He's on the grass, fires to first in time. That's the out. 12 in a row, knocked down by Cade Anderson.
3: He's had 4 1-2-3 innings. Got out of a jam thanks to a great play by Brock Rodden back in the second, but wow. Throwing strikes, he's getting the Rockies into hitter's mode early in the count because they don't want to go 0-1. They're swinging the bats.
6: Top of the order, here's McCarthy. So, third time through. We'll watch this closely. Here's the pitch. That's inside. Corners playing in. We've seen McCarthy. He likes to bunt. Likes to bunt, try and bunt for base hits, and the Mariners are aware of that. Cade just 62 pitches as well, so he still has some room to operate here. Here comes the offer. That's high. Cade Anderson's longest start of his young career is 6 innings, so he's trying to match that here. Most strikeouts is 5. He's already matched that. The 2-0. He finds the zone. That's a strike over the corner. 2-1. McCarthy calls time. Carrig, a single in the second. Amador right after that single. That's been it. Here's the 2-1. Swung on, rip past the diving nailer down the right field line, going to the wall. Picked up by Don McCarthy. He can run. He's at second base. He wants 3. He's around second. The throw is cut off. He's in there sliding. It's a triple. Jake McCarthy. Just any time McCarthy puts it on either side of any outfielders, he's a threat for 3 bags.
3: Triple number 13, Gary.
6: Yeah, that's unreal.
3: Wow.
6: So now the Rockies threatening. Norby will stand in. 1 out. Runner at third base. Mariners up 2-0. Here's the pitch. It's up and away. Norby 0 for 2 so far. He's had a good series. 2 hits yesterday. Anderson, his pitch. Swung on, fouled away. First base side into the crowd.

0: out. So evens the count. One ball, one strike. Here with us inside the Western Washington Toyota radio booth. This is a triples park. The single season record for triples in a season for the Rockies is 15 by Dexter Fowler. The 1-1 swung on a slash foul off the netting. So he's close. One ball, two strikes. He'd love a punch out right here. Runner at third base. Cade set. The pitch. It's low, but Cal has challenged. So does he get the strikeout looking? It's up on the board. Let's take a look. It is a strike. Strike three called. Sixth strikeout for Cade Anderson. That's his career high. And now there's two away with a runner at third base.
1: And a full baseball inside the strike zone right at the knees. So a really good challenge right there by Cal Raleigh. He knew it right away.
0: Yeah.
1: We saw Brian Wu pitch around a leadoff triple a couple of nights ago. And now Cade Anderson trying to pitch around a one-out triple.
0: Here's Pete Woodworth. Chance to give Cade a breather. Take a look at Goodman. And hey, this is the spot right here with a runner at third base. Goodman is the tying run in a 2-0 game. Goodman, 38 home runs this year. So this is worthy of a conversation. No one throwing in the Mariners pen. This is Cade Anderson's game right here.
1: Yeah, you got the two best hitters for the Rockies. Goodman right now in the batter's box. You got Rumfield on deck. But this kid has been up to the challenge the whole afternoon. He has been able to take care of Goodman. Goodman is over two. He struck him out back in the first, got him to pop up to Young at second base.
0: Cade has been so efficient. He threw 16 pitches in the first. He hasn't thrown more than 12 in any inning since. This will be number 70 right here. The pitch to Goodman. And he drops it in for a strike. Starts him with a curveball. He's ahead 0-1. You have a lefty due up next in Rumfield. 2-0 M's, bottom of the sixth. The 0-1. That's a strike on the corner. The changeup that floats right over the edge. 0-2. All right, he's gone curve, he's gone change. What's he going to dial up here? Already six punch-outs, a career high. Here comes the 0-2 from Cade. Swung on and missed, had him all tied up on a slider. Cade Anderson, strikeout number seven. He's gone six scoreless innings, seven strikeouts, a career high, six innings matching a career high. He's been dynamite in Colorado. Cade Anderson, what a day. We move along to the seventh inning. 2-0 Mariners with the lead over the Rockies. That's your Mechanics Bank score on the NC Machinery Mariners Radio Network.
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8: This one is good. 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It is grand salami time.
9: First pitch to Julio to start the seventh is inside. One ball, no strikes. 2-0 Mariners, seventh inning. Cade Anderson has been brilliant. Six scoreless against Colorado today at Coors Field. Feltner's still on. He pitched last inning. Here's the 1-0. That misses away. That strikeout, seventh of the game to end the sixth inning of Hunter Goodman and his 38 home runs. A career high for Cade Anderson. The 2-0. Swung on, popped up out of play. That's our legendary moment of the game brought to you by Miller Lite. Legendary moments start with a light. When it's game time, it is Miller time. 2-0 Mariners, seventh inning. The pitch, and that hits Julio. Some of the Mariners have a base runner here. I think it got him in the hand, but it looked grazing. And Julio, Naylor walked up. They had a, maybe got him in the elbow guard and said, yeah, graze on the elbow guard. Julio and Naylor had a quick conversation before Naylor stands in. I'd love to know what that quick piece of advice was about.
1: Well, the next hitter always wants to find out what a guy's pitch looks like. I mean, Feltner's out there. He hasn't seen Feltner yet. What his fastball looks like. How does it move?
9: Good lead at first base. Here's the pitch to Naylor. That's a strike.
1: And it's always the best scouting report there is in baseball. Getting a report from the guy who just hit right in front of you.
9: Julio steps off his lead at first base. Mariners leading 2-0, seventh inning. The pitch is outside. He bluffed, but did not go. Hey, the Blue Jays have scored again as we take a look at the Northwest Chevy Equinox scoreboard. Jays leading the Rangers 6-2 in the seventh inning. Rangers up by a game on Houston in the division. Houston trailing as well. They're down 4-2. The pitch swung on, smashed foul. It's 4-2 Atlanta in the ninth inning. So if the results stay the same, Texas will still be up by one game. Mariners, of course, will take on the Astros coming up on Tuesday. Logan Gilbert, 6:40 first pitch. Christian Javier for the Astros. Julio takes off. Here's the pitch. Swung on, ground ball right to first base. On the backhand, Rumfield has it. Takes two steps on a back pedal to touch first to get the out, but no double play as Julio in there at second base. That brings up Cole Young. Mariners haven't had a lot of traffic today, but when they've had traffic, they've paid it off.
1: Well, you got to sometimes force the issue. Julio looked like he wanted to go a few pitches before that. You got to take extra 90 feet.
9: Cole Young shows bunts. Takes it back. It's a ball taken upstairs. Norby was playing very deep. And now Norby is hanging out kind of even with the bag now instead. So let's see where he ends up. Maybe Cole Young has forced his hand. Sullivan, the catcher, out to chat with the pitcher, Feltner. Mariners got one in the fourth, Dom Canzone, an RBI base hit. One in the sixth, a Dom Canzone RBI double. So he's having himself quite a day. Cole Young 0 for 2. He was robbed on a line drive in the third inning by Rumfield, who's playing very deep at his spot. His back heels nearly on the grass. Same with Amador, the second baseman. Back to it, the pitch. It's high and inside. Two balls, no strikes on Cole Young. Norrie playing in now. Third baseman. The 2-0. Swung on, popped up. That's behind home plate, out of play. Julio steps off his lead at second. Tovar hanging around behind him, the shortstop. The pitch. Swung on a missed. Two balls, two strikes.
1: Cole's done some damage in the bottom part of the order. 65 RBIs, you know, for the year for Cole.
9: The 2-2. Inside. That almost hit him.
1: That's not too far off some of the leaders on this ball club. Dom Canzone with 72 runs batted in. Randy Rosarena with 76. Cal with 68. Julio 66. There's Cole Young with 65 runs batted in.
9: A 3-2 pitch. Swung on, lifted to right field. That is out of play. Into the stands. He talked about the 350 down the line. Beck, the right fielder, he's playing deep in front of the track. There's just so much room in the gap in right center field and down the line in right field. Here's the pitch. Swung on, fought off, foul off the screen. He stays alive. Three balls, two strikes. Carrig, the center fielder. You can see where he generally plays. He's standing in a patch of grass that's turned brown. Here comes the full count offer to Cole Young. Oh, he spins around and he looks Julio back to second base. 2-0 Mariners. Top of the seventh, runner at second, one out. Three balls, two strikes. The pitch. Swung on, lifted, high, deep, right field, ranging back. He's at the track, he's at the wall, he makes the catch. Julio will tag, he gets into third easily. Ballpark holds that, and now there's two away for Lass.
1: Looks like the wind is blowing in from left field, Gary, and I thought when it left the bat, I thought it might have a chance to go because they usually just keep going here at Coors Field.
9: Here's Montes. Taps the plate a couple of times. He is fanned twice. Julio at third, two outs. The pitch. Good take. It's a slider that's below the zone. One ball, no strikes. Feltner from the stretch. Julio just kind of staring at him as he makes a slow wander and foul ground on the third baseline. Feltner set, the 1-0. He brushes the inside corner with a slider. Rockies have the bullpen going. A righty getting loose. I think that's Jimmy Hergett. Mariners saw him with the Angels a few years ago. The 1-1 pitch. Misses inside. Two balls, one strike. Tried a changeup. That could have been a strike. No challenge, though. Feltner from the chest, delivers. Swung on, fouled straight back. Another change, two balls, two strikes. It's funny, Bernardino last night, he attacked Laz with fastballs. He got a couple over the plate. Today, though, it's been a lot of off-speed, a lot of breaking stuff to Montes. See what he does here. Two balls, two strikes. Sagano got him on a splitter last time. Here comes the offer. Swung on, ripped but foul off the netting above the Mariners dugout. Julio went to the ground. I don't blame him. Oh, we saw McCarthy get hit.
1: Yeah.
9: This last night, taking a lead at third base.
1: Yeah, he got smoked on his leg.
9: The 2-2. Outside. He takes the change. We've got a full count. Three balls, two strikes. So he's thrown three changeups, two slider and a fastball. Two sliders and a fastball. The 3-2. High ball four. Montes takes the walk, and the Mariners have runners on the corners with two outs. Let's pause for station identification on the NC Machinery Mariners Radio Network.
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9: Oh, here we go. Wheels turning. Two outs, seventh inning. Runners on the corners. Michael Arroyo will be summoned to pinch hit here for Brock Rodden. Now, Shannon had a great conversation with Arroyo. And it makes sense. Pinch hitting is something that he's just never done before until he's gotten here. We saw him get a pinch hit in this series that was critical. And, you know, you think about it, he's been the star everywhere he's been. You know, he's always in the starting lineup. Right. He's batting, whether it's Team Columbia or in the minors, he's batting first or third or whatever. Yeah. It's just something that he's learning how to do right now.
1: And he did it very well the other night. He had a pinch hit leadoff double that led to a run. And the Mariners ended up winning that ballgame 5-4 and the home run by Montes later on in the ninth inning.
9: I'm glad Shannon had that conversation with him, because something that is a good reminder to everyone.
1: Right.
9: That, this it's a new skill set. Here comes the pitch. Swung on a missed. Because, it's how do you stay ready during a game? When do you get ready? How many swings? There's a lot that goes into it.
1: It's just like a reliever. After five innings, now you start thinking along with the manager and the pitching coach, when am I going to get this game? Who am I going to face? Yeah.
9: Here's the 0-1. It's down low. He takes it. One ball, one strike.
1: And as a hitter on the bench, you're watching the game unfold. You're seeing the different situations. And you're going to get a heads up from Danny or Edgar or Kevin Seitzer saying, hey, if so-and-so's at bat comes up, if they bring in this pitcher, be ready. And they grab a bat.
9: Here's the pitch. Swung on, lifted, left field. McCarthy ranging back. He's near the track. He reaches up, makes the catch just above the ball cap. And that brings an end to the seventh inning. Mariners threatened but turned away. We go to the bottom of the seventh. Mariners still lead 2-0 over the Rockies. Back with more on the NC Machinery Mariners Radio Network.
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9: 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It's been a fun day here at Coors Field. Mariners leading a close one. It's 2-0. Cade Anderson back on the mound. He has been excellent today. No runs in six innings on three hits allowed. He has fanned seven, a career high. He's back out there. He's at 72 pitches, so he has some room. He's starting with the top of the order. TJ Rumfield is going to lead things off, the first baseman. No one it looks like, it looks like now the Mariners will start to get the bullpen going. Yeah, so there is action in the Mariners' pen. Our view obscured by trees, so it's tough to tell exactly who it is. We have some changes for the Mariners. Weston Wilson now will take over. Arroyo pinch hit for Rodden. And now Wilson is out there playing third base for the Mariners. I think it's Bizzardo warming up in the bullpen for the Mariners. Rumfield is 0-2. That's saying something. He's got the longest on-base streak in baseball going. A guy who's been on base at a near 400 clip. It's third best in the majors this year. And Kate Anderson has kept him quiet so far. We'll see if he can continue that. Atlanta has won. They beat the Astros 4-2 the final. Atlanta on the Astros field celebrating as Atlanta has punched their ticket to the postseason. So Texas, no matter what, they're going to stay in first place in the division, but they're trailing 7-2 to the Blue Jays. They just completed 7 in Arlington. That's a look at the Northwest Chevy Equinox scoreboard. So here we go. Cade Dunn with his warm-up tosses, ready to work here to start the 7th inning. He gave up a one-out triple in the 6th. He left McCarthy stranded thanks to 2 strikeouts, Norby and Goodman. Outside of that, 2 singles in the 2nd inning. Back-to-back singles. Colorado just really hasn't threatened him. Dominguez starting to throw as well for the Mariners. Cade, into the motion, deals. It's a strike on the corner, a curveball. Well, he's mixed it up well today. Cade, into the motion, here's the pitch. And that's just upstairs, a 4-seam. Facing the lefty here. Into the motion, here comes the 1-1. Swung on, slash, foul. Out of play, 1-2. That fastball, 92 miles per hour. He's at 75 pitches. 85 is the most he's thrown in a start this year. That was in Toronto. One ball, 2 strikes. 7 punch outs. Into the motion, deals. Down low, no chase. That was the slider. Just got Goodman on the slider last inning. Even count, 2 balls, 2 strikes. Bottom of the 7th, 2-0 Mariners. Anderson into the motion. He deals 2-2. Swung on, softly hit first base. Picked up by Naylor. Under Antas to Anderson covering. He easily beats Rumfield to the bag. Steps on first to get the out. There's one away in the 7th.
1: And that's why that off-speed pitch of Cade Anderson is so effective. It just takes away the power from a power hitter. They get him way out in front of that front foot. Just all arms right there. Just that soft ground ball up the first baseline. This kid has been amazing this afternoon.
9: Here's Carrick. He's 1-for-2. It's one of the 3 Rockies hits. Here's the pitch. Swung on, guided back to the screen. Kate Anderson has been sensational today, trying to put the finishing touches on a great day, protecting a 2-run lead. Cade steps into the pitch. Here it is. Swung on a miss. He chased a fastball upstairs. 0-2. He is ahead. Merrick struck out last time. Cade ready. Into the wind. Here comes the 0-2. He sends it low. A changeup. 1-2 strikes. Cade at 80 pitches now. 85, his season high. Dominguez, Bizardo, both ready in the bullpen. One ball, two strikes. Into the motion, the pitch. Swung on, smash, center field. Julio racing back. He's at the warning track. He's at the wall, and he makes the catch, stumbling at the base of the wall. Julio makes the grab. That's the second out. He was racing back. He was at the wall and realized it wasn't quite getting to the wall. Leaned down. He made the grab. Ended up crumpled on the ground in front of the wall. He makes the grab, and that's all that matters. Two away.
1: Wow, what a tremendous catch by Julio. Stayed with it. He was running out of room. It's 4:15 to straightaway center field. He was ready to make a leap, but the ball kind of died a little bit at the very end. Had to reach down and make the catch. Tremendous play by Julio.
9: Here's Amador. The pitch. It's outside. A little extra on that fastball, but misses it wide.
1: Mariners with three great defensive plays in this game behind Cade Anderson, Gary.
9: Cade into the motion. The 1-0. Swung on. Fouled back to the screen. Cade Anderson trying to go seven scoreless against the Rockies. One out away from it. What an exclamation point on his day this would be. He's been brilliant. One ball, one strike. Cade works from the third base side of the rubber against the righty. One ball, one strike. Into the motion. Here comes his pitch. Swung on, popped up, short left field. JP back on it, on the back pedal and short left, makes a two-hand catch, and Cade Anderson has done it. Seven scoreless against the Colorado Rockies on just three hits allowed. He's fanned a career-high seven. He has been brilliant all day. Rocky Mountain High indeed for Cade Anderson. We move along to the eighth inning. Mariners still holding a 2-0 lead over the Rockies. That's your Mechanics Bank score on the NC Machinery Mariners Radio Network.
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8: Swing and a well-hit ball deep to right field. Going and goodbye, baseball, Cal Raleigh. You did it again.
1: Shortstop J.P. Crawford leading off the top of the eighth inning. Mariners leading the Rockies here in Denver 2-0. Next pitch on the way is outside for ball two. Two balls and no strikes. That's our Mechanics Bank score because young Cade Anderson has spun a beauty this afternoon here in Denver. Seven scoreless innings for the kid. No walks. Here's the pitch of J.P. Check swing fouled away past Randy Arozarena in the on-deck circle. Thank goodness it didn't hit him. And the count is now 2-1. But Cade Anderson, seven innings, gave up only three hits, no runs, no walks, and he struck out seven. Here's the pitch to JP, swinging a ground ball, foul right underneath the feet of third base coach Carlos Cardoza. And the count is now even on Crawford at two balls and two strikes. Cade Anderson, a career-high seven strikeouts and start number six in the big leagues. A career-high 7 strikeouts, previous high 5. So what a day for the kid. Here's the windup and the 2-2 to Crawford. Low and inside. Ball 3. 3 balls and 2 strikes. Mariners looking for a series win here in Colorado. Won the opening game a couple of nights ago, 5-4, and the home run by Lázaro Montes in the top of the ninth. Swinging a ground ball right up the first base side. Right there is Rumfield. He's got it. Goes to the bag for the out on JP, and there's one out for the Mariners here in the top half of the eighth. And that'll bring up left fielder Randy Arozarena. Randy 0-for-2 on the day, but he's had a great trip. 8-game hitting streak, batting .412 with 4 home runs and 9 runs batted in. Leads the league in runs scored with 105. Feltner on the mound, the windup and the pitch, swing and a miss by Randy, and the count is nothing and one. Dom Canzone due up next. Canzone has driven in the 2 Mariner runs today. But the story, Cade Anderson, 7 scoreless, and he's had some help defensively. The pitch, fastball for a strike. The count is 0-2. Brock Rodden made a great diving stop with 2 outs and runners on at first and third earlier in the ballgame. And got the runner at first base with a great one-hop throw. Got Jordan Beck to end the inning. Saved a couple of runs. Swinging a foul back by Randy, and the count is still nothing and 2. Josh Naylor made a nice play over at first base on a ball hit by Sullivan in the fifth. And Julio Rodriguez, a heck of a catch deep in center field in the bottom of the seventh inning. The windup and the 0-2 again to Randy. Way up high for ball 1. 1 ball and 2 strikes.
19: All the starters have gathered around Cade Anderson in the dugout. Happy times.
1: Oh, man. How good is that kid feeling right now?
19: Congratulations all the way around.
1: 7 scoreless in this park against this team. Here's the pitch to Randy, swinging a foul back, and the count is still 1 ball and 2 strikes. He's going to enjoy this one for the rest of his life.
19: Look at everyone else, how happy Logan and they're just as happy as he is, maybe even more so.
1: That's what I love about this team, and especially the staff. Swinging a pop-up out of play in the first base side, and the count is still 1-2 on Randy. I mean, they're all for one another. They root for one another. They help one another. They watch each guy's bullpens before they start a few days later. But they're there to support each and every one. Here's the pitch to Randy. Swinging a ground ball down the third base side. Foul. And the count is still 1-2. Randy's fouled away 4 pitches with 2 strikes. But if Cade Anderson needs any help, he doesn't have far to go to get it. I mean, of course, Pete Woodworth is there. Trent Blank is there. But so are the guys in the rotation. Here's the 1-2 again to Randy. And it's up high for ball 2. 2 balls and 2 strikes. And right now, this is an 8-pitch at bat for Randy Arozarena. Randy back up there. Feltner, I think he's calling his pitches. I think he's got the pitch count on his belt. Here's the pitch on the way. Swinging a foul back. And the count is still 2-2. And it's now a 9-pitch at bat for Randy. TV had a shot of Cade Anderson in the dugout talking with Josh Naylor. And Naylor is always there to help out whoever wants it. Here's the pitch on the way. Swinging a fly ball into the gap in right center field. On the move is Carrig. He is there and makes the catch for the second out of the inning. But a long at bat for Randy Arozarena. He's had a great road trip and an outstanding year. That'll bring up Dom Canzone. Canzone with the 2 RBIs in this game. An RBI single that scored Randy Arozarena in the fourth. Randy was on at first base. He was taken off and scored all the way from first. And then Canzone with 2 outs, a double, just fair down the right field line, and that scored J.P. Crawford. Line up in the pitch of Dom, swinging a foul back and out of play, and the count is nothing and 2. Had a chance to watch a little bit of Dom's school, Ohio State, play yesterday against Kent State. I don't think they had any problem with Kent State.
19: Didn't seem like it.
1: No. Ohio State.
19: Dom's a big fan.
1: Oh, yeah. Went to Ohio State. Here's the windup and the 0-1 pitch. Dom swinging a ground ball up the middle, way to his right. Diving stop as Amador gets up, throws the first, and it's in time to rob Canzone of a base hit. Holy smokes, what a play by Amador. Way to his right, rolling over as he got to it at the edge of the grass. And that will end the inning. We go to the bottom of the eighth here in Colorado. Our Mechanics Bank score, the Mariners 2 and the Rockies nothing.
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1: Our Mechanics Bank score, the Mariners 2 and the Rockies nothing. That's always unusual to see that zero for the Rockies in this ballpark. The story today, Kane Anderson, the young starter, going 7 scoreless innings. And Sir Anthony Dominguez will take over here in the bottom of the eighth. So what a performance by Kane Anderson. Here's the pitch on the way to Brett Sullivan, and it misses for ball one. But Kane Anderson goes 7 innings, gives up only 3 hits. No runs, no walks, and that's always the key here at this park. And he struck out a career-high 7. Career start number 6. Here's the pitch inside. Ball 2, 2 balls and no strikes. Sir Anthony Dominguez on in relief, 5-3 with a 3.81 ERA, making his 65th appearance of the year. Most with the White Sox prior to the trade. Swinging a pop-up. In behind second, J.P. Crawford trying to get an angle on it. Here comes Cole Young the other way. He's got a better look because of the sunshine, and Cole takes over, and he makes the catch. So one away for the Rockies here in the bottom of the eighth inning. But Dominguez has been outstanding in relief in a Mariners uniform, 1-0 with a 3.48 ERA, making his 22nd appearance of the year. And Dominguez the other night went 1 1/3 scoreless innings with no walks and 2 strikeouts, and the Mariners 5-4 win over the Rockies. Here's Jordan Beck. No, this is Troy Johnston, the kid from Puyallup. Pinch hitting, pitch on the way to Johnston. A swing and a foul back, and the count is nothing and one. Had a chance to visit with this young man a couple of nights ago prior to the ball game. His dad and friends were here at the park. Went to Rogers High School from Puyallup. Here's the stretch. Johnston, a left-handed hitter. The pitch to him is outside for ball one. So Troy Johnston in the ballgame for the Rockies, a kid who grew up in the Pacific Northwest. His dad, a teacher, history teacher, met his dad before the game at Rogers High School. Here's the pitch on the way. Swinging a ground ball up the middle and into center field. A base hit for Johnston. So the local kid out of Puyallup gets a base hit against the team he grew up watching, the Mariners. Troy Johnston is on at first base with one away. Nice kid. Had a chance to visit with Troy the last couple of days. Johnston coming in the ballgame, batting 279, playing in 124 ballgames with 4 home runs and 50 runs batted in. I asked him, what kind of teacher was your dad? He said, he was a great teacher. I love history. His dad taught history at Rogers. One on, one away. Here's Ezekiel Tovar. The stretch of the pitch from Dominguez. A strike called, 0-1. Bottom of the eighth inning. This is Mickey Moniak. So Mickey Moniak pinch hitting. So Warren Schaefer going to his bench. So Moniak the hitter, a left-handed hitter. The stretch and the pitch. Moniak a swing and a miss, and the count is now nothing and two. So Johnston on at first base with one out. No lead ever is safe here at this ballpark. Dominguez trying to keep it 2-0 right now. The stretch and the 0-2 pitch is on the way to Moniak. Swing and a miss. And a splitter down and in, strike three. A couple of outs for the Rockies here in the bottom of the eighth inning. What a pitch from Sir Anthony Dominguez. So one on and two away. And that'll bring up Jake McCarthy, another left-handed bat. McCarthy with a triple down the right field line with one out in the sixth. And Anderson was able to pitch around that triple because he came back, struck out Connor Norby, and he struck out Hunter Goodman to retire the side. Here's the pitch to McCarthy, a strike. 0-1. Aaron is looking for a series win this afternoon. An RBI single and an RBI double by Dom Canzone in the fourth and sixth innings have been the difference in this game. Here's the pitch on the way, and it's outside for ball one. One ball and one strike. It's been a tough year for the Rockies. They're just two losses away from 100 losses. That would be 100 losses in their fourth consecutive year, Gary. The stretch and the pitch. Swinging a broken bat. Pop up. Foul third base side. On the run as Wilson slides and he makes the catch. Weston Wilson in the ballgame sliding right in front of the Mariners' third base dugout. He is able to get to it. Mariners have played some great defense this afternoon here in Denver. We go to the top half of the ninth inning. Our Mechanics Bank scores still the Mariners 2 and the Rockies nothing.
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1: Well, we head to the top half of the ninth inning. The Mariners lead the Rockies by a score of 2-0. Tremendous pitching by the starter, Cade Anderson. Seven scoreless. Dominguez, a scoreless bottom of the eighth. Jimmy Herget takes over in relief for Colorado. He's 0-6 with a 5.76 ERA, making his 50th appearance of the year. Other changes, Mickey Moniak stays in the play left field. Here's the pitch to Cal Raleigh, and it's outside for ball one. And Troy Johnston, the kid from Puyallup, Johnston is in right field. So Moniak in left, McCarthy moves from left to center. Here's the windup and the 1-0 pitch to Cal, swing and a miss. The count is even at one ball and one strike. Jimmy Herget, 50 innings, giving up 51 base hits, 25 walks and 43 strikeouts. Looks in, the windup, and the 1-1 on the way to Cal. Swing and a miss. One ball and two strikes. When we get to the bottom of the ninth inning, due up for the Rockies, Norby, Goodman, and Runfield. Meet part of the order for Colorado. Now Cal calls time and he backs away from home plate. Cal 0 for 2 on the day, has struck out, walked, and he's grounded out to Runfield at first. But, man, he's been on a great roll. Last 30 games. The pitch swaying and a foul back, and the count is still 1 and 2, hitting 272 with 11 of his 23 home runs. Final road game of the year for the Mariners. Started off in Sacramento, 3 with the A's, 3 with the Angels, and 3 here with the Rockies. The windup and again the 1-2. Swinging a drive deep down the right field line. If it stays fair, it's going to be a goner. It is a foul ball. Just foul down the right field line. The first base umpire, Alfonso Marquez, surveying it. It definitely had the distance, and Cal just missing his 24th home run of the season. Let's see if Danny wants to take a look at it. And he says, no, it was a foul ball, and Marquez got it right. But, man, that was close. Still 1-2 the count on Cal. Cal steps back in from the left side. Switch hitter batting from the left side against the right-hander, Hergett. Now the stretch and the pitch. Low and outside for ball two. Two balls and two strikes. Cal on this date last year. It is 57th home run of the season. That surpassed Ken Griffey Jr. for the most in Mariners history in a single season. Swinging a pop-up behind home plate out of play. And the count is still even on Cal at two balls and two strikes. It was amazing for any catcher, number one, to hit 30 home runs in a season, Gary, but then he hit 40, kept hitting them out of the ballpark, hit 50, ended up with 60.
19: I was thinking about that this morning from Goodman's perspective. You know, the Rockies catcher who's had such a tremendous couple of years, 69 homers the last 2 years.
1: Here's the pitch to Cal, swinging a pop-up, left side of the infield, calling for it. Here's the new shortstop, Kerrig. He's there and makes the catch. And there's one out for the Mariners here in the top of the ninth inning.
19: So the last 2 years combined, he's at 69, which puts him in the top 10 in baseball, right? And he's done it as a catcher, which is amazing. Right. Yet, it's in the 60s. Cal had 60 last year. And you just think about how improbable and incredible and amazing that all was. Because Goodman's been
1: great,
19: remarkable.
1: Yeah. That's a lot of home runs for a catcher.
19: It's 2 years.
1: And yeah. What Cal did last year was comical. It was a video game type season. 60 home runs. That tied Babe Ruth for third all time in American League history. 62 Judge, 61 Roger Maris in 1961. Ruth 60 and now Cal 60. Julio Rodriguez with a swing and a chopper to third. Charging one hand in the ball. Norby, the throw to first. And did he get rid of it? He didn't. Could not get rid of it, and the hustle by Julio. He is safe at first base with an infield base hit. Great hustle by Julio. That's a little chopper to the left side of the infield. Norby came in, cut it off in front of the shortstop, and couldn't get a grip on the ball. He also saw Julio way down the line. Great hustle by Julio. One on, one away, and here's Josh Naylor. So Norby never got off the throw. I saw something that was, I just loved to see last night. Got on the bus after the ball game. Julio is sitting in the front of the bus, and across the way, the seat behind him, in the second row, was Edgar Martinez. Here's the pitch on the way to Josh. Strike on the outside corner. Count is 0-1. So long after the ball game, we're on the bus. Lights are off on the bus. It's dark. They're talking Spanish about hitting. Julio's, you could see Julio's hands like he's holding a bat, and Edgar's talking to him. Julio's talking, Edgar's talking to him. They talk the whole way from the ballpark to the hotel, which is a short distance, but it turns out to be about a 15-minute ride because of the traffic trying to get away. That's not the end of the story. Now we get to the hotel. We walk in, we'll let the players in first. Here's a swing and a foul back by Naylor, and the count is 0-2. We let the players in. The players get in. They need to get up to their rooms. I'm holding back like we always do. And holding way back is Julio and Edgar Martinez. They're just continuing the conversation all by themselves in the lobby of the hotel. And then Julio's got a little video on his phone. They were there
6: for 10 minutes, 15 minutes in the lobby of the hotel talking more hitting. And when you see something like that, Julio is going to be just fine. Here's the pitch on the way, swinging a foul back by Naylor. And the count is still nothing and two. Or excuse me, one ball and two strikes. Now, Julio is putting up some really good numbers first 5 years in the big leagues. But there's just so much more in this young man. And to see him have that conversation on the bus and at the hotel tells you his mindset about how good I think he really wants to be. And I thought it was just great watching that play out. Here's the pitch of the way. Swinging a one-hopper back to the mound. Taken by Hergrit. Fires the second. And the ball is juggled and dropped by the shortstop, Carrig. They get the out, though, on Julio at second base because Carrig, the new shortstop who was out in center field at the start of the game, dropped the ball on the transfer. So the out is recorded at second. Naylor is safe at first base, but the Rockies can't turn the double play. They had a chance to. But now Naylor is safe at first with two outs.
19: That was fortunate. That was a sure double play.
6: Wasn't a bad throw either. This Carrig just lost the ball as he made the catch and tried to make the transfer. So here's Cole Young. But I love seeing what I saw last night between Julio and Edgar Martinez. Here's the pitch on the way to Cole. A strike, 0-1. Mariners would love to add on. They lead 2-0 here in the top half of the ninth inning. Final game of the road this year. Mariners off tomorrow at home. They take on the Astros Tuesday and Wednesday. Snap throw to first by Hergett. Diving back safely is Naylor. Then the Angels in town for four after that. Naylor again a lead. Josh has 29 steals. He wants 30 before the end of the season. He's bouncing around. The pitch to Cole. Low and outside for ball one. One ball and one strike. He had 30 steals last year. 20 home runs, 30 stolen bases. That's a pretty good combination. Naylor bounced around, throw to first base. They got him picked off. Josh down to second. The throw over to Carrig, the shortstop, and Naylor is out trying to steal. Left way too early as Hergett was still in his set position. He goes over to Rumfield, down to Carrig for the out, and that's going to retire the side. Well, we go to the bottom of the ninth inning. Hang on time, especially in this ballpark. Our Mechanics Bank score, the Mariners 2 and the Rockies nothing.
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6: Well, here we go to the bottom of the ninth inning on this beautiful Sunday in Denver. The Mariners leading the Rockies by a score of 2-0. And hard-throwing right-hander Senior Smoke will take over in relief Andres Munoz. Munoz 5-6, a 4.11 ERA, his 61st appearance of the year. Connor Norby to lead things off. Here's the pitch, swung on, fly ball lifted into right center field. Easy play coming in. Julio Rodriguez is there on the run, and he makes the catch. One pitch and one away from Munoz. Here in the bottom of the ninth inning, Munoz looking for his 29th save of the year. He picked up number 28 two nights ago in the opening game of the series. He ended up facing only three batters in the bottom of the ninth inning. Carrig led off with a single. Munoz came back, struck out Kyle Karros, struck out Mickey Moniak, and then he picked off Carrig trying to go to third for the final out of the game. Here's Hunter Goodman, and he takes a pitch high and inside for ball one, a fastball at 99 miles an hour. So that was an interesting way to end that ball game. And Munoz picked up save number 28. Here's the set and the 1-0 pitch. Swing and a foul out of play off to our right, and the count is even on Goodman. At one ball and one strike. You don't see too many shutouts at this ballpark. And the Mariners are looking for a combined shutout, a four-hit shutout this afternoon against the Rockies.

0: behind. Shutout, a four-hit shutout this afternoon against the Rockies. The stretch by Munoz, and now the 1-1 on the way. Swinging a chopper along the third base side, foul, and the count is 1-2 on Goodman. The story today, young 22-year-old left-hander, starter Cade Anderson, seven scoreless innings, and gave up only three hits, no walks, and he struck out seven. His sixth major league start, his best start in his very, very, very young major league career. The stretch by Munoz, 1-2 to Goodman, swinging a pop-up out of play in the first base side. And the count is still 1-2. And he had some help behind him. Young Brock Rodden made a great diving play, and a ball hit down the third base line with two on and two outs in the second. And he robbed Beck of a base hit. If that ball got on by, Rockies would have scored two. Here's the pitch. Swing and a fly ball into left field and deep. Randy going back to the warning track near the wall. Goodbye, baseball. Hunter Goodman with his 39th home run of the season right in the front row of left field here at Coors Field. And it's now the Mariners 2 and the Rockies 1. Number 39 for Goodman. Going back just ran out of room, and it's a 2-1 ball game, and the Rockies have their first run, and it came with one out here in the bottom of the ninth inning. 2-1 Mariners, and that'll bring up first baseman TJ Rumfield. Rumfield 0-for-3 on the day. Well, like we said, it's tough to keep the ball in this park. Pitch on the way is high and inside for ball one. Fastball at 100 miles an hour. Outfield straight away. Mariners getting some good news today. Atlanta beating Houston 4-3. Here's the pitch in the dirt for ball two. Two balls and no strikes. And Toronto, it's a final now in Texas. The Blue Jays beat the Rangers by a score of 7-2. So with the Mariner win today, they would be five back. And their slim playoff hopes would still be alive with six games left to go. Time is called. Cal Raleigh out to the mound. I have a talk with Munoz to settle him down after the home run by Goodman, along with J.P. Crawford. One out, nobody on. Munoz falling behind in the count on Rumfield. Home plate umpire Edwin Jimenez going out to the mound to break up the conversation. Final game of the road trip. Mariners starting off in Sacramento, 1-2 against the A's, 1-2 against the Angels. And looking for a series win here in Colorado. 5-4 win a couple of nights ago on the home run by Montes at the top of the ninth inning. Rockies winning last night, a close one, 5-3. And now the Mariners lead this one 2-1 here in the bottom of the ninth. Munoz leans in, gets the sign from Cal. Now the stretch, and the 2-0 pitch to Rumfield. Swing and a miss. Fastball up top at 100 miles an hour, and the count is now 2-1. Be careful with this kid having a great rookie season. He'll get some votes for Rookie of the Year honors. Pitch on the way, and it's low and inside with a slider. Ball 3-1. And Sal Stewart is going to win that with the Cincinnati Reds with all the RBIs. Munoz has the sign from Cal, the stretch, and the 3-1 on the way to Rumfield. High and outside for ball four. And now the Rockies have the tying run on at first base. One on and one away. And that's going to bring up Cole Kerrig. Get the ball way out to straightaway center field. Oh, no. Now we got an issue with Munoz. Here comes trainer Kevin Orlowski out to the mound, along with manager Dan Wilson. Something going on with Munoz. He's had issues with his back.
1: Maybe just catch his breath as well. We've seen that at times. Mm-hmm. This is we talk about this as a different environment.
0: Looks like they're looking at his right leg, though. No doubt about it. Mile High City can get to you. At this altitude, one on, one out, one in. Mariners

0: hanging on to a 2-1 lead. And Dan Wilson, good conversation with Andres right here. Are you okay? Can you get me two more outs? Mariners need a win this afternoon. Come home with some momentum before they take on the Astros on Tuesday night. And Munoz is going to have to come out of the game with an injury. Turns around walking back to the third base Mariner dugout. Not exactly sure what the issue was, but Munoz will have to come out of the game. So the Rockies have the tying run on at first base with one out. We've got a new pitcher coming in. That's going to be Edward Bizardo. So a change for the Mariners. Bizardo will get as many tosses as he needs to get ready out there in the mound. He'll come in with the tying run on at first base. So we take a pitching change break right here. 2-1 Mariners lead. We'll be back after this timeout.
1: All right, I've trained for this. I'm ready to face endless negotiations. Wait, what's that?
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0: Well, the new pitcher for the Mariners, right-hander Edward Bizardo, as Andres Munoz had to leave with an injury. Bottom of the ninth inning, one on, one away, a run in, 2-1 Mariners. The pitch to Cole Kerrig, misses ball one. Bizardo ready from the stretch. Tie and run. Rumfield is on at first base. Here's the pitch. Swung on. Fouled away behind the plate. Off to our left. And the count is even on Kerrigan. One ball and one strike. Edward Bizardo does not have a save in the big leagues. This would be a great time to pick up his first major league save. He needs two more outs here in the bottom of the ninth inning. Rumfield a lead. Now the stretch and the 1-1 pitch on the way to Kerrigan. It's high and outside for ball two. Two balls and a strike. But Munoz will go one-third of an inning. Gives up one hit. The home run to Hunter Goodman. One walk and no strikeouts. Keep our fingers crossed. Hopefully Munoz is all right. Here's the stretch by Bizardo and the 2-1 on the way to Kerrig. It's a strike called. Gets a sweeper in there and the count is even on Kerrig. Get two balls and two strikes. How about a good old-fashioned ground ball double play to end this ball game? Mariners, a run back in the fourth and a run in the sixth. RBI single, RBI double, both by Dom Canzone. Here's the stretch. And the 2-2 on the way to Kerrig. Swing and a miss at a fastball for strike three. So Edward Bizardo with a huge strikeout, and there's two down for the Rockies here in the bottom of the ninth inning. Bizardo one out away from his first major league save. The Mariners one out away from handing Kate Anderson his second major league win. 2-1 Mariners. And here is Adiel Amador, the second baseman. Amador is 1-for-3 on the day. Rumfield, good lead at first. Pitch on the way, and it's a strike on the outside corner. The count, nothing and one. Home plate umpire Edwin Jimenez takes a little bit of time before he comes up with that right arm.
7: He's challenged it.
0: So let's see if it stays a strike. Oh, and it isn't. It's a ball that just missed outside. So Amador wins the challenge. And the count is 1-0 instead of 0-1. Bizardo looking for the final out in this ball game. Bottom of the ninth inning as the shadows of the light towers creep across the mound. Left to right, here's the stretch. There goes the runner, Rumfield. Pitch on the way, a ball to throw down to second on a hop by Cal, and safe at second is Rumfield with a steal. The Rockies ran like crazy in the opening game of the series. They had five steals. Rumfield with his first stolen base of the year in a one-run game. He is on at second base. And the count is 2-1 on Amador. So the tying run on in scoring position, two outs, the stretch, and the 2-0 pitch on the way, and it's up high for ball three, and Bizardo way behind in the count, three balls and no strikes. The shadows of the upper deck are creeping out along the third base line, down the line from the third base bag to home plate. And Bizardo standing in the shadow of the towers. Here's the stretch. And the 3-0 pitch high and wide for ball four. And now the Rockies have the tying run on at second and the winning run on at first base. It is never easy here at Coors Field, and it's really tougher when you give up walks. And the Mariners have walked two batters here in the bottom of the ninth inning. But the Mariners need just one more out. And the batter will be Brett Sullivan, the catcher. So here is Sullivan, the hit with two on and two away. One run in here in the bottom of the ninth, and the Mariners hanging on to a 2-1 lead. And out time is called by Cal Raleigh. Gets it from the plate umpire, Jimenez. And Cal out to the mound, have a talk with Bizardo on how they want to go after Brett Sullivan. Sullivan was robbed of a base hit on a great play by Naylor. Hot smash to his right. Got to it. Underhand flip over to Kate Anderson at the back covering in the fifth inning. He's also been safe in a fielder's choice, and he's popped up to Cole Young at second base. So Cal finishes up the conversation, gives him a swat on the bumpus, turns around and heads on back to home plate. So two on, two outs, and a run in. 2-1 Mariners on the home run by Hunter Goodman of the Rockies. And here is Brett Sullivan, a Pittsburgh Pirate last year, a Rocky this year. First appearance in this series. Here we go. Runners get their leads. The stretch by Bizardo. The pitch to Sullivan. Swing and a pop-up. Foul on the third base side, and it's going to be out of play. No chance for Cal. Look at Bizardo. He's there, too, by the Mariner dugout, along with Weston Wilson. And the count is 0-1 on Sullivan. Bizardo looking for that 27th out. But he's out in front of the count on Sullivan. Nothing and two. Runners get their leads. Rumfield and Amador. Two outs, two on. One run in for Colorado. The stretch and the 0-1 pitch. Instead, a turnaround and look by Bizardo to check in with Rumfield over at second base. Infield is back on the right side. Young deep at second. Naylor deep at first base. Heels right, touching the outfield grass. Now the look in by Bizardo. And the right-hander is 0-1 pitch on the way to Brett Sullivan. Swing and a pop-up out of play again behind home plate. And the count is now nothing and two. So Bizardo way out in front of the count and no balls and two strikes. And now you can make him go chase one. Hopefully for a swing and a miss or a ground ball to the right side. Mariners two runs, four hits. Rockies one run on five. The look in by Bizardo, looking to end it right here. The stretch and the 0-2 pitch, swing and a miss, strike three, and it's over. Bizardo striking out Brett Sullivan for the final out of the ball game. The Mariners won it 2-1 over the Rockies. They win the series in the final road game of the 2026 season on a gem of an outing by the kid, the rookie left-hander, Cade Anderson, his second major league win. He goes seven scoreless innings this afternoon, gave up only three hits, no walks, and he struck out a career-high seven in his sixth major league start. The kid from Slidell, Louisiana, was absolutely outstanding. The Rockies made it very interesting in the bottom of the ninth inning. A home run by Goodman. They had the tying run on at second. The winning run on at first base. But Bizzardo striking out Brett Sullivan on three pitches to win it in the bottom of the ninth inning. The Mariners take the Rockies 2-1 on this gorgeous Sunday afternoon here in Denver, Colorado. So the Mariners come home with a series win over the Rockies. They have the off day tomorrow at home. Take on the Houston Astros on Tuesday night out of T-Mobile Park. We'll see you back home. But we got the post-game show coming your way. Final score, the Mariners 2 and the Rockies 1. We'll be back with the happy totals right after this timeout.
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3: Swinging a high fly ball, driven deep, out to the gap in right center field, and this ball disappears! It's gone!
4: Mariners win 2-1. They take out the Rockies. They win the series. They win their final road game of the season. And Rick, that was a fun one. Kate Anderson was excellent today. This is, as we talked about, not an easy place to pitch against a team that's been scoring runs, and he was just excellent all day against the Rockies.
5: No doubt about it, Gary. Seven scoreless innings is tough to pitch anywhere, but especially at this ballpark where you score runs in a hurry. But, I mean, it was all about the pitching today. A 2-1 win. A combined effort by Anderson, by Dominguez. Munoz had to come out of the game with the injury. Hopefully he's all right. Pizarro, his first major league save.
4: Yeah, congratulations to him. And what has been, it's been a tough second half. Yeah, he was really good in the first half. It's been a really rough few weeks for Pizarro. And to bounce back here and get a save.
5: Oh,
4: good for him.
5: And he did, yeah. He struck out the first batter he faced coming in because of the injury. Tim Munoz, he strikes out Carrick, then he walks Amador to put the winning run aboard, but then he strikes out Brett Sullivan on three pitches. Great job by Pizarro, and how about Dom Canzone? RBI single in the fourth, RBI double in the sixth. He provides the offense in this game, a 2-1 win. Great defense by Brock Rodden, saved the day early in the game in the bottom of the second, diving stop, robbing Jordan Beck of a base hit for the final out of the inning. That would have plated two runs if he doesn't get to that ball. So the Mariners win it 2-1 over the Rockies this afternoon. They come home with a series win here in Denver.
4: That's a great win for the Mariners. It was a fun game with Kate Anderson, so he pitched well. The Mariners get the win. Well, talk about what comes up next for the Mariners. We'll also head down to the field, too. We have a lot to get to as we continue. 2-1, the Mariners take out the Rockies here. Back with more right after this.
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4: That's a nice win for the Mariners. 2-1. They take out the Rockies here in Colorado. Two runs, four hits for the Mariners. One run, five hits for the Rockies. The star of the show, Cade Anderson. Seven scoreless innings against Colorado. He did it on three hits, no walks, and seven strikeouts. He was brilliant today against the Rockies. Bullpen finished it off. Pizarro, his first career save. The offensive engine, Domkin Zone. He had a great day, 2-for-4, a double. He drove in both runs, one on a double, one on a base hit. So he had a really good day. As the Mariners now return home, they'll face off against the Astros after an off day on Monday. They'll take on Houston on Tuesday. Logan Gilbert will get the ball. Christian Javier in game one of the series. Just a two-game series, 7-10. George Kirby will go on Wednesday. And then the Angels come in for four. That's the final series of the season. We'll come back. I think we'll head down to the field when we return. More to come right after this. 2-1, Mariners get the win over the Rockies. We'll come back with more right after this.
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4: 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As we hand things over to Mike Lefko. Lefko, this was a fun one today. This was a really difficult trip for the Mariners, obviously, but a high note to end it with the way Cade Anderson pitched today. He was excellent. It was a fun watch.
17: Gary, it was a fun listen to you guys. And are you taking the foul ball home with you? Heard you got a
4: souvenir. Oh, yeah, absolutely. Yeah, I'm going to take that home.
17: Okay, so a great trip all around then. Great finish to a trip
4: I'll put it somewhere prominent in the broadcast booth, I think.
17: Okay, I mean, you guys have the crocodile from Ryan Roland Smith, and now you get the ball.
4: Yes.
17: So you're just accumulating everything this year.
4: Yeah, it's really... it's quite a collection.
17: Collection. Well, Gary, enjoy the final flight home, and enjoy the day off, and we will talk to you on Tuesday.
4: Sounds good. Thanks, Lefko.
17: All right. There's Gary Hill. Fun broadcast there. Yeah, they had a foul ball hit into the booth. And we have a lot to talk about as well as the Mariners get the win 2-1 over the Rockies. Charlie Furbush will join me. Post-game coverage begins next here on the NC Machinery Mariners Radio Network.
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0: Mariners postgame starts now.
2: Mariners hang on for the 2-1 win. They take this series over the Rockies. Mike Lefko and Charlie Furbush here with you from the Western Washington Toyota broadcast booth. We have a lot to get to coming up here on the postgame show. 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
2: Charlie, a lot to unpack in this one. It was a dominant pitching performance in a place where that usually doesn't happen. We know how balls fly out of the yard at Coors Field. So for Kate Anderson to go out there and put up a career best in strikeouts and in innings and keep the Rockies scoreless, what stood out to you just overall? Before we get into anything else in the postgame show, what stood out to you about Kate Anderson and just his sixth career start?
4: You know, this was just a classic strong outing. And to your point, pitching in Coors Field is not an easy place to pitch. The elements will get to you, but what we saw today was just one of the most efficient outings that Cade's had of his young career. And you look at not only the no walks, just firing, you know, all the pitches in his repertoire. And as I was watching him even last start, he really did a good job of mixing that changeup and slider. Mm. And I feel like those are these two pitches that are going to allow him to really navigate these big league lineups. And it was just such a strong outing. You knew that he was going to have an outing sooner or later like this. He dominated the minors. He's dominated everywhere he's gone so far. And I think this is just the beginning of what we're going to see, hopefully, for another really strong outing. He can build some momentum off this, and excited to, you know, get him back in T-Mobile one more time and see what he's going to do.
2: Well, this one actually kind of in a strange way played out as a defensive struggle early on. So the Mariners didn't have anything going in the first 10 batters of the game until Randy Arozarena came up for the second time, drew a walk in the fourth, and that led to a career-best hit streak continuing for Dom Canzone.
5: He takes off. The pitch swung on. Ground ball. Hard hit up the middle. It's through. It's a base hit. Randy around second base. He's into third. He's being waved. It's picked up by Carrick. Gets the cutoff throw in. It's on its way home. Randy slides. He's safe. Randy flying around the bases. And the Mariners had their first run. RBI base hit by Dom Canzone on the legs of Randy Arozarena, scoring all the way from first base. It's 1-0 Mariners.
2: Yeah, 10-game hit streak for Canzone. And he wasn't done yet. Next time came to the plate, there was a man on again. J.P. Crawford was on base, and Canzone said, all right, well, let's just do it again.
5: Here comes Seth from the stretch. J.P. a small lead at first. The pitch swung on, smoked on the right field line. It brings up Chuck. It's a fair ball going to the corner. It bangs around in the corner. J.P. loses the helmet. He's at third base being waved in. The cutoff throw goes to third. J.P. scores. Dom Canzone strikes again. A rocket of a double. And Dom has both RBIs. It's 2-0 Mariners.
2: Charlie, what a season for Dom Canzone. I think firmly establishing himself in this lineup. You know, we look at a lot of guys that maybe it was a down year for them in the lineup. But if you look at someone like Canzone, what stands out to you about not just today where, hey, he drove in both of these runs. He has a 10-game hit streak, but everything he's accumulated to this point of his season.
4: Yeah, he's really been a bright spot in this offense. You know, now second in the team on doubles and being, you know, a thing that the Mariners kind of struggled at this year. I think Dom continues to be that bright spot and hit the ball hard. I mean, I think that's half the battle when you're trying to do some slug inside of a baseball game, and you got to hit the ball hard. So, you know, he's getting all the opportunities, and we've talked about it, you know, even earlier in the year, like, it doesn't matter who's pitching. He's when he's rolling and he's feeling good, he can really, really put some good swings on the ball. So he continues to really not look unmatched and not look uncomfortable. And I think that's a really important thing as a hitter. So you keep doing that. You keep having good, strong at-bats. You're going to find yourself in the lineup quite a bit. So a guy that continues to kind of anchor this offense in a lot of ways.
2: Kind of crazy. The Mariners only had 4 hits. Canzone, 2 of them, and they brought in runs. So a very productive day for Dom Canzone. And then on the other side, Just an incredible day for Cade Anderson. Came back out to pitch the seventh, but he was in position to do that because of what he did in the sixth inning. Retired 12 in a row till a one-out triple in the sixth. After that, racked up career best strikeout number six, and then career best strikeout number seven.
5: Here comes the 0-2 from Cade. Swung on and missed, had him all tied up on a slider. Cade Anderson, strikeout number seven. He's gone six scoreless innings, seven strikeouts, a career high, six innings matching a career high. He's been dynamite in Colorado.
2: Yeah, came back out, got through the seventh, cleared seven for the first time in his career. Rockies made it interesting in the ninth. Unfortunately, a little too much of this season. Late inning leads getting a little shaky or being given up. The Rockies had a home run, made it 2-1, had the tying run on, and then the winning run standing on at second. But Edward Bizzardo forced into action because of an injury to Andres Munoz. And wait, you have the update on that coming up a little bit later in postgame. Bizzardo on and shuts the door on Colorado.
6: The look in by Bizzardo, looking to end it right here. The stretch and the 0-2 pitch, swing and a miss, strike three, and it's over. Bizzardo striking out Brett Sullivan for the final out of the ball game. The Mariners won it 2-1 over the Rockies. They win the series in the final road game of the 2026 season on a gem of an outing by the kid, the rookie left-hander, Cade Anderson, his second major league win. He goes seven scoreless innings this afternoon, gave up only three hits, no walks, and he struck out a career-high seven in his sixth major league start. The kid from Slidell, Louisiana, was absolutely outstanding. The Rocky.
2: Charlie, first ever save for Edward Bizzardo. Mariners get a much-needed win there, 2-1 win. You were talking about it, that first save. What's he thinking now? We saw the emotion afterwards, but what's that memory like when you pick up your first ever save?
4: It is a special feeling because most of the time, if you're not the closer, the only time you're coming in is if either the closer already pitched,
2: yeah,
4: or he's down that day and it just happens to be you, you get that call. And, you know, for somebody that has one career save, I remember many, many times that I've blown saves earlier in the game, oddly enough, but it's just such a awesome feeling to get those last three outs. And then it really does make you appreciate how difficult those last three outs can be, right? It's not an easy thing to go out and get the arguably three most important outs of the game. So, and to see Bizzardo bounce back, really, he's had kind of a tough go these last month or so, and it's really nice to give him the opportunity in a leverage situation for him to come through and get a win for the Mariners. So I would imagine that he's going to take that ball, put it in a little case, and say, there we go, put that up on the shelf and tell your kids about it.
2: That will be cool. Makes for a fun ride back. Yeah, some souvenir baseballs to take back, with one getting hit into the radio booth, I guess Gary is claiming, and then Edward Bizzardo picks up his first career save. Mariners get the win 2-1. They stay alive in the postseason race because, you know, not out of it yet. The Rangers and Astros both lost. We'll dive into that. Six games left in the season, five back in the division, but not done yet. And they play those Astros for two coming up on Tuesday. So we will break down that series, hear from Dan Wilson and Cade Anderson and much more. A lot to get to still here on the postgame show on the NC Machinery Mariners Radio Network.
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9: 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Everybody scores.
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2: Lefko and Charlie Furbush here with you. This is the Alaska Airlines Mariners postgame show brought to you by the official airline of your Seattle Mariners. Charlie, the road season is over. The road portion of this season has come to an end.
4: 81 games.
2: What's that like for a team? You're flying back and you have 6 games left in the season, but you know the road portion's done. I know teams kind of bond on the road. You're a little bit closer because you're just, it's kind of you as the team. You don't have your family. You're not staying in your own homes or apartments. So you're all together. When you're flying back like this, and hey, you get a series win, is it kind of reflective? Is it sad? Or is it still just focused because, all right, we have 6 games left, even though that portion's not going to be happening anymore?
4: Yeah, there is still focus, and it, as we were talking in the break, they are technically still alive in this playoff hunt. And as crazy as it sounds, they need to win out, and a couple other things need to happen. But, you know, you go back on this flight today, and yeah, you know, regardless of how the season's gone and where it's going to end up, yeah, you definitely want to make sure that you're still bonding and connecting with your teammates, and you're not going to treat it that much different, but you also know that it is the end of the road, and you are where you are based on the performance you've had up until this point. And, you know, I think you create some really strong, that's where really relationships within the team can grow pretty greatly, is on those plane trips, right? Mm-hmm. You're, especially with Seattle, man, we're traveling more than anyone, 50,000 miles a year. I mean, just think about that, right? So you're spending so much time with these guys, and you end up becoming family and really lifelong friends, and you care so much about not only the team success, but even, you know, individual success as well. So it is kind of bittersweet that you're not going to be able to go on, or, well, maybe they might be going on the road, because that's if they get in, that's most likely they're going to be getting in and probably, you know, given their record, playing a road game. So,
2: No, I think they'd win the division. Then you'd get a host, technically. Okay. We don't have to worry about that yet. Let's pick up this discussion on, like, Friday.
4: Let's see how it happens here. But, no, it is – you can't help but appreciate the journey you've been on, right? And playing on the road is something that will always be part of what you do. But at the end of the day, I think what it comes down to, too, from a team aspect, you know, the Mariners, their biggest struggle this year was on the road, yeah, right? And I think if there's anything that can change moving forward is, you know, what can we take from our entire experience as a group of players and a bunch of guys that will be here next year? How can we make sure that the road woes don't happen again?
2: Yeah, I guess I was thinking about it, too, from Rick Riz's perspective, and sadly, that's his last road trip. He mentioned it. They were talking about it on the broadcast. He even popped on the TV broadcast, yeah, and he was telling Aaron and Angie, you know, he was getting a little sentimental and tearing up as he was riding down the elevator. And I can only imagine what that feeling is like. So hopefully Rick is celebrating. The team's giving him a nice celebration on the plane ride back.
4: I would not be surprised if they're
2: quite a final trip.
4: Maybe a little mini beer shower on the plane just to give him some love. Because, you know, and to your point, I'm glad you brought him up because he's a legend in the game. He's been in so many Mariner fans' homes and hearts for as long as they can remember. 41 years doing this. He's an absolute gem of a human being, and he deserves all the credit. It's just amazing the career he's lived and everything he's got to experience. So it is bittersweet for Rick, and I can imagine that as these next few games, you know, finish up, it'll be even more bittersweet. So if you're out there, make sure to give Rick Riz your love, and we'll be hugging him and celebrating with him at the end of the year.
2: Mariners finish on a high note in Riz's final game on the road. 2-1 win over the Rockies. A lot of good performances to dive into as we continue along here on the postgame show. We'll come back and really dive into what Cade Anderson did because it was spectacular, including an outing where he went his furthest when it comes to innings. He racked up the most strikeouts in a game in his career, and he bounced back nicely after what had kind of been a tough start on Monday. So Cade Anderson was just fantastic there. 7 innings, 3 hits, 7 strikeouts, and no walks. Gets through that 7th inning for the first time. And you know what? They kind of needed every one of it in a situation where the offense, both of them, were held in check. There were just 4 hits for the Mariners and 5 for the Rockies at that point. So you know what? We are not going to step aside yet. I think we are going to wait and keep going here, because Shannon Dreyer's just called in. So we're going to get Shannon's thoughts on that. You know, Charlie, you and I have been talking a lot. Let's hear from Shannon now. Shannon, obviously, we have been talking about Cade Anderson and just what he did out there. So remarkable. What stood out to you about his outing today?
15: Well, obviously, that he was so efficient with everything and that he didn't walk anybody. And that's who he is. He had strikeouts. He didn't have any walks. He pitched 7 innings. And for me, it was pretty amazing because you don't see 7 shutout innings in this ballpark very often. And before today, you had never seen it from an opposing pitcher with 6 or fewer starts in the big league. So that's quite the accomplishment. But what I really liked that we saw from him was that when he got on a roll, he was able to stay on that roll. He started with that 3rd inning that was one off of being an immaculate inning. And the way that he was mixing things up, his strikeouts could have been on any pitch. He was able to get the breaking pitches well below the zone. He was able to bury the slider, and that's key. And when we talked to him a few minutes ago, I had to stop myself from just going, yes, when he was asked, you know, what was the difference with the strikeouts today, and he said, I didn't throw as many strikes with 2 strikes. And to me, it was just like, you know, I can think of a couple of others in the rotation that he would probably like to see more from. His previous outings, we saw him quite a bit in the middle, or we saw him nibbling around the edges, and now he was using his stuff a little bit, and he was throwing pitches out of the zone and getting swings on that. And so a lot stood out. This is, I'm sure, more of what they saw at AA, and it absolutely played today at the big league level in a very tough ballpark.
4: Yeah, and you mentioned all that great stuff about Cade. And I think when you move past the last start, I think that's where hearing him talk, I'm interested to see what he has to say in this post game, because, you know, he was pretty short in his answers in the previous one and not happy about his performance. You know, how important is that for a young kid to be able to bounce back from a rough outing?
15: It's huge, but I wasn't terribly concerned about it with him because he's always been a number one in the little bit that we have seen. You know, we saw him in the spring training. We saw him when he was signed. we saw him at FanFest. We've had, you know, a good number of conversations with him. There was a very healthy dose of confidence that came with that, and he carried himself differently. And I was on the air, unfortunately, so I didn't see when he had the short answers, but I've seen pictures that are similar. And to me, and what I was hoping it was a matter of, and I think it probably was I just want to get to work right now on this. You know, there's not much to say. It's up to me to fix it. I just want to get to work on it right away. And I think that that's what it was. He was mad for that performance, not at his team, not at his coaches, not at anything that happened in the game. It was at, you know, his failure to execute the way that he wanted to. And I can understand why you might be a little short in that situation. And I would look at that more as being determined than, you know, being what maybe some saw with that in the short answers. And I think that's what you want from a guy. So I was very, very interested to see what we would see from him. And it's worth mentioning, it also helps that his last start was on regular rest. He had the extra day today. And so there was some extra. You could, I don't think it was pushed at all, but you could let him go that seventh inning as well. The timeout before, maybe he was a little bit tired because he is still adapting to regular rest in the majors versus the minors. But great bounce back, and it's what you want to see from, you know, this type of player that has this type of reputation.
2: Yeah, it really was awesome to see him go out there and just dominate the seven scoreless innings. And then, Shannon, it got to the bullpen, and the ninth inning has been an adventure at times this year, and it kind of was again. But what does it say about Edward Bizzardo in the midst of one of the toughest stretches of his career, I'm sure? And, you know, he's probably understanding what he's dealt with as much as we talk about it. But to have to come in cold like that and for him to lock down that ninth inning, what did you learn about him and his ability to kind of overcome that adversity right there?
15: I don't think it's really learning, because I think that that's what we saw last year from him. He had really a bulldog mentality going out there, and how he turned things around from the first time he came up. You know, he didn't just come on the scene last year or even the year before that. He had struggles the first time he came up and was able to turn things around in his career, and he would fight for his innings and he would get through them. And when you don't have your best stuff, or sometimes when you're just thrown in without much notice, a lot less to think about. Go in there and focus on the catcher and focus on getting the out. So I was happy to see that for him, because it has been a tough year for him. And I'm sure one of those, you know, that'll be one of the things that is looked at this year. And I think, you know, ultimately, we've talked about it a lot and on shows and whatnot, and where they were lacking this year, and they needed another arm in this bullpen. And then they went with one fewer arm in this bullpen. I'm hoping that when they get that all sorted out and you are pitching him on a more regular and perhaps a little bit less of a basis, that you are going to be able to see better things for him. And again, you take out the WBC. That's not going to be a factor next year. He ramped up to get ready for that quickly. Did that have an impact on him? You never know.
4: Now, as we shift to Dom Canzone, who's just been a force in this lineup all year, you know, what do you think the biggest difference for him has been, offensively speaking, this year?
15: It's a good question, because I think for him, I think it's just a matter of even more consistency. I think that the changes that he made, the major changes, were last year and early last year, and then a little bit the year before. I think the big change was 2 years before, an adjustment was made last year, and I think this year was consistency. And I also think when you look at now, he is, what, 4 years at the big league level, or at least parts of 4 years. I think there's an experience factor right there. And the important thing that you're seeing with him is he's really shrinking those times when he goes into a slump. And I don't think it hurts that they let him hit against left-handers, where he has fewer questions in what he's doing. His confidence is up there. He's not looking over his shoulder. And all in all, he just simplifies absolutely everything he can and at every turn. He is not somebody that's ever going to take too many swings. He is not anybody that's going to try to make drastic changes at any time. And I think that you've got a guy who's really figured out who he is and what he does and what he should be at the plate. And he understands his swing. I think a lot of what we're seeing right now is experience, and it's coming out and it's showing more inconsistency than anything else.
2: Shannon, not a game-related question, but this kind of hung over the weekend and then today, and I think you tweeted it, that the Rockies honored Rick and went over to the TV broadcast. They had him on to talk about it. I know they even tried to give you a souvenir. They hit a foul ball up into the booth for Rick to maybe take home. Gary claimed it for some reason, but to have Rick in his final road trip and now to kind of fly back, is there, I don't know, I'm not phrasing this in the right way, but how do you... What's the final road trip going to be like here? This trip back for Rick, a little celebration, I'm sure. What have you thought about how that's going to feel as you guys head back here for the final time?
15: You know, it definitely is hitting him. It's hitting us all differently, I think. And I've approached it from a standpoint of he's not going anywhere. I'm still going to see him. And I haven't really kind of reconciled yet that I'm not going to see him every day. And I'm not going to, more importantly, hear him on the radio. And that's the tough part. And he absolutely understands that role and the role that when you're on the radio role and people hear you every day, you become a part of people's lives. And I think that is a hard part for him, that he knows that that's going to, you know, hurt people and people are going to miss him. I do feel that he is in a spot where he's got so many good things in his life that he's going to, you know, enjoy his retirement. All the while, you know, we're still going to see him in spring training. I think we're still going to see him at the ballpark a lot. And I really hope there's a way that we hear him, you know, from time to time as well. But for him, they're definitely in watching him, and he has. You've heard the voice crack a little bit. You've seen a little bit of a tear up every now, and he's admitted that, you know, it has been everything is the last time for him, and that is hard. So for me, that's the hardest thing to see, that it is hard for him, but I think that ultimately he's very much going to enjoy his time, and he is wrapping up an absolutely phenomenal career, and this is the hard part. And once we all get over it, I think that we can enjoy him more and he can enjoy everything a little bit more, you know, when he's not spending 130 days away from home and when he is not going through the rigors of everything that comes with the travel, and maybe even when he can turn off the radio every now and then.
4: Absolutely. And
15: not that I encourage that at all.
2: Yeah, we never encourage that.
15: No, don't do that.
4: Yeah. Now with six games left, what are you specifically watching for, you know, beyond, you know, the wins and losses?
15: I think the most important thing right now is the young players. You know, I would like to see Arroyo and I would like to see Montes every day. I would like to see Kate Anderson make another start. There's some milestones that I think some guys want to get. And if they want to get, then by all means, have them in that lineup. But, you know, I'd like to see them play it out and see if they can play as clean a game as they possibly can the rest of the way. You know, there's nothing that you can really make up for at this time, but you can set a tone going into the off season and into next season as well. So it's rough. You know, nobody expected to be in this spot. Nobody is really enjoying it very much, to be honest with you, but it is part of the job and they are professionals, and to go out there and, you know, provide an atmosphere that is good for the young players that are up, and most importantly, it is good for the fans. They've had some of the best crowds I've ever seen in the park this year. Go out and play for them. You know, go out and make it entertaining for them and make it an enjoyable night at the ballpark for the next 6 days at T-Mobile Park. And for goodness sakes, do that for Rick Riz as well. So that's what I would like to see. I would like to see some clean baseball where you're not shaking your head, where you're not getting angry at any play or any move or anything like that. I'd like to see them perhaps, you know, knowing where they're at, and they're not quite there yet, but they will be, that they kind of just free things up a little bit and maybe go out there and enjoy it for a week.
2: Well, well said, Shannon. Perfectly stated, in fact, actually. And a great way to wrap up the road portion of this season. And yeah, six games left. They are back at home and they begin on Tuesday night. So safe travels. Enjoy the day off tomorrow. And we'll talk to you on Tuesday.
15: Thanks, guys. We'll see you then.
2: All right. There's our Mariners insider, Shannon Dreher. Yeah, a lot to get to still on the postgame show. We will check in with Dan Wilson, potentially get an update on Andrés Muñoz, and then hear from Kate Anderson, as Shannon alluded to, and set the scene for those final six games. Charlie and I are diving into what we want to see as well. All that coming up here on the NC Machinery Mariners Radio Network.
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23: My name is Erica and my son Kaysen is a patient at Shriners Children. My oldest called me and said, Kaysen got burnt. I said, how bad is it? He wouldn't answer me. Before we could see Kaysen, the trauma doctor came in and said he needs to go to Shriners.
24: To survive a burn injury and to return to life unafraid and full of joy and be who you're supposed to be is what we strive to deliver to our patients. His injury was a big injury and I think a testament to the care that we provide. He's fully functional. He's riding his dirt bike, doing all of the things.

0: professional. He's riding his dirt bike, doing all of the things that you would want him to do. I can't think of another system that has the impact on pediatric patients that Shriners Children's does.
1: I wouldn't do anything else.
2: We're just so thankful that Kaysen is still here, because things can change in the blink of an eye.
3: Go online right now to loveshriners.org.
4: He takes off. The pitch swung on. Ground ball. Hard hit up the middle. It's through. It's a base hit. Randy around second base. He's into third. He's being waved. It's picked up by Carrick. Gets the cutoff throw in. It's on its way home. Randy slides. He's safe. Randy flying around the bases. And the Mariners have their first run. RBI base hit by Dom Canzone on the legs of Randy Arozarena, scoring all the way from first base. It's 1-0 Mariners.
5: Got some timely base hits from Dom Canzone in this one. Drives in both runs, has half of the team's hits, and I guess, yeah, let's credit Randy Arozarena from scoring from first on that play. That was some hustle on a kind of a ground ball that just went out to right center. Randy was sprinting around the bases, and he goes in to score. Mariners take the lead 1-0. They extend it to 2-0 and then hold on for the 2-1 win. Mike Lefko and Charlie Furbush here with you on the Alaska Airlines Mariners postgame show. Right now, let's check in with Mariners manager Dan Wilson.
6: I think we saw that today.
7: Yeah. You know, I told him when we took him out of the ballgame that, you know, we talked about a lot about making adjustments his last time. And when you see something like that and the adjustments that he made today was phenomenal. You know, I thought the way he and Cal, I give Cal a lot of credit too, you know, playing today after the night game last night and putting together the game plan that they did. But I thought they did a really good job of using the fastball at the top. And then, you know, I thought Cade buried his off-speed stuff down very, very well. And they took advantage of, you know, that team being aggressive. And they got a lot of quick outs, which allowed them to get, you know, deep. And I just thought the whole game plan from beginning to end and the way Cade executed it was phenomenal.
8: He was pretty hard on himself, specifically about two strikes in his last outing. What did you see when he got the two strikes today?
7: Yeah. I mean, we saw, you know, him burying pitches. We saw him down in the zone, or, you know, chasing him up in the zone and not for strikes. And I thought his command with the four seams at the top, he was around the top of the zone. You know, it wasn't non-competitive misses. They were, you know, where you needed them to be. Got a lot of swings and misses up there, and then was able to bury the stuff, you know, the secondaries down below, and used his changeup wisely. It was just, you know, that's how you pitch, and it was really impressive today.
8: What are the no walks as well, Tony?
7: Yeah, I mean, you know, that's an indication of how he, you know, the mindset, how he attacked today. And, you know, as we know, this is not an easy ballpark to put up zeros, and he put up seven of them, and to do that today, you know, he pitched like a veteran.
9: He's got a pretty good poker face on the mound. You know, in the sixth there, they get the triple with one out, and he executed got the call, the changeup right on call strike three, and then the backflip slider to Goodman. I mean, like, those are big pitches.
7: Right? Yeah, and that's, you know, in that situation, to kind of shut that down right there was huge. And making pitches, you know, I think he put himself into good counts, and then made pitches off those counts, and you know, two huge strikeouts right there, and shut that inning right down.
8: Dan, how's it been this day?
7: It was okay. Felt something in his knee, we'll get some imaging tomorrow, and we'll know more after that.
9: Is this anything he's ever dealt with before, or anything like that?
7: I think it's been an issue here and there, but something that just, you know, popped up big time today, and so we'll just we'll know more once we have more imaging tomorrow.
8: Do you know if it impacted him before the walk?
7: I haven't talked to him about that at this point. It was more just about how he felt when we were out there, you know, we're hoping for the best, of course.
5: There's Mariners manager Dan Wilson after this win, 2-1 over the Rockies. Yeah, tough situation there in the ninth, where Munoz gives up the home run, then the walk that has to come out. You just heard a knee issue. Get some imaging done. There's an off day tomorrow, so I think by the time they take the field on Tuesday, they'll have a better sense of that. But, you know, as a reliever, how difficult is that to come in cold like that? Or, you know, Shannon was kind of alluding to, maybe for someone like Bizardo, who's had a tough season and maybe starts to get to you, or you're overthinking at times, could that have been something that helps him out where he has no time to think? All of a sudden, oh, I'm in. Okay, I just have to go out there and pitch.
10: Yeah, without a doubt. And sometimes that is helpful, because it forces

0: forces you just to get into action right away and not necessarily have a prep, a game plan, and whatnot. Because when you warm up on the field, right, and you get that whole process, and it's just a different experience, and you're just trying to, you know, get loose and get ready as quick as possible. And, you know, that's, oddly enough, how I made my big league debut, Lefko. You know that?
1: You made it cold. You
0: made it cold. Ran in. Had to,
2: that's got to be some feeling.
0: First day in the show, man. Had to come in and relieve an injured pitcher.
2: No time to get nervous?
0: I was like, how fast can I make this happen? Right? Like, I think that's, you don't even think about scouting reports. You don't think who's up. You just like, get your arm loose, get your body loose, get ready. And to your point, yeah, I think it does probably help Bizzardo to kind of get out of his own way. Right? I think when all pitchers, all athletes, when we're not performing at our best and not executing, sometimes it's just that we want it too bad and we're trying too hard. And these little things, by trying to take it to another level, can actually backfire. So being able to be in a situation where you're kind of forced to get ready on the fly maybe just changes it just enough so you can go in and execute and throw your pitches with confidence. So it was great that Bizzardo bounced back there. Obviously, it's tough to see Munoz get, any player get hurt, but, you know, specifically Munoz, he does have that rather violent delivery and puts probably a lot of pressure once he flies over onto his, I guess it would be his right knee. So looked like he kind of jammed it there. And if he's been dealing with this from time to time, it's probably something that you just want to make sure that it's just inflammation and, you know, he can come out of it clean at the end of the day.
2: Do I dare ask how that first outing went when you came in cold?
1: Went well?
0: Yeah, it was fantastic. I ended up, here we go. I came in first and second, one out. So I was like, okay, perfect. First day in the show, I have to clean up a mess. And what happens? First guy, walk him. 3-2 pitch. So I'm like, oh no, bases loaded, one out. Okay, this can go really, really south here. What am I going to do? I'm probably going to get sent back to Toledo now after this game. That's what I'm thinking, right? It's just, the game's going to get out of control. I bear down and I strike out the next two guys and then throw three scoreless, get the win.
2: All right.
0: How about that?
2: Here we go. So, something to be said for coming in cold.
0: Yeah.
2: Hey, maybe that's a new managerial strategy. Don't tell relievers when they have to start warming up now late in the game.
0: Well, if you
2: just keep them, in the dark, and all of a sudden the eighth inning begins or something, like, you know, you're coming in.
0: And I
2: know it doesn't work when it's
0: I know this is unrelated, but because of that outing, I learned a lot just about how to get ready on the fly and whatnot. And if you fast forward to 2012, the next year, once I got traded to the Mariners, and we had the 6-man no-hitter, I was the first pitcher in because the pitcher got hurt. So I had already had this experience. Wow. So maybe just inadvertently had caught a stray there, my debut. It helped me get through that next outing when we had that 6-man no-hitter. Obviously,
2: Now you're immortalized in Mariners history. Yeah. So there you go. People getting injured,
0: there you go.
2: There's an opportunity. And Edward Bizzardo gets his first career save, and Charlie is down in history forever because of that. So,
0: Shout out to the other five guys.
2: Of course. But you started off in relief. So Bizzardo was in position to do that, though, because of what Cade Anderson did. Simply remarkable in this one. Career best, 7 strikeouts, career long, 7 innings. And here was Anderson after the game breaking down his outing.
3: Leading into the start, what did you think about, what did you want to accomplish when you stepped on the mound today?
4: Yeah, I mean, there's so many valuable resources you can talk to in the locker room. And everyone's helped me in a lot of ways, and just, it all comes back to execution. I think I said that last time, and just I did a better job of executing today, and put myself in situations to where I could lean on throwing balls out of the zone and hopefully really swing at it type thing.
3: When you go 18 of 24 first pitch strikes, I mean, then you can kind of play around, strike the ball, right? When you do get ahead like that.
4: I think that's what I was doing so well, like throughout like the minor leagues, was getting ahead of dudes so I could put dudes away quicker. And that's how, like, that's the new standard. Like, and I always talk about the standard. And that's the kind of pitcher I am. I have to attack. I have to go right at dudes and then be able to put them away when you get to those chances.
5: Hey, you were near immaculate in the third inning, and then you just kept going. How did you get into there? How did you get from 1-2 inning to the third inning and just automatic at that point?
4: Yeah, I think, Kyle is such a good resource. And he probably doesn't even realize, like, how much he helps me with just, like, in between innings and just, like, minor little, like, talks we have. Like, they go a long way. And just continuing to, like, build on one outing after another, one inning at a time. And, he's been such a valuable resource for me.
3: Brock made the big play there, the diving stop. You know, you had the traffic early. It kind of got you in a rhythm. I think you retired. How big was that play? I saw you kind of point at him, get a little fire.
4: Yeah,
1: It's baseball is such a crazy game. There's like, it comes down to like four pitches, and like that's the difference. And Brock made a good play, and Naylor made a couple of good plays over there. And just it's a constant like just working on just trying to get in the zone, be efficient, and when you got guys like that backing you up, it makes it so much easier.
6: Okay, specifically with two strikes, what allows you to be so effective, and what was your mentality once you got the two strikes?
1: Yeah, I think I was just throwing too many strikes and two strike counts. Just focusing on like execution, like throwing the curveballs, getting them down, like that's been like a big thing for me. Like I felt like I was just leaving so much over the plate. And then the fastballs up today were good as well. And just once again, like this new standard, that's something to build off of. And excited to get back out there again on Saturday.
6: This place has a reputation, obviously, as being very hitter friendly. But you know, pitchers have talked about the ball moving a little bit different. How did you notice that, if at all, with some of your pitches today?
1: Yeah, I think like there could be times where like, as a pitcher, you can get in your head about that type of stuff, whether the ball moves or not. But at the end of the day, like, the other pitchers got to do the same thing. And when you have that mindset, like, it doesn't matter where you're playing, when you're playing. And honestly, at the end of the day, like, being grateful that I get to deal with these kind of, like everyday, like, ordeals. But, like, it's definitely a little different, but, like, you can't think like that.
7: You give up the triple there in the sixth, and two strikes, you throw the changeup, Cal challenges, I'm sure you probably want him to challenge, and then the back foot slider to Goodman. Could you have executed those pitches better than you did in those situations?
1: He took the curveball a little, and then threw a pretty good changeup on the outside, just took as well, and then those are the type of things you get to the 0-2, and it's all about execution. I had three chances to go to strike him out right there, and put a good pitch in the right spot, and swung over it.
6: But,
1: yeah.
6: Thanks, Cade.
2: Yeah, quite a performance from Cade Anderson. And, Charlie, you look at his last four outings this month. In September, a tough one against the A's, comes back and has a dominant performance against the Rangers. Six innings, just one run allowed. Follows that up and, again, has a little bit of a rough outing last Monday against the Angels. 4 1/3, gives up five runs, bounces back with this today. What does that say about a young pitcher being able to handle a tough start and then come back and find the dominant outing like he has done now in each other start here in the month of September?
0: It's huge, and that's where confidence is built. And I think I was, you know, on the post with his last outing, and, you know, it's a completely different answer. He was just so short with his answers and just fed up that he didn't execute, right? Like, I just didn't execute. That's not acceptable. It's not acceptable. And it's great that he went to work in between the start and said, you know what, I'm going to make sure that I am prepared and going to go out there and use my ability at its highest level. And it's great to hear that he's giving Cal all the credit, right? And Cal coming up with the game plan and knowing when to use these pitches allows him not only to get ahead, which he talked about, but he can also bury guys, right? And I think that's the big thing. When you get the two strikes, you have to make sure that you're putting yourself in a position to get the guy out. Now, you're not going to strike everyone out, but it's nice to know that he was being confident enough to leave the zone, because, you know, these hitters do chase. You put a pitch halfway out there, it looks like a strike, they're almost pre-committing, they're going to swing. So then it ends up, you know, back foot, and they can't hit it. So I really, really liked a lot what I saw, and I keep going back to the, you know, obviously the pitch mix will be something that he'll continue to work on and make sure that he's efficient with how he's using what pitches where. But when you look at just, you know, the slider and the changeup, it seems like the changeup is a pitch that's going to just keep all the hitters off balance, and that slider is going to be a pitch that he's going to be able to put guys away with. So two pitches that I would say I'm looking forward to him continuing to throw. But this is exactly what you want out of your first round pick, a guy to bounce back. We knew what he had in him, and he went out and dominated in one of the toughest places to pitch.
2: Yeah, three strikeouts on that slider, like you were talking about. Really nice balance with all those off speed pitches. Got two more strikeouts on the curveball, then the changeup. No strikeouts on that, but had a 40% whiff rate. Mm-hmm. And that kind of set up those strikeout pitches, as you were talking about, the slider and the curveball, and then, of course, the fastball. These Mariners pitchers, predominantly fastball. He did lead with that through 30 of them today, but very efficient. 84 pitches to get through seven scoreless innings for Anderson. Far and away, the best start of his young major league career. All right, we have a lot more to get to coming up in the postgame show. We'll hear from the offensive hero of this one and set the scene for the final six games of the regular season. That's coming up next on the NC Machinery Mariners Radio Network.
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18: Here comes Seth from the stretch. JP, a small lead at first. The pitch. Swung on, smoked on the right field line. It brings up Chuck. It's a fair ball going to the corner. It bangs around in the corner. JP loses the helmet. He's at third base being waved in. The cutoff throw goes to third. JP scores. Dom Canzone strikes again. A rocket of a double. And Dom has both RBIs. It's 2-0 Mariners.
2: And what a day for Dom Canzone. Drives in both runs in a 2-1 win for the Mariners. We're going to hear from him in just a second, but before we go any further, let's pause for station identification on the NC Machinery Mariners Radio Network.
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2: Mike Lefko and Charlie Furbush here with you, wrapping up a 2-1 win for the Mariners over the Rockies. Yes, the offensive hero driving in both runs, Dom Canzone. Here he is after the game.
13: Yeah, it was obviously very impressive, and he had all the pitches working, just mixing speeds. Landing the curveball early was huge for him, I think. Getting some chase on the slider, then obviously the devastating changeup. Keeping the heater at the top, obviously. I mean, again, it was just all working for him, and it was awesome to see.
7: Could you imagine going to the big leagues a year after you got out of college and start playing right away? I mean, that's basically what he did. He was in college at this time last year.
13: Yeah, no, I can tell you right now, I wouldn't be ready for that. So, yeah, just impressive stuff, just the composure of him. And what did he go, 7 today?
7: Mm-hmm.
13: Yeah, unreal stuff for a guy that just got drafted.
7: I think Randy was going to score right away on that ball on the single. He was running like crazy there.
13: No, not even close. But, yeah, he's got some speed, and he legged it out. It's huge for us.
6: For you guys to get both runs with the runner on first, scoring all the way around from your hits, just how important was it to keep the foot on the gas and be aggressive out there?
13: Yeah, it's just one of those ball games where, you know, sometimes the bats aren't swinging it, and you got to scratch runs any way you can. So just getting your head down and hustling, I mean, that's all you can ask for.
2: There's Dom Canzone after this one. You know, just efficient post-game. They got a plane ride to catch, Charlie. The final road trip. They're on their way back. Want to get home after 9 away and come back for the final 6 games of the season. It's going to be a pretty fascinating 6 if we take a look at the Chevy Silverado scoreboard. Well, both the Astros and Rangers lost today. The Astros were swept at home against the Braves. They fall 4-2 today. Braves actually clinched the playoff spot, so they were celebrating again. That was kind of fun to see. They won the World Series there, 2021. They celebrate again on the Astros field. Yeah, we can take some joy out of that. They win today 4-2. And then the Blue Jays beat the Rangers 7-2. So, yes, it is a very, very near impossibility that the Mariners will make the playoffs, but not done yet. They have a chance, especially with 2 against the Astros looming. The Mariners trail the Rangers, the first place Rangers, by 5 games, and the Rangers have 3 coming up at home against the Mets and 3 at Minnesota. They have 6 games left. The Mariners have 6 left against the division. At least something still to kind of watch and root for coming up on Tuesday.
0: Yeah, and that's why you play until the end of the year. At this point, yeah, like you said, it is unlikely, but if the Mariners rip off 6 and Texas goes on a 6-game losing streak right there with Houston, you're sitting there with another AL West crown. So it is unlikely because everything has to go right, not only for you, but for the teams in the division as well. And, yeah, it's as Shannon pointed out, it's not where they wanted to be. It's not what they expected going into this year. But, you know, you got to continue to fight and you got to continue to put up, you know, good at-bats, good outings, and kind of hope for the best. But, you know, good teams come together and find a way. So if the Mariners can string together a couple wins, it'd be awesome to see and maybe just get there in the end. As the optimistic person I am, you know, I'm hopeful that maybe the stars will align.
2: And what you can do at least, say it's 2 games coming up against the Astros, you can essentially end their season.
0: Mm-hmm.
2: Because the Astros now are 2.5 out of a wild card spot. They're a game behind the Rangers. So you beat the Astros in 2, make them start to scuffle, get some momentum, and then you just put it out there for 4 against the Angels.
0: That's what we're doing right now.
2: I know you struggled on the road against the Angels, but the Mariners have pretty much dominated this team here mm-hmm. in Seattle at T-Mobile mm-hmm. Park. So, yeah, we are trying to magic up a scenario and just throw some things out there and see what sticks. And maybe that does, but it begins on Tuesday. Those are kind of all the scores of consequence there. Whether tackling the trails or this weekend's chores, Chevy Silverado and Silverado HD were built to take on the Northwest. Yeah, we will come back and preview that series that begins on Tuesday because it's a 2-game series and then 4 against the Angels to wrap up the regular season here in Seattle. Mike Lefko and Charlie Furbush with you. Come back and wrap it up after this on the NC Machinery Mariners Radio Network.
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25: Here comes the 0-2 from Cade.
28: Swung on and missed, had them all tied up on a slider. Cade Anderson, strikeout number 7. He's gone 6 scoreless innings, 7 strikeouts a career high, 6 innings matching a career high. He's been dynamite in Colorado.
2: He was dynamite indeed. The Mariners needed every one of those strikeouts and every one of those innings from Cade Anderson as they get the 2-1 win to take the series over the Rockies. And that's it. That's it for the road this season. And we're going to say goodbye as well today. Mike Lefko and Charlie Furbush here with you for the final time. Before we put the wraps on this one, Charlie, any final thoughts on Cade Anderson, Canzone, the road schedule itself? Just a final thought on the Mariners now coming home with 6 games left in the regular season.
0: Whew. You know, it's amazing how we've already made it this far. I think as all the baseball fans out there, we appreciate the journey that you come on with us, because it is certainly a journey, and it is a roller coaster at times. But I just want to, you know, give, you know, Cade Anderson a shout out, because it really was a big bounce back outing. And, you know, it was great to see afterwards the interaction with all the starters. You know, if you saw the TV broadcast, it was really fun to see all the starters be so excited for him, and he was laughing, and it just really cool to see, because I think all of them can feel and know that this is the hardest pitch to place, place to pitch. So yeah, awesome outing, and I think the future is going to be really bright for Cade, and excited to see him one more time in T-Mobile, and I think he's just got a really, really high ceiling. So it's awesome that he's going to be in the Mariner uniform for years to come.
2: Yeah, that was a fun way to cap off this final road trip. Now the Mariners are back home, and it's a little bit of a strange schedule to end because you have a two-game series against the Astros, and not until Tuesday. So a day off tomorrow for the Mariners, even though here we are, the final week of the season. But on Tuesday, kind of that normal weeknight time that we're used to, 6:40, but it's a 7 o'clock first pitch on Wednesday. That'll be a nationally televised broadcast, so it's gotten pushed back to 7. So we'll be on the air with pregame coverage beginning at 5:30 on Tuesday night and 6 o'clock on Wednesday for the Astros series.
0: And it's Rick Riz's last homestand. So for all you listening right now, please come out and fill T-Mobile, not only for the team, but for Rick. He is an absolute legend and a great guy if you haven't met him. So I'm excited to give him his flowers. He deserves it all, and it'll be certainly emotional, but in all the good, happy ways. So yeah. Excited for Rick and everything he's done for this Mariner organization.
2: Yeah, it's tough because I know that every game of this homestand, we're going to be talking about it. So I threw it out there to Shannon about the final road game because we saw Rick on the TV broadcast and here, as he was mentioning, on the radio broadcast as well. But we will certainly talk a lot about what Rick Riz has meant to not just this organization, but the city, the greater Pacific Northwest, and all of baseball broadcasting coming up this weekend. So we will talk about that for sure during maybe most, if not all, of these final six games of the regular season. That will do it for our broadcast today. Big thanks to our network studio producer, Ryan Gildersleeve, and for the broadcast crew of Rick Riz, Gary Hill Jr., and Shannon Dreyer, along with Charlie Furbush here with me on postgame. I'm Mike Lefko. Thanks for listening. Have a great rest of the afternoon.
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9: And you, the year after the Super Bowl, you took off.
10: Yeah, I mean, there are a couple of sacks that the edge guys got for the Bills that Deion Walker walked them into because he beat his man so quickly. Like, that's how good he is. So, I mean, I don't know if this is sustainable. We'll see. The interior for the Detroit Lions offensive line was decimated. The back end of the Detroit Lions defense was decimated. Dan Campbell was playing with a short deck right there. I'm not going to look at this as, you know, the end all be all in terms of judging what the Buffalo Bills are going to be just because the Lions were shorthanded on a short week. We got to remember the Lions played in an overtime game on Sunday, right? That defense played 86 snaps against the New Orleans Saints, and then to come back and have to play another 70 snaps last night because your offense couldn't get it going early in sustained drives against that Bills defense. That made the game tilt in a way that I don't think even Dan Campbell expected. So, again, not taking anything away from the Buffalo Bills. I'm just providing some context as to why the Detroit Lions struggled. They're going to have some issues that they got to get fixed, and maybe they're going to have to call the Cavalry in order to get those things rectified. But the Buffalo Bills took full advantage of an opponent that was shorthanded, and they did not relent from the start to the finish.
12: I will disagree in this regard, slightly. I will disagree in this regard that if we were going to do this like a college football voting system, a ranking system, and we blindly before the season were going to say, what if I told you that the Buffalo Bills put up a total of 77 points over the first 2 weeks against the Houston Texans and a Dan Campbell-led Detroit Lions team? And I understand Dan Campbell was an offensive guy, but mindset is defend, right? That's a hell of a resume through 2 weeks that the Buffalo Bills, we have every right to sit here and say, brand new stadium, Smalls described in essence the vibes around the team, which is important because they probably got a little tight with Sean McDermott at the end. Mm-hmm. She's giving you the proper context in terms of this team feels like they're in it, they're fun, the new stadium, like that kind of stuff matters. CeCe's giving you all the X's and O's stuff on it. And I'm telling you, the resume, just the flat-out resume, is unbelievable through 2 weeks. This is a Super Bowl or bust team. The problem is there's no bust part. They did the bust last year, so maybe I shouldn't say it that way. The bust is meaning fire McDermott. But, like, there's no reason to think, after watching this team through two games, yes, they've given up 31 in each of the first two, that they cannot make it to the Super Bowl.
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